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0: There's Rihanna. Well, for the seventh straight year in a row, that looks like we have the most popular baby names the same. According to the Social Security Administration, they just released those popular baby names for 2025. Olivia for girls and Liam for boys are the top names 7 years in a row now for both. For girls, the top three names, Olivia, Charlotte, and Emma. For boys, it's Liam, Noah, and Oliver. I guarantee you a name not on the girls' list is, well, mine, Karen.
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2: The forecast for northeastern Connecticut, partly cloudy overnight near 40 for the day on Tuesday, sunny 60 to 65, partly cloudy Tuesday night, low 40s. Wednesday, mostly cloudy, afternoon rain, shower 60, and Thursday, mostly cloudy, scattered showers with a few, afternoon thunderstorm 60. Friday, partly sunny, scattered shower 65 to 70, more sun 75 Saturday, and mostly sunny 75 to 80 Sunday. This is WINY meteorologist Bill Jackman.
3: Tuesday, the Aspinock Historical Society annual meeting and program entitled The History of Belding Hemingway will be held in room 109 at the Putnam Municipal Complex, 200 School Street in Putnam at 6 p.m. An early morning bird walk will be held at the Connecticut Audubon Society Center, Day Street in Pomfret at 8 a.m. Tuesday. Cost is $5 for members and $20 for non-members. Wednesday, a masquerade party themed senior dance will be held at the Putnam Lodge of Elks, 64 Edmund Street in Putnam from 6 to 8 p.m. All area seniors are welcome. Killingly Parks and Recreation Senior Movies will be held at the Community Center, Broad Street and Danielson at 1:30 p.m. Wednesday. This week's movie is The Last Word. Thursday, Community Kitchen's To-Go Meal will be held at Creation Church, 47 West Thompson Road in Thompson at 12 noon. And Bingo will be held at St. Joseph's Church in North Grosvenordale. Doors open at 5 p.m. Thursday. That's what's happening. You're up to date from WINY, 1350 a.m. and 97.1 FM.
4: 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Here's Jennifer Lado, creator of this incredible event.
5: We're planning a very special day in Putnam. The Union Square side of Main Street will come alive with over 45 vendors, miniature ponies, magicians, dancing witches, live music, a costume contest, and more. 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On the other side of Main Street, we will debut the first ever street art festival with 18 artists who will make the streets come alive with their best chalk art creations. We are really excited about this new event and hope you will join us on Saturday, May 16th in downtown Putnam.
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0: There's Prince. Hi, I'm Karen, and it's May 11th. Let's take a look at our celebrity birthdays for the day, and a couple of awesome females having birthdays on this day. Sabrina Carpenter, of course, you know her big hit Espresso. Sabrina Carpenter is turning 27 years old today. It's also the birthday of one of my favorite people growing up, Martha Quinn, one of the original MTV VJs. Martha, just kind of America's sweetheart, I think, at the time. Martha Quinn is 67 today. Happy birthday to them, and also to you if you're celebrating one today.
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8: Windham County weather. The forecast for northeastern Connecticut, partly cloudy overnight near 40 for the day on Tuesday, sunny 60 to 65, partly cloudy Tuesday night, low 40s. Wednesday, mostly cloudy, afternoon rain, shower 60, and Thursday, mostly cloudy, scattered showers with a few, afternoon thunderstorm 60. Friday, partly sunny, scattered showers 65 to 70, more sun 75 Saturday, and mostly sunny 75 to 80 Sunday. This is WINY meteorologist Bill Jackman.
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11: We're heading to Killingley for high school softball. Putnam Turtelot is at Killingley Tuesday afternoon. Airtime 4:15 p.m. High school softball on WINY is powered by Busquets Appliance, Brunette and Company Real Estate, Girardi Insurance Hill Group, Lado Design Build, the law offices of Serentopolis and Serentopolis, Vandy Auto Supply, and the Woodstock Academy.
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0: 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I'm Karen. I hope you had a fabulous weekend and a happy belated Mother's Day to all the moms out there. I hope it was a good one.
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1: AP News, I'm Ben Thomas. President Trump's declared the Iran ceasefire on life support after he rejected Tehran's latest proposal to end the war.
2: After reading that piece of garbage they sent us, I didn't even finish reading it. I said, I'm not going to waste my time reading it.
1: Oil prices rose, Brent crude settling above $104 per barrel. As for gasoline, Sagar Meghani reports the president's vowing to help.
3: The president says he'll move to suspend the federal gasoline tax, which adds about 18 cents per gallon.
2: You know, it's a small percentage, but it's still money.
3: AAA says the average national gas price is $4.52 a gallon, 50% higher than the average before the war started. The president cannot suspend the federal tax on his own. Congress has to sign off, and bipartisan lawmakers have been pushing for a suspension. State gas taxes are often higher than the federal version. Sagar Meghani, Washington.
1: The last remaining passengers on the cruise ship hit by a deadly hantavirus outbreak have disembarked and boarded flights to more than 20 countries, including the U.S., to enter quarantine. A French woman, the latest to be confirmed as infected, an American also suspected of having it. But Dr. Brendan Jackson of the CDC says,
4: if you think in any given week or month, how many times do you experience some level of nasal congestion or upset stomach or something? We're being very, very liberal in how we're framing symptoms and monitoring for symptoms here. And so that's how the system is working. It doesn't necessarily mean just because someone has symptoms that they're going to end up having this illness.
1: The Supreme Court set the stage for Alabama to get rid of one of two largely black congressional districts before this year's midterms, overturning a lower court order that they be used. Meanwhile, Democrats have filed an emergency appeal to the high court to halt a Virginia ruling blocking that state's new congressional map. And on another matter, the justices are leaving women's access to the abortion pill mifepristone untouched until at least Thursday. This is AP.
5: The forecast for northeastern Connecticut, partly cloudy overnight near 40. For the day on Tuesday, sunny, 60 to 65. Partly cloudy Tuesday night, low 40s. Wednesday, mostly cloudy. Afternoon rain, shower 60. And Thursday, mostly cloudy, scattered showers with a few. Afternoon thunderstorm 60. Friday, partly sunny, scattered shower 65 to 70. More sun, 75 Saturday. And mostly sunny, 75 to 80 Sunday. This is WINY meteorologist Bill Jackman.
6: What's happening from WINY? 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Cost is $5 for members and $20 for non-members. Wednesday, a masquerade party-themed senior dance will be held at the Putnam Lodge of Elks, 64 Edmund Street in Putnam from 6 to 8 p.m. All area seniors are welcome. Killingly Parks and Recreation senior movies will be held at the Community Center, Broad Street and Danielson at 1:30 p.m. Wednesday. This week's movie is The Last Word. Thursday, Community Kitchens to Go meal will be held at Creation Church, 47 West Thompson Road in Thompson at 12 noon. And bingo will be held at St. Joseph's Church in North Grosvenordale. Doors open at 5 p.m. Thursday. That's what's happening. 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

There's Wham. Hi, I'm Karen Van Zandt. Thanks so much for hanging out with me tonight. On the way, we're talking about the 90s. I feel like the 90s are kind of having a bit of a resurgence right now. A lot of people getting interested in things that were popular back then. Just in time for that, there's a list out today of the top fads from the 1990s. We'll get into that. But first, Tiffany, I think we're alone now.

That's Miles Smith on Stargazing. Hey there, it's Karen. And there's a list out today of the best fads from the 1990s. So I'm a Gen Xer. I grew up in the 80s and 90s. So I remember a lot of these pretty well. But some of these kind of were more popular when I was in my later teenage years. So some of them are kind of things I was not into. But I do sort of remember them being a thing. Here's what's on the list.

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4: Windham County Weather.
5: The forecast for northeastern Connecticut, partly cloudy overnight near 40 for the day on Tuesday, sunny 60 to 65, partly cloudy Tuesday night, low 40s. Wednesday, mostly cloudy, afternoon rain, shower 60, and Thursday, mostly cloudy, scattered showers with a few, afternoon thunderstorms 60. Friday, partly sunny, scattered showers 65 to 70, more sun 75 Saturday, and mostly sunny 75 to 80 Sunday. This is WINY meteorologist Bill Jackman.
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7: Tuesday, the Aspinock Historical Society annual meeting and program entitled The History of Felding Hemingway will be held in room 109 at the Putnam Municipal Complex, 200 School Street in Putnam at 6 p.m. An early morning bird walk will be held at the Connecticut Audubon Society Center, Day Street in Pomfret at 8 a.m. Tuesday. Cost is $5 for members and $20 for non-members. Wednesday, a masquerade party-themed senior dance will be held at the Putnam Lodge of Elks, 64 Edmund Street in Putnam from 6 to 8 p.m. All area seniors are welcome. Killingly Parks and Recreation Senior Movies will be held at the Community Center, Broad Street and Danielson at 1:30 p.m. Wednesday. This week's movie is The Last Word. Thursday, Community Kitchens To Go Meal will be held at Creation Church, 47 West Thompson Road in Thompson at 12 noon. And Bingo will be held at St. Joseph's Church in North Grosvenordale. Doors open at 5 p.m. Thursday. That's what's happening. 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
8: 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Here's Jennifer Lado, creator of this incredible event.
9: 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The Union Square side of Main Street will come alive with over 45 vendors, miniature ponies, magicians, dancing witches, live music, a costume contest, and more. 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We are really excited about this new event and hope you will join us on Saturday, May 16th in downtown Putnam.
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0: That's Rascal Flatts. It's right around this time each weeknight. We like to go back on this day in history to learn something, whether it's, you know, actual like history. Maybe it's some pop culture trivia. Today, we're going back quite a while, 168 years ago on this day, all the way back in 1858. It's the day Minnesota became the 32nd state in the Union. Its nickname, of course, the land of 10,000 lakes, but Minnesota actually has 12,000 lakes, giving it more shoreline than California, Florida, and Hawaii combined. Yeah, it happened on this day 168 years ago.
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10: Windham County weather. The forecast for northeastern Connecticut, partly cloudy overnight near 40 for the day on Tuesday, sunny 60 to 65, partly cloudy Tuesday night, low 40s. Wednesday, mostly cloudy, afternoon rain, showers 60, and Thursday, mostly cloudy, scattered showers with a few, afternoon thunderstorms 60. Friday, partly sunny, scattered showers 65 to 70, more sun 75 Saturday, and mostly sunny 75 to 80 Sunday. This is WINY meteorologist Bill Jackman.
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0: Hozier and Too Sweet. Hi, it's Karen, and I hope you can find me online on Instagram at Karen on the Air. 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
1: AP News, I'm Ben Thomas. Action from the Supreme Court. Sakamagane reports one order relates to a widely used abortion pill.
2: The Supreme Court has temporarily extended access to mifepristone while considering whether to let a federal appeals panel's restrictions on the pill take effect. Justice Samuel Alito's order means women seeking abortions can still get mifepristone at pharmacies or in the mail without seeing a doctor. It's the High Court's latest abortion controversy, 4 years after its conservative majority overturned Roe v. Wade, letting more than a dozen states effectively ban abortion outright. Sagar Magani, Washington.
1: Democrats have filed an emergency appeal with the Supreme Court to halt a state ruling blocking Virginia's new congressional map. And Lisa Dwyer reports,
3: Alabama has been under court order to use two largely black districts. The high court overturned that order and directed a lower court to reconsider the case. Alabama wants to instead use a map passed in 2023 by the Republican-led legislature that has one majority black district. I'm Lisa Dwyer.
1: President Trump's declared the Iran ceasefire on life support after rejecting Tehran's proposal for ending it as garbage. He also says he'll try to suspend the federal gasoline tax to help ease pump prices. And Jennifer King has the latest on a pair of wildfires sending smoke across South Florida.
4: The 172 Avenue fire in Miami-Dade County near Homestead and the much larger Max Road fire in Broward County were both 50% contained on Monday afternoon. In Florida City, firefighters used a helicopter to drop water on the flames. The Max Road fire near Miramar and Pembroke Pines has consumed over 11,000 acres and made for spectacular, if scary, footage as a wall of flame burned close to Highway 27 in an undeveloped area of the Everglades. 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I'm Jennifer King.
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5: I'm John Mahan with WINY Headline News. State police were called to the Killingly High School after a threat toward the school was reported Monday morning. State police told WINY that at approximately 7:43 a.m. Monday morning, troopers from Troop D responded to Killingly High School for a possible threat to the school. Killingly Public Schools sent an updated message saying that the stay put at the high school that was initially put in place has been lifted. School officials said that after working closely with law enforcement to investigate the report, the information received was consistent with current hoaxes across the state and nation. The message said that at no time was there evidence of an active threat inside the school. Out of an abundance of caution, the school implemented their safety protocols while the matter was investigated. The Killingly Public Schools said in the message that they appreciate the quick response of law enforcement and the cooperation of their students, staff, and families. Next news. In 1 hour.
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That's Simple Minds. My name's Karen. I hope you're having a great evening. We're going to make it even better, though. Up next, I've got the good news story of the day. After Alex Warren, this is Ordinary.

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That's Matchbox 20 with Unwell. I'm Karen, and here is your good news story for your Monday night. This is a story about a 7-year-old hero whose story is making the news. This 7-year-old, his name is Samir. Well, Samir is a hero because he saved a classmate's life who was choking during snack time at school. So Samir realized what was happening, rushed over, and performed the Heimlich maneuver on his classmate as soon as he saw that the other kid was choking. He had only learned the Heimlich maneuver, by the way, the year before.

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2: Windham County Weather. The forecast for northeastern Connecticut, partly cloudy overnight near 40 for the day on Tuesday, sunny 60 to 65, partly cloudy Tuesday night, low 40s. Wednesday, mostly cloudy, afternoon rain, shower 60, and Thursday, mostly cloudy, scattered showers with a few, afternoon thunderstorms 60. Friday, partly sunny, scattered showers 65 to 70, more sun 75 Saturday, and mostly sunny 75 to 80 Sunday. This is WINY meteorologist Bill Jackman.
3: Tuesday, the Aspinock Historical Society annual meeting and program entitled The History of Belding Hemingway will be held in Room 109 at the Putnam Municipal Complex, 200 School Street in Putnam at 6 p.m. An early morning bird walk will be held at the Connecticut Audubon Society Center, Day Street in Pomfret at 8 a.m. Tuesday. Cost is $5 for members and $20 for non-members. Wednesday, a masquerade party-themed senior dance will be held at the Putnam Lodge of Elks, 64 Edmund Street in Putnam from 6 to 8 p.m. All area seniors are welcome. Killingly Parks and Recreation Senior Movies will be held at the Community Center, Broad Street and Danielson at 1:30 p.m. Wednesday. This week's movie is The Last Word. Thursday, Community Kitchens To Go Meal will be held at Creation Church, 47 West Thompson Road in Thompson at 12 noon. And Bingo will be held at St. Joseph's Church in North Grovernordale. Doors open at 5 p.m. Thursday. That's what's happening. You're up to date from WINY, 1350 a.m. and 97.1 FM.
4: 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Here's Jennifer Lado, creator of this incredible event.
5: We're planning a very special day in Putnam. The Union Square side of Main Street will come alive with over 45 vendors, miniature ponies, magicians, dancing witches, live music, a costume contest, and more. 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On the other side of Main Street, we will debut the first ever street art festival with 18 artists who will make the streets come alive with their best chalk art creations. We are really excited about this new event and hope you will join us on Saturday, May 16th in downtown Putnam.
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0: Lady Gaga with Bradley Cooper. In your entertainment news for this hour, a really awesome episode of Price is Right aired on Friday. If you missed it, it's been making the rounds, though, going viral because they gave away the largest amount in a single game in the show's history. A woman who's a retired veteran, she ended up winning $240,000 in cash and prizes by playing the Lion's Share game. Yeah, she ended up winning about $227,000 in cash, and then she also won a luxury trip to Morocco valued at $12,650. It was pretty amazing.
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8: Windham County weather. The forecast for northeastern Connecticut, partly cloudy overnight near 40 for the day on Tuesday, sunny 60 to 65, partly cloudy Tuesday night, low 40s. Wednesday, mostly cloudy, afternoon rain, shower 60, and Thursday, mostly cloudy, scattered showers with a few, afternoon thunderstorm 60. Friday, partly sunny, scattered shower 65 to 70, more sun 75 Saturday, and mostly sunny 75 to 80 Sunday. This is WINY meteorologist Bill Jackman.
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2: The forecast for northeastern Connecticut, partly cloudy overnight near 40 for the day on Tuesday, sunny 60 to 65, partly cloudy Tuesday night, low 40s. Wednesday, mostly cloudy, afternoon rain, shower 60, and Thursday, mostly cloudy, scattered showers with a few, afternoon thunderstorms 60. Friday, partly sunny, scattered showers 65 to 70, more sun 75 Saturday, and mostly sunny 75 to 80 Sunday. This is WINY meteorologist Bill Jackman.
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1: John with WINY Headline News. Two individuals were airlifted with serious injuries following a car versus motorcycle accident in Brooklyn on Sunday afternoon, according to Connecticut State Police. On Sunday, May 10th, at approximately 2:15 p.m., emergency crews and troopers from Troop D responded to a reported car versus motorcycle accident with serious injuries reported in the area of Providence Road, Route 6, and Brickyard Road in Brooklyn. According to the police report, a car being operated by 30-year-old Adam Poxy of Canterbury was traveling westbound on Providence Road, and a Harley Davidson being operated by 36-year-old Alexander Roman of Brooklyn was traveling westbound on Providence Road behind the car when it struck the right portion of the rear of the car. Police say Roman was airlifted to UMass by Life Flight for suspected serious injuries. Roman's passenger, 35-year-old Maria Arcieri of Webster, Massachusetts, was also airlifted by helicopter to UMass for what state police are calling suspected life-threatening injuries. Next news in 1 hour.
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3: The forecast for northeastern Connecticut, partly cloudy overnight near 40. For the day on Tuesday, sunny, 60 to 65. Partly cloudy Tuesday night, low 40s. Wednesday, mostly cloudy. Afternoon rain, shower 60. And Thursday, mostly cloudy, scattered showers with a few. Afternoon thunderstorm 60. Friday, partly sunny, scattered shower 65 to 70. More sun, 75 Saturday, and mostly sunny, 75 to 80 Sunday. This is WINY meteorologist Bill Jackman.
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5: Tuesday, the Aspinock Historical Society annual meeting and program entitled The History of Belding Hemingway will be held in Room 109 at the Putnam Municipal Complex, 200 School Street in Putnam at 6 p.m. An early morning bird walk will be held at the Connecticut Audubon Society Center, Day Street in Pomfret at 8 a.m. Tuesday. 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Wednesday, a masquerade party-themed senior dance will be held at the Putnam Lodge of Elks, 64 Edmund Street in Putnam from 6 to 8 p.m. All area seniors are welcome. Killingly Parks and Recreation Senior Movies will be held at the Community Center, Broad Street and Danielson at 1:30 p.m. Wednesday. This week's movie is The Last Word. Thursday, Community Kitchens To Go Meal will be held at Creation Church, 47 West Thompson Road in Thompson at 12 noon. And Bingo will be held at St. Joseph's Church in North Grosvenordale. Doors open at 5 p.m. Thursday. That's what's happening. 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

There's Irene Cara. I'm Karen. And on the way, we are talking, well, we're talking names because the Social Security Administration released the most popular baby names from last year. Maybe if you're expecting, know someone who is, trouble coming up with a name, maybe we can help out after Corey Hart.

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0: 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Ooh, I gotta have faith. Cause I gotta have faith. 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

0: Taylor Swift, it's The Fate of Ophelia. Hi there, I'm Karen. I hope you're having a great night. Well, there is a list out today from the Social Security Administration. They do this every year. They released the list of the most popular baby names for the previous year. So these are the most popular baby names for 2025. And what really makes this list stand out is that the number one name on both the boys' list and the girls' list have actually been the top names for 7 years in a row now. On the girls' side, it's Olivia. On the boys' side, Liam. If you're looking at the top few for each one, on the girls' side of things, Olivia, the top name for girls last year, followed by Charlotte, Emma, Amelia, and Sophia, rounding out your top five. For the boys, Liam topping the list, of course. Number two on that list was Noah, followed by Oliver, Theodore, and Henry.
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5: Windham County weather.
6: The forecast for northeastern Connecticut, partly cloudy overnight near 40 for the day on Tuesday, sunny 60 to 65, partly cloudy Tuesday night, low 40s. Wednesday, mostly cloudy.

0: at 8 a.m. Tuesday. Cost is $5 for members and $20 for non-members. Wednesday, a masquerade party-themed senior dance will be held at the Putnam Lodge of Elks, 64 Edmund Street in Putnam from 6 to 8 p.m. All area seniors are welcome. Killingly Parks and Recreation senior movies will be held at the Community Center, Broad Street in Danielson at 1:30 p.m. Wednesday. This week's movie is The Last Word. Thursday, Community Kitchen's To-Go Meal will be held at Creation Church, 47 West Thompson Road in Thompson at 12 noon. And Bingo will be held at St. Joseph's Church in North Grosvenor-Dale. Doors open at 5 p.m. Thursday. That's what's happening. 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
1: 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Here's Jennifer Lado, creator of this incredible event.
2: We're planning a very special day in Putnam. The Union Square side of Main Street will come alive with over 45 vendors, miniature ponies, magicians, dancing witches, live music, a costume contest, and more. 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On the other side of Main Street, we will debut the first ever street art festival with 18 artists who will make the streets come alive with their best chalk art creations. We are really excited about this new event and hope you will join us on Saturday, May 16th in downtown Putnam.
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I hope you're having a great night. We appreciate you being here. Stick around because up next, I've got your celebrity birthdays. Maybe if you're celebrating a birthday, I'll let you know who you're sharing one with after Justin Bieber. It's Daisy's.

0: There's Leanne Rimes. Hi, it's Karen Van Zandt, and it's also May 11th for a little while longer, and it's time for us to take a look at our celebrity birthdays. They include singer Sabrina Carpenter. You know her big hit, Espresso. Sabrina is 27 years old today. It's a birthday for Cam Newton, the former Carolina Panthers quarterback. He's 37. And Martha Quinn, one of the original MTV VJs, is 67 today.
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4: Windham County weather.
5: The forecast for northeastern Connecticut, partly cloudy overnight near 40 for the day on Tuesday, sunny 60 to 65, partly cloudy Tuesday night, low 40s. Wednesday, mostly cloudy, afternoon rain, showers 60, and Thursday, mostly cloudy, scattered showers with a few afternoon thunderstorms 60. Friday, partly sunny, scattered showers 65 to 70, more sun 75 Saturday, and mostly sunny 75 to 80 Sunday. This is WINY meteorologist Bill Jackman.
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0: Phoebe Rexha, and I'm good. Hey, it's Karen, and I hope you're doing good tonight. 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
1: I'm John Hahn with WINY Headline News. State police were called to the Killingly High School after a threat toward the school was reported Monday morning. State police told WINY that at approximately 7:43 a.m. Monday morning, troopers from Troop D responded to Killingly High School for a possible threat to the school. Killingly Public Schools sent an updated message saying that the stay put at the high school that was initially put in place has been lifted. School officials said that after working closely with law enforcement to investigate the report, the information received was consistent with current hoaxes across the state and nation. The message said that at no time was there evidence of an active threat inside the school. Out of an abundance of caution, the school implemented their safety protocols while the matter was investigated. The Killingly Public Schools said in the message that they appreciate the quick response of law enforcement and the cooperation of their students, staff, and families. Next news in 1 hour.
2: Windham County weather. The forecast for northeastern Connecticut, partly cloudy overnight near 40 for the day on Tuesday, sunny 60 to 65, partly cloudy Tuesday night, low 40s. Wednesday, mostly cloudy, afternoon rain, showers 60, and Thursday, mostly cloudy, scattered showers with a few, afternoon thunderstorms 60. Friday, partly sunny, scattered showers 65 to 70, more sun 75 Saturday, and mostly sunny 75 to 80 Sunday. This is WINY meteorologist Bill Jackman.
3: Tuesday, the Aspinock Historical Society annual meeting and program entitled The History of Belding Hemingway will be held in room 109 at the Putnam Municipal Complex, 200 School Street in Putnam at 6 p.m. An early morning bird walk will be held at the Connecticut Audubon Society Center, Day Street in Pomfret at 8 a.m. Tuesday. Cost is $5 for members and $20 for non-members. Wednesday, a masquerade party-themed senior dance will be held at the Putnam Lodge of Elks, 64 Edmund Street in Putnam from 6 to 8 p.m. All area seniors are welcome. Killingly Parks and Recreation senior movies will be held at the Community Center, Broad Street and Danielson at 1:30 p.m. Wednesday. This week's movie is The Last Word. Thursday, Community Kitchens to Go meal will be held at Creation Church, 47 West Thompson Road in Thompson at 12 noon. And bingo will be held at St. Joseph's Church in North Grosvenordale. Doors open at 5 p.m. Thursday. That's what's happening. 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

0: The Super Soaker, the Nintendo Game Boy, made the list. 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Like, do you remember No Doubt when they first came out, or Mighty Mighty Bosstones? 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
3: The forecast for northeastern Connecticut, partly cloudy overnight near 40 for the day on Tuesday, sunny 60 to 65, partly cloudy Tuesday night, low 40s. Wednesday, mostly cloudy, afternoon rain, shower 60, and Thursday, mostly cloudy, scattered showers with a few, afternoon thunderstorm 60. Friday, partly sunny, scattered shower 65 to 70, more sun 75 Saturday, and mostly sunny 75 to 80 Sunday. This is WINY meteorologist Bill Jackman.
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4: Magic and Enchantment is coming to Putnam on Saturday, May 16th from 10 a.m. to 4 p.m. It's Fairy and Magic Fest and Putnam's first ever street art festival. Here's Jennifer Lado, creator of this incredible event.
5: We're planning a very special day in Putnam. The Union Square side of Main Street will come alive with over 45 vendors, miniature ponies, magicians, dancing witches, live music, a costume contest, and more. 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We are really excited about this new event and hope you will join us on Saturday, May 16th in downtown Putnam.
4: Fairy and Magic Fest and the Putnam Street Art Festival is powered by the Putnam Area Foundation, Alpine Elevators, Attorney Kate Cerrone, Flawless Painting, SCR Shed, the Pause Cat Shelter, Runnings, and WINY, produced by the Town of Putnam and the Putnam Business Association.

0: There's Chicago. Hard to say I'm sorry. Hey, it's Karen, and it's right around this time each evening. We like to go back on this day in history to learn something. It was 42 years ago on this day in 1984 that the movie Firestarter came out. It starred Drew Barrymore, who, by the way, was only 9 years old when that movie came out, and she was already starring in movies. Of course, she had already done E.T. and things like that at this point. But yeah, that came out 42 years ago on this day.
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5: Windham County weather. The forecast for northeastern Connecticut, partly cloudy overnight near 40. For the day on Tuesday, sunny, 60 to 65. Partly cloudy Tuesday night, low 40s. Wednesday, mostly cloudy. Afternoon rain, showers 60. And Thursday, mostly cloudy, scattered showers with a few. Afternoon thunderstorm 60. Friday, partly sunny, scattered showers 65 to 70. More sun, 75 Saturday, and mostly sunny, 75 to 80 Sunday. This is WINY meteorologist Bill Jackman.
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0: That's Luke Combs. My name's Karen Van Zandt, and thanks so much for hanging out with me. Have a great rest of your night. I'll talk to you again tomorrow.
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2: With WINY Headline News. Two individuals were airlifted with serious injuries following a car versus motorcycle accident in Brooklyn on Sunday afternoon, according to Connecticut State Police. On Sunday, May 10th, at approximately 2:15 p.m., emergency crews and troopers from Troop D responded to a reported car versus motorcycle accident with serious injuries reported in the area of Providence Road, Route 6, and Brickyard Road in Brooklyn. According to the police report, a car being operated by 30-year-old Adam Poxy of Canterbury was traveling westbound on Providence Road, and a Harley Davidson being operated by 36-year-old Alexander Roman of Brooklyn was traveling westbound on Providence Road behind the car when it struck the right portion of the rear of the car. Police say Roman was airlifted to UMass by Life Flight for suspected serious injuries. Roman's passenger, 35-year-old Maria Arcieri of Webster, Massachusetts, was also airlifted by helicopter to UMass for what state police are calling suspected life-threatening injuries. Next news in 1 hour. Windham County
3: weather. The forecast for northeastern Connecticut, partly cloudy overnight near 40 for the day on Tuesday, sunny 60 to 65, partly cloudy Tuesday night, low 40s. Wednesday, mostly cloudy, afternoon rain, shower 60, and Thursday, mostly cloudy, scattered showers with a few, afternoon thunderstorm 60. Friday, partly sunny, scattered shower 65 to 70, more sun 75 Saturday, and mostly sunny 75 to 80 Sunday. This is WINY meteorologist Bill Jackman.
4: Tuesday, the Aspinock Historical Society annual meeting and program entitled The History of Belding Hemingway will be held in Room 109 at the Putnam Municipal Complex, 200 School Street in Putnam at 6 p.m. An early morning bird walk will be held at the Connecticut Audubon Society Center, Day Street in Pomfret at 8 a.m. Tuesday. Cost is $5 for members and $20 for non-members. Wednesday, a masquerade party-themed senior dance will be held at the Putnam Lodge of Elks, 64 Edmund Street in Putnam from 6 to 8 p.m. All area seniors are welcome. Killingly Parks and Recreation Senior Movies will be held at the Community Center, Broad Street and Danielson at 1:30 p.m. Wednesday. This week's movie is The Last Word. Thursday, Community Kitchens To Go Meal will be held at Creation Church, 47 West Thompson Road in Thompson at 12 noon. And Bingo will be held at St. Joseph's Church in North Grosvenordale. Doors open at 5 p.m. Thursday. That's what's happening. 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
6: 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The Red Sox are in Atlanta to take on the Braves, and WINY will carry game 3 of the series beginning at 1:25 PM. 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

Brian Adams in heaven. He's going to be hitting the road this summer with Pat Benatar and her husband, Neil Giraldo. That is going to be a great double bill. Lots of hits from the 80s there. Speaking of which, Pat Benatar is on the way. How you doing? I'm John Laurenti. Let's get to it and head into a Tuesday with Teddy Swims. Something.

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0: Pat Benatar and We Belong. Are you someone that goes for a walk every day? It's important that you should, even if you go for like a half hour. But moving your body actually does wonders for your brain, and we want to keep our brains healthy. Think of your brain like a dirty sponge, just not like the dirty one in your sink. When you move, even just by tensing your abs, you're basically squeezing that sponge and flushing out all of the stuff that builds up in your brain during the day. Now, we know our bodies go into cleaning mode when we sleep, but scientists found that a simple walk acts like a daytime power wash for your head, keeping you sharper than you'd be without doing any exercise. So it's important to get those steps in and go for a walk every day.
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6: The forecast for northeastern Connecticut, partly cloudy overnight near 40 for the day on Tuesday, sunny 60 to 65, partly cloudy Tuesday night, low 40s. Wednesday, mostly cloudy, afternoon rain shower 60, and Thursday, mostly cloudy, scattered showers with a few, afternoon thunderstorm 60. Friday, partly sunny, scattered shower 65 to 70, more sun 75 Saturday, and mostly sunny 75 to 80 Sunday. This is WINY meteorologist Bill Jackson.
7: Tuesday, the Aspinock Historical Society annual meeting and program entitled The History of Belding Hemingway will be held in Room 109 at the Putnam Municipal Complex, 200 School Street in Putnam at 6 p.m. An early morning bird walk will be held at the Connecticut Audubon Society Center, Day Street in Pomfret at 8 a.m. Tuesday. Cost is $5 for members and $20 for non-members. Wednesday, a masquerade party-themed senior dance will be held at the Putnam Lodge of Elks, 64 Edmund Street in Putnam from 6 to 8 p.m. All area seniors are welcome. Killingly Parks and Recreation Senior Movies will be held at the Community Center, Broad Street in Danielson at 1:30 p.m. Wednesday. This week's movie is The Last Word. Thursday, Community Kitchens To Go Meal will be held at Creation Church, 47 West Thompson Road in Thompson at 12 noon. And Bingo will be held at St. Joseph's Church in North Grovernordale. Doors open at 5 p.m. Thursday. That's what's happening. 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
8: 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Here's Jennifer Lado, creator of this incredible event.
9: We're planning a very special day in Putnam. The Union Square side of Main Street will come alive with over 45 vendors, miniature ponies, magicians, dancing witches, live music, a costume contest, and more. 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On the other side of Main Street, we will debut the first ever street art festival with 18 artists who will make

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Samsung for $15 million for using a copyrighted picture of her in its TV packaging. Yeah, you have to ask first when you do those things. Here she is with Houdini.

0: Shawn Mendes and Camila Cabello with Senorita. Have you gotten in on the Mermaid Corps that's apparently getting a designer upgrade this summer? If you haven't heard, social media is obsessed with a pair of swim goggles that look almost identical to the classic Ray-Ban sunglasses. I mean, you can swim underwater, protect your eyes, and still look like you're starring in a luxury vacation campaign at the same time. Now, these goggles have that oversized, cool sunglass look instead of the typical sporty swim gear vibe, making you look fashionable at the pool instead of like you're training for the Olympics. The question is, though, are these actually iconic, or are we actually trying too hard to make every single summer activity a trend?
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7: Windham County weather. The forecast for northeastern Connecticut, partly cloudy overnight near 40 for the day on Tuesday, sunny 60 to 65, partly cloudy Tuesday night, low 40s. Wednesday, mostly cloudy, afternoon rain shower 60, and Thursday, mostly cloudy, scattered showers with a few, afternoon thunderstorm 60. Friday, partly sunny, scattered showers 65 to 70, more sun 75 Saturday, and mostly sunny 75 to 80 Sunday. This is WINY meteorologist Bill Jackman.
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1: On with WINY headline news. State police were called to the Killingly High School after a threat toward the school was reported Monday morning. State police told WINY that at approximately 7:43 a.m. Monday morning, troopers from Troop D responded to Killingly High School for a possible threat to the school. Killingly Public Schools sent an updated message saying that the stay put at the high school that was initially put in place has been lifted. School officials said that after working closely with law enforcement to investigate the report, the information received was consistent with current hoaxes across the state and nation. The message said that at no time was there evidence of an active threat inside the school. Out of an abundance of caution, the school implemented their safety protocols while the matter was investigated. The Killingly Public Schools said in the message that they appreciate the quick response of law enforcement and the cooperation of their students, staff, and families. Next news in 1 hour.
2: The forecast for northeastern Connecticut, partly cloudy overnight near 40 for the day on Tuesday, sunny 60 to 65, partly cloudy Tuesday night, low 40s. Wednesday, mostly cloudy, afternoon rain, shower 60, and Thursday, mostly cloudy, scattered showers with a few, afternoon thunderstorm 60. Friday, partly sunny, scattered shower 65 to 70, more sun 75 Saturday, and mostly sunny 75 to 80 Sunday. This is WINY meteorologist Bill Jackman.
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4: Tuesday, the Aspinock Historical Society annual meeting and program entitled The History of Belding Hemingway will be held in room 109 at the Putnam Municipal Complex, 200 School Street in Putnam at 6 p.m. An early morning bird walk will be held at the Connecticut Audubon Society Center, Day Street in Pomfret at 8 a.m. Tuesday. Cost is $5 for members and $20 for non-members. Wednesday, a masquerade party-themed senior dance will be held at the Putnam Lodge of Elks, 64 Edmund Street in Putnam from 6 to 8 p.m. All area seniors are welcome. Killingly Parks and Recreation senior movies will be held at the Community Center, Broad Street and Danielson at 1:30 p.m. Wednesday. This week's movie is The Last Word. Thursday, Community Kitchen's to-go meal will be held at Creation Church, 47 West Thompson Road in Thompson at 12 noon. And bingo will be held at St. Joseph's Church in North Grosvenordale. Doors open at 5 p.m. Thursday. That's what's happening. 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
0: Oh, yeah, I get that in.

Katy Perry with Hot and Cold. She's going to be singing at SoFi Stadium in Inglewood, California for the very first FIFA match, which is going to happen on June 12th. Meghan Trainor, on the other hand, had to cancel her summer tour.

0: Miles Smith and Stargazing. I'm John Laurenti. When was the last time you danced with your partner? Well, apparently, dancing with a partner causes each of your brains to sync up with one another. Scientists studied pairs of Argentinian tango dancers by having them wear high-tech headgear to track their brain waves. This is science. And sure enough, as the dancers started stepping with each other to the music, their brain activity literally started to look the same.
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5: Windham County weather.
6: The forecast for northeastern Connecticut, partly cloudy overnight near 40. For the day on Tuesday, sunny, 60 to 65. Partly cloudy Tuesday night, low 40s. Wednesday, mostly cloudy. Afternoon rain, showers 60. And Thursday, mostly cloudy, scattered showers with a few. Afternoon thunderstorms 60. Friday, partly sunny, scattered showers 65 to 70. More sun, 75 Saturday, and mostly sunny, 75 to 80 Sunday. This is WINY meteorologist Bill Jackman.
7: WINY. Tuesday, the Aspinock Historical Society annual meeting and program entitled The History of Belding Hemingway will be held in room 109 at the Putnam Municipal Complex, 200 School Street in Putnam at 6 p.m. An early morning bird walk will be held at the Connecticut Audubon Society Center, Day Street in Pomfret at 8 a.m. Tuesday. Cost is $5 for members and $20 for non-members. Wednesday, a masquerade party-themed senior dance will be held at the Putnam Lodge of Elks, 64 Edmund Street in Putnam from 6 to 8 p.m. All area seniors are welcome. Killingly Parks and Recreation Senior Movies will be held at the Community Center, Broad Street and Danielson at 1:30 p.m. Wednesday. This week's movie is The Last Word. Thursday, Community Kitchens To Go Meal will be held at Creation Church, 47 West Thompson Road in Thompson at 12 noon. And Bingo will be held at St. Joseph's Church in North Grosvenordale. Doors open at 5 p.m. Thursday. That's what's happening. 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
8: 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Here's Jennifer Lado, creator of this incredible event.
9: 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The Union Square side of Main Street will come alive with over 45 vendors, miniature ponies, magicians, dancing witches, live music, a costume contest, and more. 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On the other side of Main Street, we will debut the first ever street art festival with 18 artists who will make the streets come alive with their best chalk art creations. We are really excited about this new event and hope you will join us on Saturday, May 16th in downtown Putnam.
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Did you know that there's an easy way to improve your outlook on life? And it's very simple. I'll tell you more in less than 7 minutes. 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

0: Boys to men, and I'll make love to you. If you are someone that doesn't like to have any grudges, well, you are in the plus on this. And there's an easy way to improve your outlook on life if you hold grudges. Just forgive. It's very easy, very simple. Being forgiving is linked to better psychological well-being. The more forgiving people are, the better their mental well-being is a year later. Forgiving others is linked to lower levels of anxiety and depression and higher levels of life satisfaction and a sense of purpose.
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8: The forecast for northeastern Connecticut, partly cloudy overnight near 40 for the day on Tuesday, sunny 60 to 65, partly cloudy Tuesday night, low 40s. Wednesday, mostly cloudy, afternoon rain shower 60, and Thursday, mostly cloudy, scattered showers with a few afternoon thunderstorms 60. Friday, partly sunny, scattered showers 65 to 70, more sun 75 Saturday, and mostly sunny 75 to 80 Sunday. This is WINY meteorologist Bill Jackson.
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1: I'm John Mahan with WINY Headline News. Two individuals were airlifted with serious injuries following a car versus motorcycle accident in Brooklyn on Sunday afternoon, according to Connecticut State Police. On Sunday, May 10th, at approximately 2:15 p.m., emergency crews and troopers from Troop D responded to a reported car versus motorcycle accident with serious injuries reported in the area of Providence Road, Route 6, and Brickyard Road in Brooklyn. According to the police report, a car being operated by 30-year-old Adam Poxy of Canterbury was traveling westbound on Providence Road, and a Harley Davidson being operated by 36-year-old Alexander Roman of Brooklyn was traveling westbound on Providence Road behind the car when it struck the right portion of the rear of the car. Police say Roman was airlifted to UMass by Life Flight for suspected serious injuries. Roman's passenger, 35-year-old Maria Arcieri of Webster, Massachusetts, was also airlifted by helicopter to UMass for what state police are calling suspected life-threatening injuries. Next news in 1 hour.
2: Windham County weather. The forecast for northeastern Connecticut, partly cloudy overnight near 40 for the day on Tuesday, sunny 60 to 65, partly cloudy Tuesday night, low 40s. Wednesday, mostly cloudy, afternoon rain, shower 60, and Thursday, mostly cloudy, scattered showers with a few, afternoon thunderstorm 60. Friday, partly sunny, scattered shower 65 to 70, more sun 75 Saturday, and mostly sunny 75 to 80 Sunday. This is WINY meteorologist Bill Jackman.
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4: Tuesday, the Aspinock Historical Society annual meeting and program entitled The History of Belding Hemingway will be held in room 109 at the Putnam Municipal Complex, 200 School Street in Putnam at 6 p.m. An early morning bird walk will be held at the Connecticut Audubon Society Center, Day Street in Pomfret at 8 a.m. Tuesday. Cost is $5 for members and $20 for non-members. Wednesday, a masquerade party-themed senior dance will be held at the Putnam Lodge of Elks, 64 Edmund Street in Putnam from 6 to 8 p.m. All area seniors are welcome. Killingly Parks and Recreation Senior Movies will be held at the Community Center, Broad Street in Danielson at 1:30 p.m. Wednesday. This week's movie is The Last Word. Thursday, Community Kitchen's To-Go Meal will be held at Creation Church, 47 West Thompson Road in Thompson at 12 noon. And Bingo will be held at St. Joseph's Church in North Grosvenordale. Doors open at 5 p.m. Thursday. That's what's happening. 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

0: Whitney Houston and I Want to Dance with Somebody. Coming up, got some Alicia Keys for you, but right now it's Alex Warren with Ordinary.
1: They say the holy water's watered down, and this town's lost its faith. 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

0: 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Did you know that you're taller in the morning than you are at night? It's a weird fact about the human body that I love. What happens is, when you wake up, you're about 1 centimeter taller. That's because at night, when you're lying down, your spine stretches and decompresses. But throughout the day, the soft cartilage between your bones gets squashed and compressed, and you slightly shrink.
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7: Windham County weather. The forecast for northeastern Connecticut, partly cloudy overnight near 40 for the day on Tuesday, sunny 60 to 65, partly cloudy Tuesday night, low 40s. Wednesday, mostly cloudy, afternoon rain, showers 60, and Thursday, mostly cloudy, scattered showers with a few, afternoon thunderstorms 60. Friday, partly sunny, scattered showers 65 to 70, more sun 75 Saturday, and mostly sunny 75 to 80 Sunday. This is WINY meteorologist Bill Jackman.
8: WINY. Tuesday, the Aspinock Historical Society annual meeting and program entitled The History of Belding Hemingway will be held in room 109 at the Putnam Municipal Complex, 200 School Street in Putnam at 6 p.m. An early morning bird walk will be held at the Connecticut Audubon Society Center, Day Street in Pomfret at 8 a.m. Tuesday. Cost is $5 for members and $20 for non-members. Wednesday, a masquerade party themed senior dance will be held at the Putnam Lodge of Elks, 64 Edmund Street in Putnam from 6 to 8 p.m. All area seniors are welcome. Killingly Parks and Recreation Senior Movies will be held at the Community Center, Broad Street and Danielson at 1:30 p.m. Wednesday. This week's movie is The Last Word. Thursday, Community Kitchens To-Go Meal will be held at Creation Church, 47 West Thompson Road in Thompson at 12 noon. And Bingo will be held at St. Joseph's Church in North Grosvenordale. Doors open at 5 p.m. Thursday. That's what's happening. You're up to date from WINY, 1350 a.m. and 97.1 FM.
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13: Magic and Enchantment is coming to Putnam on Saturday, May 16th from 10 a.m. to 4 p.m. It's Fairy and Magic Fest and Putnam's first ever street art festival. Here's Jennifer Lado, creator of this incredible event.
14: We're planning a very special day in Putnam. The Union Square side of Main Street will come alive with over 45 vendors, miniature ponies, magicians, dancing witches, live music, a costume contest, and more. 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On the other side of Main Street, we will debut the first ever street art festival with 18 artists who will make the streets come alive with their best chalk art creations. We are really excited about this new event and hope you will join us on Saturday, May 16th in downtown Putnam.
13: Fairy and Magic Fest and the Putnam Street Art Festival is powered by the Putnam Area Foundation, Alpine Elevators, Attorney Kate Cerrone, Flawless Painting, SCR Sheds, The Paws Cat Shelter, Runnings, and WINY, produced by the Town of Putnam and the Putnam Business Association.

Have you or someone you know suffered from Paris syndrome? My wife and I went there last year for our anniversary. I loved it, but I'm not suffering from the Paris syndrome. I'll tell you what that is after we hear from

0: Earth, Wind, and Fire. They love that month. I'm John Laurenti. And have you ever traveled to your dream destination and once you got there, you were disappointed? First-time tourists to Paris can be so disappointed that they get sick. Now, my wife and I went to Paris last October to celebrate our anniversary. I loved it. I fell in love with Paris. The food, the architecture, the art, everything was just beautiful. But when visiting Paris for the first time fails to live up to someone's high expectations, it can actually bring on something called the Paris syndrome. It's a real psychological condition. The Paris syndrome can cause symptoms such as vomiting, nausea, increased heart rate, and dizziness. So don't set your expectations too high. I had a blast.
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7: Windham County weather.
8: The forecast for northeastern Connecticut, partly cloudy overnight near 40. For the day on Tuesday, sunny, 60 to 65. Partly cloudy Tuesday night, low 40s. Wednesday, mostly cloudy. Afternoon rain, shower 60. And Thursday, mostly cloudy, scattered showers with a few. Afternoon thunderstorm 60. Friday, partly sunny, scattered showers 65 to 70. More sun, 75 Saturday, and mostly sunny, 75 to 80 Sunday. This is WINY meteorologist Bill Jackman.
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0: Bruno Mars and Lady Gaga, Die With a Smile. Do me a favor, stay right where you are. 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
1: I'm John Hahn with WINY Headline News. State police were called to the Killingly High School after a threat toward the school was reported Monday morning. State police told WINY that at approximately 7:43 a.m. Monday morning, troopers from Troop D responded to Killingly High School for a possible threat to the school. Killingly Public Schools sent an updated message saying that the stay put at the high school that was initially put in place has been lifted. School officials said that after working closely with law enforcement to investigate the report, the information received was consistent with current hoaxes across the state and nation. The message said that at no time was there evidence of an active threat inside the school. Out of an abundance of caution, the school implemented their safety protocols while the matter was investigated. The Killingly Public Schools said in the message that they appreciate the quick response of law enforcement and the cooperation of their students, staff, and families. Next news in 1 hour.
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3: The forecast for northeastern Connecticut, partly cloudy overnight near 40 for the day on Tuesday, sunny 60 to 65, partly cloudy Tuesday night, low 40s. Wednesday, mostly cloudy, afternoon rain, shower 60, and Thursday, mostly cloudy, scattered showers with a few, afternoon thunderstorm 60. Friday, partly sunny, scattered showers 65 to 70, more sun 75 Saturday, and mostly sunny 75 to 80 Sunday. This is WINY meteorologist Bill Jackman.
4: WINY. Tuesday, the Aspinock Historical Society annual meeting and program entitled The History of Belding Hemingway will be held in room 109 at the Putnam Municipal Complex, 200 School Street in Putnam at 6 p.m. An early morning bird walk will be held at the Connecticut Audubon Society Center, Day Street in Pomfret at 8 a.m. Tuesday. 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Wednesday, a masquerade party-themed senior dance will be held at the Putnam Lodge of Elks, 64 Edmund Street in Putnam from 6 to 8 p.m. All area seniors are welcome. Killingly Parks and Recreation Senior Movies will be held at the Community Center, Broad Street and Danielson at 1:30 p.m. Wednesday. This week's movie is The Last Word. Thursday, Community Kitchens To-Go Meal will be held at Creation Church, 47 West Thompson Road in Thompson at 12 noon. And Bingo will be held at St. Joseph's Church in North Grosvenordale. Doors open at 5 p.m. Thursday. That's what's happening. 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

Train and Drops of Jupiter to get things going this hour. Coming up, got some Taylor Swift for you, also some Pink. But if you want to get up and dance and celebrate something, here's Kool and the Gang to help you out.

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0: Taylor Swift with The Fate of Ophelia. Did you know that over 1 billion young people are at risk of permanent hearing loss from unsafe listening habits? Yeah. Nearly a quarter of young people regularly cranking volumes to dangerous levels because of their earbuds causes them hearing issues. Now, I have been doing this radio thing for a while. I have tinnitus. I have nothing to hide. I wear headphones every day. And there have been some mishaps. So, yes, my ears are not what they once were. But even at low levels, for young kids, the damage accumulates. It's been shown that traffic noise at just 40 decibels, that's the level of a quiet library, actually hurts concentration and your brain's ability to work.
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5: Windham County weather. The forecast for northeastern Connecticut, partly cloudy overnight near 40 for the day on Tuesday, sunny 60 to 65, partly cloudy Tuesday night, low 40s. Wednesday, mostly cloudy, afternoon rain, shower 60, and Thursday, mostly cloudy, scattered showers with a few afternoon thunderstorms 60. Friday, partly sunny, scattered showers 65 to 70. More sun 75 Saturday, and mostly sunny 75 to 80 Sunday. This is WINY meteorologist Bill Jackman.
6: WINY. Tuesday, the Aspinock Historical Society annual meeting and program entitled The History of Belding Hemingway will be held in room 109 at the Putnam Municipal Complex, 200 School Street in Putnam at 6 p.m. An early morning bird walk will be held at the Connecticut Audubon Society Center, Day Street in Pomfret at 8 a.m. Tuesday. 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Wednesday, a masquerade party-themed senior dance will be held at the Putnam Lodge of Elks, 64 Edmund Street in Putnam from 6 to 8 p.m. All area seniors are welcome. Killingly Parks and Recreation Senior Movies will be held at the Community Center, Broad Street and Danielson at 1:30 p.m. Wednesday. This week's movie is The Last Word. Thursday, Community Kitchens To-Go Meal will be held at Creation Church, 47 West Thompson Road in Thompson at 12 noon. And Bingo will be held at St. Joseph's Church in North Grosvenordale. Doors open at 5 p.m. Thursday. That's what's happening. 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

I'm John Laurenti, and apparently self-checkout could be going bye-bye. I'll tell you more in less than 7 minutes. Right now, it's Huntrix. This is Golden.

0: Matthew Wilder and Break My Stride. When I go to the grocery store, I always go to a cashier if it's like the weekly shopping. But if I go in and have to pick up, you know, just like a loaf of bread or milk or whatever, I'll go to the self-checkout, make a little easier on myself. And same with the local drugstore. If there's a line, I go to the self-checkout. But self-checkout may soon be a thing of the past. Why? Apparently, people are stealing stuff. Wow, what a surprise. A quarter of self-checkout users have purposefully taken an item without scanning it. And sometimes the theft isn't intentional. Almost a third of users say they've accidentally left with an unscanned item.
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8: Windham County weather. The forecast for northeastern Connecticut, partly cloudy overnight near 40 for the day on Tuesday, sunny 60 to 65, partly cloudy Tuesday night, low 40s. Wednesday, mostly cloudy, afternoon rain, shower 60, and Thursday, mostly cloudy, scattered showers with a few, afternoon thunderstorm 60. Friday, partly sunny, scattered showers 65 to 70, more sun 75 Saturday, and mostly sunny 75 to 80 Sunday. This is WINY meteorologist Bill Jackman.
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1: AP News, I'm Marcela Sanchez. President Trump says the Iran ceasefire is on life support. He rejected Iran's latest proposal to end the war. Officials say it included some concessions on Iran's disputed nuclear program, but Trump called that garbage. Meanwhile, as Americans feel pain at the pump due to the Iran war, the president says he'll try and help.
2: The president says he'll move to suspend the federal gasoline tax, which adds about 18 cents per gallon of gas.
3: Until it's appropriate, yeah. Till it's appropriate. It's a small percentage, but it's still money.
2: AAA says the average national gas price is $4.52 a gallon, 50% higher than the average before the war started. The president cannot suspend the federal tax on his own. Congress has to sign off, and bipartisan lawmakers have been pushing for a suspension. State gas taxes are often higher than the federal version. Sagar Meghani, Washington.
1: Alabama Republicans are expected to push to eliminate one of the state's two largely black congressional districts. Alabama was under an order to use two largely black districts, but the Supreme Court overturned it. It directed a lower court to reconsider the order. The White House Correspondents' Dinner attack suspect pleaded not guilty to attempting to kill Trump. Cole Thomas Allen appeared in federal court in Washington. He's accused of trying to storm the dinner while armed with guns and knives. Officials say a Southern California mayor has agreed to plead guilty to acting as an illegal agent for the Chinese government and has resigned from her position. Eileen Wang, the mayor of Arcadia, was charged in April with acting in the U.S. as an illegal agent of a foreign government. This is AP News.
4: I'm John Mahan with WINY Headline News. Two individuals were airlifted with serious injuries following a car versus motorcycle accident in Brooklyn on Sunday afternoon, according to Connecticut State Police. On Sunday, May 10th, at approximately 2:15 p.m., emergency crews and troopers from Troop D responded to a reported car versus motorcycle accident with serious injuries reported in the area of Providence Road, Route 6, and Brickyard Road in Brooklyn. According to the police report, a car being operated by 30-year-old Adam Poxy of Canterbury was traveling westbound on Providence Road, and a Harley Davidson being operated by 36-year-old Alexander Roman of Brooklyn was traveling westbound on Providence Road behind the car when it struck the right portion of the rear of the car. Police say Roman was airlifted to UMass by Life Flight for suspected serious injuries. Roman's passenger, 35-year-old Maria Arcieri of Webster, Massachusetts, was also airlifted by helicopter to UMass for what state police are calling suspected life-threatening injuries. Next news in 1 hour.
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Bryan Adams singing about his favorite summer. I guess it was. I mean, he wrote a song about it. He didn't write a song about the summer of 77, did he? Right now, I got the latest from Bruno Mars. This is I Just Might.

0: Bengals, manic Monday. We're on our way to a terrific Tuesday anyway, so let Monday be in the rearview mirror. Does getting a wedding invitation make you happy? I think I speak for a lot of guys. We don't want to go to weddings. It's more of a woman thing. But apparently when you get a wedding invitation, it makes you happy. Opening the invite lights up your brain's prefrontal cortex. That's the area linked to positive thinking, prompting a mood bump that can last for weeks. Just because you got an invitation?
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7: Tuesday, the Aspinock Historical Society annual meeting and program entitled The History of Belding Hemingway will be held in Room 109 at the Putnam Municipal Complex, 200 School Street in Putnam at 6 p.m. An early morning bird walk will be held at the Connecticut Audubon Society Center, Day Street in Pomfret at 8 a.m. Tuesday. 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Wednesday, a masquerade party-themed senior dance will be held at the Putnam Lodge of Elks, 64 Edmund Street in Putnam from 6 to 8 p.m. All area seniors are welcome. Killingly Parks and Recreation senior movies will be held at the Community Center, Broad Street in Danielson at 1:30 p.m. Wednesday. This week's movie is The Last Word. Thursday, Community Kitchen's To-Go Meal will be held at Creation Church, 47 West Thompson Road in Thompson at 12 noon. And Bingo will be held at St. Joseph's Church in North Grosvenordale. Doors open at 5 p.m. Thursday. That's what's happening. 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
8: 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Here's Jennifer Lado, creator of this incredible event.
9: We're planning a very special day in Putnam. The Union Square side of Main Street will come alive with over 45 vendors, miniature ponies, magicians, dancing witches, live music, a costume contest, and more. 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We are really excited about this new event and hope you will join us on Saturday, May 16th in downtown Putnam.
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We eat a lot of bread, but we need it. Well, what do you think is America's favorite bread? I'll tell you in less than 9 minutes. Right now, it's Miley Cyrus with Flowers. We were

0: I think I speak for everyone that we love bread. 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It's a side dish. 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

0: Olivia Dean, Man I Need. I'm John Laurenti. As always, I'll leave you with this. On average, cats spend two-thirds of their day sleeping. That means a 9-year-old cat has been awake for only 3 years of its life. Have a good one.
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1: AP News, I'm Marcela Sanchez. President Trump is set to leave today for Beijing to meet with President Xi Jinping. The trip comes after weeks of trying and failing to persuade the Chinese government to use its considerable leverage to prod Iran to agree to U.S. terms to end the two-month war, or at the very least, reopen the Strait of Hormuz. But ahead of the visit, the White House has set low expectations that Trump will be able to persuade Xi to change China's posture. Meanwhile, Trump says the Iran ceasefire is on life support after he rejected the country's latest proposal for not including a nuclear concession. Officials say it included some concessions on Iran's disputed nuclear program, but Trump called that garbage. In other news, Trump has nominated Cameron Hilton to lead the Federal Emergency Management Agency. The AP's Lisa Dwyer has more.
2: This marks a surprising comeback for Hamilton, a former Navy SEAL who was fired last year after defending FEMA's existence. If confirmed, Hamilton will be FEMA's first permanent administrator in Trump's second term. The agency has gone through three temporary leaders, including Hamilton. He'll need to ensure the agency is prepared for the summer disaster season, while also answering to Trump, who is likely to expect major reforms after a council he appointed recommended sweeping changes last Friday. I'm Lisa Dwyer.
1: The last remaining passengers on a cruise ship hit by the deadly hantavirus outbreak disembarked yesterday and boarded flights to more than 20 countries to enter quarantine. The World Health Organization says three people have died and six others with confirmed or suspected cases are being quarantined. More information at apnews.com. This is AP News.
3: I'm Isaac Bean with WINY News. Killingly Public Schools Superintendent Dr. Sue Nash has been appointed as the superintendent of Ellington Public Schools, which is effective on July 1st. The unanimous vote took place during a special meeting of the Ellington Board of Education on Monday evening, following many words of praise given by school board members, indicating that Dr. Nash stood out in a very competitive field of candidates, that she has a calm demeanor and steady presence, and brings a lot of energy and kindness to the school community. Her past experience as principal of Crystal Lake Elementary School in Ellington was also mentioned by a number of board members. Dr. Nash expressed her gratitude to the Ellington School Board and community for their enthusiastic support.
4: I want to thank the board for the opportunity. This is such an amazing district. I feel so welcomed and blessed to be able to come back to this district and serve. I cannot believe how many people came out tonight. It really does speak volumes for this community. I cannot wait to dive into the work and work alongside of all of you. I just want to thank you all. I am honored and I am humbled for this opportunity, and I can't wait to start.
3: Shortly afterward, Dr. Nash released a statement to the Killingly Public Schools community indicating that she will conclude her time with the Killingly District effective July 1st. She said, "Leaving Killingly is incredibly difficult, as serving this community has been one of the greatest honors of her career." Over the coming weeks, Dr. Nash says she remains fully committed to supporting a smooth transition. Killingly Board of Education Chair Susan Lannon also released a statement thanking Dr. Nash for her service and leadership, stating that the Killingly School Board will meet as scheduled on Wednesday and will begin discussions on the next steps. In Killingly, a referendum to address the 2026-27 fiscal year budget proposals is taking place today from 6 a.m. to 8 p.m. The first question is whether to approve the general government proposal of $24.61 million, which is an increase of $981,000 or 4.15% over the current fiscal year. The question is followed by an advisory question for those who vote no, indicating whether they felt the spending plan is too high or too low. The next question is whether to approve the education proposal of $49.94 million, which is an increase of $2 million or 4.18% over the current fiscal year. The question is followed by the same advisory question for those who vote no on the education spending plan. When Killingly Town Manager Brian Palaya came on the WINY talk show on Monday morning, we asked him what the impact to the local property tax rate would be if these budgets pass as currently proposed.
5: When we went into town meeting, our assumption for the mill rate impact was 0.98. At the last minute, the legislature approved some additional aid monies that would go both to the school and the town, and it is up to the town council to decide how they want to recognize those revenues. So we're just approving an expense number. Ultimately, the additional money that comes in can offset that mill rate increase if the council chooses to do that when they set the mill rate. It could be less than the 0.98, but the budget assumptions we went into town meeting was 0.98. And then over that weekend, like literally 2 days before town meeting, we get the news about the new revenue.
3: Districts 1, 3, and 5 are voting at the Killingley Public Schools Central Office Cafeteria located at 79 Westfield Avenue. And Districts 2 and 4 are voting at the Killingley High School located at 226 Putnam Pike. WINY News Time 606.
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3: Let's take a look at the weather report by meteorologist Bill Jackman. Today, sunny, highs of 60 to 65. Tonight, increasing cloudiness, lows of 40 to 45. Tomorrow, rain showers, highs of 60 to 65. Here at Cargill Falls, it's currently 40 degrees. That's the 6 o'clock report. I'm Isaac Bean with WINY News. Now it's time to say good morning to Gary O.

0: And now, that Oscar-winning rabbit,
1: Gary-O.
2: Good morning, my neighbors!
1: In the morning.
3: Bing! How you doing, Gary?
4: Oh, I'm doing fine. It's a beautiful day in the neighborhood, but a little chilly.
3: Just a little bit. Just a tad.
4: It's like 39, 40 degrees out there right now. I was out taking my early morning walk this morning, and I'm like, wow, it's a little chilly. But it's gorgeous. It's stunningly beautiful today. It's a one-word forecast. Bean, that word is?
3: Sunny.
4: That's it.
3: Yeah, just
4: one
3: sunny.
4: Word. Yeah, no drama. No chance of this, chance of that, blah, blah, blah. Just sunny. That's your day for today.
3: Yep.
4: 60 to 65. It's a beautiful day in the neighborhood. I love these days. I love these days so much because we're up early and out early, so we get to see the extended early morning light. And, you know, once we hit the summer solstice, which is just a little more than a month away, then we start losing daylight, you know. So don't squander these days. Go outside. See these beautiful sunrises. Stay out at night. Take in all that light late. Good stuff, because then we're back to winter when I go to work, it's dark, I come home, it's dark. You know what I mean?
3: Yep.
4: Yeah. Hey, what'd you do yesterday, last night? What'd you do?
3: A little fire, watching the hockey game.
4: Yeah. Come on, really?
3: Yeah. A little Mangled Monday.
4: Oh, Mangled Monday?
3: Yeah.
4: I like that.
3: Mangled Monday.
4: Was Old Man Bean involved?
3: Old Man Bean was involved.
4: How's the old man doing?
3: He's doing good.
4: Did he do any cooking last night? Or?
3: Yeah, we cooked some kielbasa and some sauerkraut. You know,
4: Can't lose kielbasa.
3: Yeah, right. A little kielbasa on a hot dog bun with some sauerkraut and some spicy mustard. You can't really go wrong with that.
4: That's all good, man. It always hits the spot.
3: Yeah, it was pretty good.
4: So you got the fire going outside. Beautiful, man. Oh, it was a good night for that, too.
3: It was a beautiful night.
4: It was a really nice night.
3: Yeah, nice night.
4: And a little TV going.
3: A little TV, a little cigar lit.
4: You smoke a cigar?
3: Of course I smoke a cigar.
4: I didn't know this about you.
3: I like cigars. I'm a big cigar guy.
4: Are you?
3: Yeah.
4: Bean smokes cigars.
3: Yeah, well, you know, occasionally it makes me feel cool. Smoking a cigar gives me like that. I don't know.
4: Look at me, man. I'm smoking a cigar.
3: Yeah, look at me. I'm smoking a cigar. Right?
4: Does your mother make you do that outside? You guys go outside with that.
3: Yeah, she's not the biggest fan of the cigar. She thinks it smells pretty gross. But
4: I went through a cigar phase, I don't know, back in the 90s. And it's always fun. It's fun to smoke it, but then like I can't get it out of my mouth. It's like you can't brush your teeth enough. It's like,
3: That's why you need the Altoid. You need the mints.
4: You get up the next day and it's still like there. But then it's just the way it kind of hangs with you. Are you tasting it right now? Can you taste that cigar from last night?
3: I can taste it.
4: Pretty good. What kind do you smoke?
3: I just smoke what's available. I don't know.
4: My
3: dad's friend has his bag. He's got a smoke bag. It comes. I'm not even joking. It's a Ziploc bag.
4: Yeah.
3: He's got a cigar lighter and a bunch of accessories. You got cigarettes, cigars, different kind of cigars, like the longer, skinny cigars, the bigger, thick ones. I'm telling you, he's got like a. When you name it, he's got it.
4: He's got a whole kit.
3: It's a smoke bag. It's literally a Ziploc bag.
4: It's like a first aid kit, except it's smoking supplies.
3: Well, cigars and cigarettes, whatever you want. If you want some nicotine or you want to smoke, he's got it, man. He's got it in the bag.
4: So what were you? What was a little beverage? What were we doing last night?
3: Labatt Blue Light.
4: Oh, geez, why Labatt?
3: Labatt Blue Light.
4: I love that.
3: Yeah.
4: So your dad, he's Vermont, Canada kind of...
3: beer, yeah.
4: That's where he's from.
3: I'm a big guy. I'm a big Labatt fan. He's got this Labatt Blue Light. So it's like, you know, it's like the Miller Lite take on Labatt Blue.
4: Oh,
3: so
4: God.
3: It was actually pretty good. I'm kind of a fan of it, honestly.
4: So a bunch of guys, or just you and dad?
3: Just me, Brent? Dad and his friend, yeah.
4: His friend. Pretty good night.
3: Not too bad, yeah.
4: That's a good night. That's a pretty good night.
3: Yeah.
4: All right, so Tuesday, sometimes you chill on Tuesday. What are you doing today?
3: I don't really know yet. I might go golfing. Might try to, you know, get a quick nine in, but we'll see what we can do.
4: It's a good day for that.
3: Yeah.
4: If you can pull that off, that's pretty cool. I usually go to Rotary on Tuesdays, but I have a physical today, so I got to go have a physical. So I got that going on today.
3: Right.
4: And just, you know, the usual stuff, but I'm going to get outside. I would have took a walk this morning before I came to work, and definitely going to enjoy it tonight outside. Last night, got home. It was pretty nice last night, too. I just did chores till it got dark. And it's a good night. All right. Anyway, we're ready to go Tuesday. It's the 12th of May. Today is Limerick Day. I only know dirty limericks. I don't know any clean ones. Do you?
3: No.
4: Limericks? Only dirty ones.
3: Yeah.
4: So we're not going to share them those on the air today, but I'm going to think about it. I'll tell you that right now. So you got some news for us?
3: I do.
4: I knew it. Bean, in the newsroom, what's happening?
3: So Killingley Superintendent of Schools, Dr. Sue Nash, has been appointed as Superintendent of Ellington Public Schools.
4: Yeah, so she assumes that position on July 1st and made the announcement last night. She got approved by the Ellington Board of Education, unanimously approved, and then she let everyone know here in Killingley. So Dr. Nash, she's been delightful. She's been a regular here in the morning show, coming in for the talk show, I should say, and just really, really available and real professional, too. We're going to miss Dr. Nash. Good person.
3: So Killingley's budget referendum is being held today?
4: Today's a big day in Killingley. Go vote, baby! Budget referendum, Killingley. Woo, woo! Okay, what else?
3: So the meeting to address the proposed Amazon facility in Killingley was held last night, and it was continued to June 1st.
4: Okay, so last night was the wetlands, inland wetland portion night. So they got zoning, inland wetlands, has a lot to do, but continued again. To what? What'd you say, June 1st?
3: June 1st.
4: Okay, cool.
3: So updates on the NECOC facility's roof replacement project.
4: All right.
3: And Woodstock got a $150,000 brownfields grant for a four-acre town-owned parcel on the West Woodstock portion of Woodstock.
4: So that's cool.
3: That's pretty cool. So that's what I got for news at the moment, Gary. Who are they coming in?
4: Vashon GMC. We're going to talk to them this morning. Dave Kimball Health. It's a new day, baby. Two segments at 7 and 7:30. We've got Centaur Scoop. Woodstock Academy coming in at 7:25. Forgotten 45 at 8:20 this morning. Kyle Ricci on sports. Tune in this morning when Kyle Ricci says,
1: I want to kiss you all over.
4: Oh boy.
1: And over and again.
4: Mr. Hot to Trot.
1: I want to kiss you all over.
4: Yeah, I bet you do.
1: Dun, dun, dun. To the night closes in.
4: Wrap it up, Kyle. That guy is always on the prowl. Have you noticed that about that guy?
3: Yeah, I've always noticed.
4: Insatiable. All right, gang. It's a beautiful day in the neighborhood. Won't you be our neighbor? So glad you found us here on the morning show. We're ready to go. Let's do it. From WINY, 1350
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0: 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Hey, gang, how you doing? It's a beautiful day in the neighborhood. 6:17, it's Tuesday, the 12th of May. Sunny today, that's it, man. No drama, no chance of showers, none of that stuff. It's just one word forecast, sunny. Isn't that beautiful? Sunny. And a high 60 to 65. But it's chilly. It's cold this morning. It's like 39 degrees here at Broadcast House. Today is Limerick Day. Happy Limerick Day to you. It's International Day of Plant Health. It's Fibromyalgia Awareness Day, Nutter Fudge Day, and Odometer Day. Wow, odometers get their own day. How? Why? What do you do on Odometer Day? I don't know. All right, coming up this morning on The Morning Show, passes to Lake Compounds, officially open for the season. Got passes for a really awesome Spring Chicken Barbecue Putnam Fish and Game Club that's happening this Saturday. All that this morning, plus...
1: What famous date shall I set it to today, Mr. Peabody?
0: Your highlights in history. Let's see, May 12th, on this date in 1780, the besieged city of Charleston, South Carolina, surrendered to British forces in one of the worst American defeats of the Revolutionary War. On this date in 1846, the pioneers of the Donner Party left Independence, Missouri on the Oregon Trail, beginning their ill-fated attempt to migrate to California. On this date in 1933, the Franklin D. Roosevelt administration established both the Federal Emergency Relief Administration, which provided federal funding to states for relief programs, and the Agricultural Adjustment Administration, which provided economic support to farmers through agricultural surplus reductions. Celebrity birthday, Steve Winwood, 78. Emilio Estevez, 64. Stephen Baldwin, 60. 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
2: The forecast for northeastern Connecticut, sunny skies today, high 60 to 65. Clouds increase tonight, 40 to 45. Rain showers tomorrow, low 60s. Tomorrow night, scattered showers, lower 50, and rain showers 65 Thursday. Friday rain showers, then becoming mostly cloudy, remaining mostly cloudy through the afternoon, 65. Sunny 75 to 80 on Saturday. This is WINY meteorologist Bill Jackman.
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3: 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Paul says if you love roses, they have an amazing selection of disease-resistant, hardy landscape roses in so many beautiful colors. Joyce recommends redbud trees. They're native, hardy, and spectacular. Even if you're not a big gardener, Paul says there's always room for a hanging basket, and Sprucedale has so many baskets for all growing situations. 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
0: Good morning. It's 6:21. Time for sports. Here he is, Mr. Kyle Rickey.
4: Gary Donovan Mitchell tied an NBA playoff record with 39 points in the second half as the Cleveland Cavaliers even their second round NBA playoff series against the Detroit Pistons with a 112-103 victory. Mitchell evened the mark of Sleepy Floyd on a free throw with 27.6 seconds remaining. He had a chance to break the record set in 1987 against the Los Angeles Lakers, but missed the second foul shot. Mitchell finished with 43 points. Caris LeVert had a season-high 24 points for Detroit. Game 5 is set for tomorrow night in Detroit. The Buffalo Bills' first regular season game in their new stadium will be against the Detroit Lions on September 17th and will kick off Amazon Prime Video's Thursday Night Football. The matchup was one of three announced by the NFL yesterday as NBC, Fox, and Prime Video made their upfront presentations to advertisers. The Dallas Cowboys were part of the other two unveilings. The Cowboys will visit the New York Giants in NBC's first Sunday night football game of the season on September 13th. And they will host the Philadelphia Eagles on Fox on Thanksgiving Day, November 26th. Atlanta Braves Hall of Fame manager Bobby Cox has died. Cox died on Saturday in Marietta, Georgia, according to the Braves. Cox managed the Braves to prominence during the 1990s and the team's first championship in 1995. He took over a last-place team in June of 1990, and the next season led the Braves to a worst-to-first finish. Atlanta lost in the World Series to Minnesota in seven games. Cox was 84 years old. And locally yesterday on the softball fields, the Killingly High School softball team fell to Waterford 13-1, and Ellis Tech beat Grosso Tech 14-13. I'm Kyle Rickey, WINY Sports.
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3: 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Here's Jennifer Lado, creator of this incredible event.
4: We're planning a very special day in Putnam. The Union Square side of Main Street will come alive with over 45 vendors, miniature ponies, magicians, dancing witches, live music, a costume contest, and more. 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We are really excited about this new event and hope you will join us on Saturday, May 16th in downtown Putnam.
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3: I'm Isaac Bean with WINY News, brought to you by the Burns Insurance Agency in Dayville and Norwich. In Killingly, a public hearing at Monday night's meeting of the Inland Wetlands and Watercourses Commission to address what was last month confirmed to be a proposed Amazon warehousing and distribution center at 228 Westcott Road was continued to June 1st after numerous members of the public spoke and continued to raise concerns about possible impacts on aquifers and streams, the possible environmental impact of a fire, and several other concerns. As reported, the application from Ryan Companies U.S. Inc. is to construct a new warehousing and distribution center totaling more than 1.37 million square feet on a roughly 556-acre assemblage consisting of about 340 acres for development, including an approximately 76-acre conservation easement, and with around 216 acres proposed to deeded to the town of Killingly for conservation. The proposed project includes associated landscaping, stormwater drainage improvements, parking loading spaces, wetland crossings, over 22,000 square feet of wetland disturbance, upland review, area activity, and proposed mitigation measures, including just under 17,000 square feet of wetland restoration. Jim Rivers, the executive director for the NECOG, provided an update when he came on the WINY talk show earlier this month regarding the state of Connecticut's roof replacement project at the NECOG facility, which houses the offices and transit services located at 125 Putnam Pike in Dayville.
4: They did bid the job. I was there at the bid meeting. There were nine bidders that showed up for the pre-bid, and then there were six bidders. And it wasn't just the roof. The roof is going to be reshingled, but there's some sheathing, some fascia. Gutters have to be replaced. Some of them had been ripped off the roof years ago. There's some skylights that are going to get closed. And so there's a lot of work other than just the roof, and it's going to be stripped. So the bids came in. It's $142,000 for all the work, the roof, and all these other repairs. And also, we're going to heat along the edge of the roof. Everywhere. Parts of the roof you can't even reach to pull the snow off. So if you don't have that heat trace system that you can put on the edge of the roof, you're going to have a problem. Even with a new roof, you might have some ice damming and have water in the building. So as a preventative measure, that's part of the bid as well. There's going to be heat trace all around the edges of the roof. So anyway, we're excited to get everything fixed up. We'll have the roof. It should be done May, June. Should be completed. You know, it shouldn't take too long. Once they get on the job, take a couple weeks, I would think.
3: The new contractor awarded the bid was TNT Complete Landscaping LCC out of Newington. Woodstock First Selectman Chandler Parquette announced when he came on the WINY talk show last month that the town of Woodstock was recently awarded a $150,000 Comprehensive Environmental Response Compensation and Liability Act, a grant to start the process of remediating soil contamination on a four-acre town-owned parcel off Hawkins Road in West Woodstock.
5: Thanks to some help from NECOG and Jordan Lumpkins, we were able to secure a $150,000 CERCLA grant, which will pay for the exploration, environmental assessment, and putting together of plans for remediation to get ready to go out to bid for a four-acre piece that the town of Woodstock owns out on Hawkins Road. It was given to us back in 1998 from the state of Connecticut, and after that, it was quickly learned that there was contamination from pesticides and fertilizers that were used over the years when that property was an active orchard. And our goal now is to get this assessed, get the plans together, get it cleaned up, and eventually put some sort of recreation use to it, whether it's a park or a ball field or something on that nature.
3: Paquette said that he has been in close communication with the local recreation department. He said Woodstock could always use another baseball field, and it would also be nice to have a town-owned park. WINY News Time, 636.

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0: Let's take a look at the weather report by meteorologist Bill Jackman. Today, sunny, highs of 60 to 65. Tonight, increasing cloudiness, lows of 40 to 45. Tomorrow, rain showers, highs of 60 to 65. Here at Cargill Falls, it's currently 41 degrees. That's the 6:30 report brought to you by the Burns Insurance Agency in Dayville and Norwich. I'm Isaac Bean with WINY News. Now back to Gary O.
1: I got a special treat for you this evening. A young man that you all know is Joe the Policeman from the What's Going Down episode of That's My Mama. I want you to put your hands together and welcome him to the stage. Big round of applause for Jackson Heights' own Mr.
2: Gary O.
3: You know, I have one simple request, and that is to have sharks with laser beams attached to their heads.
2: In the morning.
4: Do you have any special skills?
5: I work at a college as a janitor. Even though I feel like I'm smarter than most of the people that go there. Sometimes I see an equation written on a blackboard, like half an equation, and I'll just figure it out. My best friend is Ben Affleck.
6: That's just a straight shooter with upper management written all over him.
7: And we have birthdays this morning.
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7: Ryan Crone is celebrating a birthday today. Lots of love from Becky and Bruce for Ryan. Richie DeMorin from Brooklyn. Richie DeMorin is 70.

0: Ryan Krohn.
1: It's your birthday, brother.
0: Becky and Bruce, they love you. Hope you have a great day today. Richie DeVorin, Brooklyn, 79 years old today. From your family and friends, sure hope you have a wonderful day today. It's a beautiful day for a birthday, isn't it? Sun is shining. Still a little chilly out there this morning, but a beautiful day. One word forecast, sunny, and we love that. So today is Limerick Day. We spoke earlier, and I said I only know dirty limericks, right?
2: Yeah.
0: So my friend Paul Lind from Woodstock called. By the way, I loved him on Hollywood Squares. He's awesome. Anyway, Paul says, here's one that's, here's a limerick that's not dirty. Are you ready?
2: Let's hear it.
0: There was a young lady from Spain who used to get sick on the train. Not once or twice, which is decent and nice, but again and again and again. See, that's pretty good. So it's a limerick.
2: It's not bad.
0: Not dirty. It's a little gross, but but it's not dirty. Paul, thank you, man. I appreciate you so much. I saw Paul at Woodstock CT Marathon. Got a big hug. It's always good. All right. So, hey, you know what I'm looking forward to? I'm really looking forward to the Fairy and Magic Fest in downtown Putnam and the Street Art Festival. Doesn't that sound like fun?
2: Does sound like fun.
0: So it's blocking off Main Street downtown. So the Union Square side of Main Street, okay, that's going to be all 47 vendors, magicians, face painting, dancing witches, unicorns, strolling entertainers, right? Really cool vendors and, you know, like kettle corn and all that stuff. So that's why there's costume contest for kids and adults, dress up, nice prizes, and a lot of fun. On the other side of Main Street, like in front of the courthouse, stopping around that area, right on the street, Street Art Festival, 18 artists are lined up and with their chalk creations, and they'll be creating right there in the streets. You can walk around, take pictures and all that stuff. That sounds like fun, right?
2: Sounds like a great time.
0: So it's happening Saturday, 10 a.m. to 4 p.m. Admission is free, parking is free. A really nice event. Jennifer Lado, thank you for bringing this to our town. I think we're going to have a blast on Saturday, produced by the Putnam Business Association, the town of Putnam, and we'll see you down there in downtown Putnam. That's pretty cool stuff right there. Hey, tomorrow night, seniors having a swell time. I don't know. Still looking for a new slogan.
2: Yeah.
0: Seniors really enjoying life. It's happening tomorrow night. Tomorrow night from 6 to 8 p.m. at the Putnam Elk Senior Dance, baby. We're dancing. We're having a good time. It's like a masquerade ball kind of theme. Real fun. Tomorrow night, seniors are dancing at the Putnam Elks. Gosh, seniors have so much fun in Putnam. It's so cool. And presented by Christopher Heights Assisted Living in Webster, Matulaitis Nursing and Rehabilitation Care, the Putnam Elks, Putnam Lions, and the Putnam Commission on Aging, all doing great things for seniors in Putnam. That's happening tomorrow night. Got a couple of free concerts coming up. Northeast Connecticut Community Orchestra. Really, really nice presentation. Our American Sampler. Spring concert, two shows. Friday night at 7. And then Sunday, 2 o'clock. Clark Chapel, Pomfret School. Admission is free. Donations are accepted. So that's happening. I want to tell you about Faith Bible Evangelical Free Church. 587 Route 171 in Woodstock. Once a year, they do their giant giveaway. And true story, everything is free. It's like a... You ever go to like a yard sale or a tag sale?
2: Yeah.
0: It's like that, except everything's free.
2: Really?
0: Yeah, they got a big barn and everything. It's just free. Furniture, all kinds of stuff.
2: Nice.
0: Yeah, it's really cool. Saturday, nice people, too. Saturday from 9 a.m. to 12 noon. Everyone's welcome to attend. So that's pretty cool. The big blessing of the bikes, Matulaitis Rehabilitation and Skilled Care, 10 Thurber Road in Putnam. It's happening this Sunday, 2 o'clock. That's always cool. All the motorcycles show up. They take a lap around Matulaitis. Everybody comes out. It's fun. Really, really nice event. And they get a blessing, you know, the blessing. The priest is there blessing all the bikes. Really cool. Are you a motorcycle guy? I've asked you that before.
2: No, I've never really gotten into motorcycles.
0: Motorcycle. Were you a scooter kid? Yeah, scooter?
2: I had a scooter, yeah.
0: Bicycles?
2: I had a bicycle, yeah.
0: Yeah, good stuff.
2: I like those things. I just never really was into the motorized.
0: Yeah.
2: Like, I have a four-wheeler.
0: You have that now, right?
2: Yeah, four-wheeler. Yeah, yeah. That's pretty cool. It's pretty fun, yeah.
0: What are you going up and tearing up, up and down the streets?
2: Ah, my dad does
0: pulling
2: that.
0: Wheelies.
2: My dad's the one that does
0: Man. Oh, man, Bean. He's doing wheelies down down your street in Brooklyn.
2: Yeah, for
0: right?
2: sure.
0: Driving the neighbors crazy.
2: Yeah.
0: Hooting and hollering. Woo! Right? Old man Bean going down the street.
2: Yeah, of course. Yeah,
0: okay, I get it. All right, we're going to take a break. Coming up, your forecast and sports, your chance. Oh, passes to Lake Compounds. Coming up, stay with us.
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9: The forecast for northeastern Connecticut, sunny skies today, high 60 to 65. Clouds increase tonight, 40 to 45. Rain showers tomorrow, low 60s. Tomorrow night, scattered showers, lower 50, and rain shower 65 Thursday. Friday rain showers, then becoming mostly cloudy, remaining mostly cloudy through the afternoon, 65. Sunny 75 to 80 on Saturday. This is WINY meteorologist Bill Jackman.
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0: Good morning. It's 6:49. Time for sports. Kyle Rickey. 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Call Jason Verano at 860-377-2341 and give him some love on Facebook and Instagram.
10: Gary Donovan Mitchell tied an NBA playoff record with 39 points in the second half as the Cleveland Cavaliers even their second round NBA playoff series against the Detroit Pistons with a 112-103 victory. Mitchell evens the mark of Sleepy Floyd on a free throw with 27.6 seconds remaining. He had a chance to break the record set in 1987 against the Los Angeles Lakers, but missed the second foul shot. Mitchell finished with 43 points. Caris LeVert had a season-high 24 points for Detroit. Game 5 is set for tomorrow night in Detroit. The Buffalo Bills' first regular season game in their new stadium will be against the Detroit Lions on September 17th and will kick off Amazon Prime Video's Thursday Night Football. The matchup was one of 3 announced by the NFL yesterday as NBC, Fox, and Prime Video made their upfront presentations to advertisers. The Dallas Cowboys were part of the other 2 unveilings. The Cowboys will visit the New York Giants in NBC's first Sunday night football game of the season on September 13th, and they will host the Philadelphia Eagles on Fox on Thanksgiving Day, November 26th. Atlanta Braves Hall of Fame manager Bobby Cox has died. Cox died on Saturday in Marietta, Georgia, according to the Braves. Cox managed the Braves to prominence during the 1990s and the team's first championship in 1995. He took over a last-place team in June of 1990, and the next season led the Braves to a worst-to-first finish. Atlanta lost in the World Series to Minnesota in 7 games. Cox was 84 years old. And locally yesterday on the softball fields, the Killingly High School softball team fell to Waterford 13-1, and Ellis Tech beat Grosso Tech 14-13. I'm Kyle Rickey, WINY Sports.
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17: Hiya, Lake Compounds, Bristol, Connecticut, now open for the season. And we've got two any day passes. Good this season at Lake Compounds. I looked up the any day passes. They're like $59 each. You can choose your specific day. Those passes are cheaper, but these any day passes are like $59 each. So pretty good prize here. Two passes, Lake Compounds, any day passes. Good this season. Bristol, Connecticut. If you or a member of your family have won a prize or these prizes, please let's give everybody a shot here, okay? All right, today we're doing movie trivia. Oh, how fun. I'm going to play a snippet from a movie, name the movie, win the prize. Listen closely.
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21: An incursion underwater to retake an impregnable fortress held by an elite team of U.S. Marines in possession of 81 hostages and 15 guided rockets armed with VX poison gas.
17: That's it. Name the movie. What do you think? Oh, I know this, right? Yeah. Oh, yeah. Oh, it's right. I know this. 860-928-1350. Name the movie. Win the prizes. Let's go to the phones. What movie was that? Hi, you're on. Yeah. What movie was that?
22: That was The Rock.
17: He says with confidence. I could hear the confidence in your voice. That is correct. You're the winner. Who's this?
22: John Murphy.
17: John, how you doing, brother?
22: Sean, F-E-A-M.
17: Oh, Sean, how you doing?
22: Doing good. How are you?
17: Good to hear from you, my friend. So, Sean, how's everything going this morning? Having a good day?
22: A little chilly, but we're making it happen.
17: What are you going to do today?
22: Working, mowing lawn.
17: Working and mowing lawn. Sean, you're a good man. And we're glad you got through this morning, Sean. We've got a couple of passes, any day passes for you to Lake Compounds in Bristol, Connecticut.
23: Excellent!
17: You are totally hooked up. Sean Murphy, thank you so much for listening. Thank you for calling. And I hope you have a sparkling day, okay, my friend?
22: Thank you, Gary.
17: There we go. Sean is our winner. There's more to come. Stay with us from WINY 656. Boy, this classic sounds extra good on this beautiful morning. He comes.

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3: And Trump is set to leave for China today for talks with President Xi Jinping. The U.S. has been trying to persuade China to use its influence over Iran to reopen the Strait of Hormuz. China, a major buyer of Iranian oil, insists it wants the war to end, even as the U.S. accuses Chinese firms of aiding Iran's military. The White House has set low expectations for Trump's visit to change China's stance. Instead, the focus is on keeping trade relations stable. Meanwhile, Trump has proposed suspending the federal tax on gasoline to help Americans shoulder rising fuel prices caused by the Iran war. Congress would have to approve the move. The U.S. ambassador to Israel, Mike Huckabee, says Israel sent Iron Dome anti-missile batteries and personnel to the United Arab Emirates to defend the country during the Iran war.
4: At a Tel Aviv conference, Huckabee said, "I'd like to say a word of appreciation for the UAE, the first Abraham Accord member," adding, "Just look at the benefits. Israel sending them Iron Dome batteries and personnel to help operate them." The UAE has not immediately responded to a request for comment over the acknowledgement by Huckabee, though it underlines the growing defence relationship between the countries long suspicious of Iran. I'm Charles Tillotesma.
3: Alabama Republicans are expected to push to eliminate one of the state's two largely black congressional districts. Alabama was under an order to use two largely black districts, but the Supreme Court overturned it. It directed a lower court to reconsider the order. Spain's health ministry says a Spanish passenger evacuated from the cruise ship at the center of a hantavirus outbreak has tested positive for the virus and is being quarantined. This is AP News.
5: I'm Isaac Bean with WINY News, brought to you by Centerville Bank. Gilmley Public Schools Superintendent Dr. Sue Nash has been appointed as Superintendent of Ellington Public Schools effective on July 1st. The unanimous vote took place during a special meeting of the Ellington Board of Education on Monday evening, following many words of praise given by school board members, indicating that Dr. Nash stood out in a very competitive field of candidates, that she has a calm demeanor and steady presence, and brings a lot of energy and kindness to the school community. Her past experience as principal of Crystal Lake Elementary School in Ellington was also mentioned by a number of board members. Dr. Nash expressed her gratitude to the Ellington school board and community for their enthusiastic support.
6: I want to thank the board for the opportunity. This is such an amazing district. I feel so welcomed and blessed to be able to come back to this district and serve. I cannot believe how many people came out tonight. It really does speak volumes for this community. I cannot wait to dive into the work and work alongside of all of you. I just want to thank you all. I am honored and I am humbled for this opportunity, and I can't wait to start.
5: Shortly afterward, Dr. Nash released a statement to the Killingly Public Schools community indicating that she will conclude her time with the Killingly District effective on July 1st. She said, "Leaving Killingly is incredibly difficult, as serving this community has been one of the greatest honors of her career." Over the coming weeks, Dr. Nash says she remains fully committed to supporting a smooth transition. Killingly Board of Education Chair Susan Landon also released a statement thanking Dr. Nash for her service and leadership, stating that the Killingly School Board will meet as scheduled on Wednesday and will begin discussions on the next steps. In Killingly, a referendum to address the 2026-27 fiscal year budget proposals is taking place today from 6 a.m. to 8 p.m. The first question is whether to approve the general government proposal of $24.61 million, which is an increase of $981,000 over the current fiscal year. The next question is whether to approve the proposal of $49.94 million, which is an increase of $2 million over the current fiscal year. When Killingly Town Manager Brian Palaya came on the WINY talk show on Monday morning, we asked him what the impact of the local property tax rate would be if these budgets pass as currently proposed.
7: When we went into town meeting, our assumption for the no rate impact was 0.98. At the last minute, the legislature approved some additional aid monies that would go both to the school and the town, and it is up to the town council to decide how they want to recognize those revenues. So we're just approving an expense number. Ultimately, the additional money that comes in can offset that mill rate increase if the council chooses to do that when they set the mill rate. It could be less than the 0.98, but the budget assumptions we went into town meeting was 0.98. And then over that weekend, like literally 2 days before town meeting, we get the news about the new revenue.
5: Districts 1, 3, and 5 are voting at the Killingly Public Schools Central Office Cafeteria, located at 79 Westfield Avenue, and Districts 2 and 4 are voting at the Killingly High School. 50th District State Representative Pat Boyd of Pomfret released a statement this past Saturday, May 9th, explaining how the 2026 legislative session having recently come to a close, he's proud to report that two legislative initiatives he was involved with specific to the local towns in northeastern Connecticut have successfully passed both the House and the Senate. Boyd reports that the legislature had ensured that the new Connecticut National Guard Readiness Center in Putnam will be named after John Dempsey, former mayor, state representative, and governor. Also, at the request of the town of Brooklyn and the Brooklyn Fire District, Boyd reports that legislature has successfully dissolved the Brooklyn Fire District. WINY News Time, 7:06.
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5: Let's take a look at the weather report by meteorologist Bill Jackman. Today, sunny, highs of 60 to 65. Tonight, increasing cloudiness, lows of 40 to 45. Tomorrow, rain showers, highs of 60 to 65. Your Cargill Falls, it's currently 43 degrees. 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I'm Isaac Bean with WINY News. Now back to Gary O.
9: Oh, it's a beautiful day in the neighborhood. The sun is shining, and it's a new day at Dade Kimball Hospital. 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Kyle Kramer, CEO. Kyle, good morning to you.
10: Good morning, Gary, and good morning, Northeast Connecticut.
9: And when you came in this morning, you said, I'm really excited about this segment. You said, I have a superstar with me this morning. Is this true?
10: I totally do. And really? I am really, really excited to have Dr. Vanessa Jacob here with me this morning. Dr. Jacob has been with us for a few years, but most people might not have gotten to know her because she's been one of our Nocturne hospital medicine physicians, and she has recently converted to seeing patients in our family medicine practice right now in, or has been for the last couple of months, in Danielson, but she'll be now seeing patients in our family medicine practice on the campus. We are thrilled to have her with us today, and she is an amazing person, a phenomenal physician, speaks seven languages, plays the piano, and is a singer.
9: It's quite an intro. Right?
11: One of those things was not true.
9: Okay. Dr. Vanessa Jacob, family medicine doctor at Dade Kimball Health. Good morning and welcome.
11: Good morning. Thank you for having me.
9: So good to have you here. The breaking news right there, of course, was at the end where you said family medicine accepting new patients, correct?
11: Absolutely.
9: Accepting new patients, family medicine, and again, on the campus of Dade Kimball Hospital here at 320 Pomfret Street in Putnam. By the way, if you want to reach out and start that conversation, you say, you know what, I like this Dr. Jacob, I want to see her, 860-928-7704, or go to dadekimball.org/primarycare for more information. You're a hospitalist. And then, just practicing family medicine. What is a hospitalist? What's that?
11: A hospitalist is an inpatient medicine physician. So if you imagine going to the ER for a problem, one of two things can happen. Either the ER doctor says you're well enough to go home to see your primary care, or you're not well enough to go home and you need to spend a couple nights in the hospital. That's where the hospitalist team comes in. So I would go see the patient, assess them, and then admit them to our floors. We also do daily rounds, so where the doctor's taking care of patients while they're acutely ill in the hospital.
9: And then the path from hospitalist to family medicine. Tell me that story.
11: Yes, I love answering that question. Thank you for asking. My first love is family medicine, and it's a very special practice. I feel that we care for the whole person, so newborns to grandparents, and I get to show up consistently in people's lives, not just when they're sick. And so I started missing those relationships. As much as I loved the challenge of the acutely ill patient, I just missed getting to take care of the whole family and being there for them. And so I made some calls and made it happen.
9: So I'm already liking everything I hear. Primary care physician, your approach to primary care, I think you kind of laid it out, but drill down on that. What's your approach when you're face-to-face with a patient?
11: Yes. So we get to do everything. We range from preventative care. So that's, you know, talking about each individual's risk factors and how we can prevent illnesses. And then, of course, chronic conditions, so diabetes, hypertension, even some endocrine disorders like thyroid disease, mental health. And I mentioned whole person. So I also often encourage my patients, you know, just the things that keep a person healthy, good sleep, good food, good relationships.
9: So it sounds like you have a conversation and you get to know your patients.
11: I do.
9: Which I think people want that. I know I do. And I'm sure people welcome that. So you love what you do. I can feel that.
11: I absolutely do. Yes. And I think one of my favorite things that I like to share with my patients, or just listening to them, really. I think a lot of times patients remember what it's like to feel heard and listened to more than they remember the treatment plan sometimes.
9: Two kinds of people. People who go to the doctor, regular physicals and all the things you're supposed to do. Others who put it off perhaps till there's something wrong. Speak to the people who are put things off and perhaps some encouragement to, hey, you know, you probably should do an annual visit. Tell me about that.
11: Yeah, so I do meet people that have, you know, will come to me and say, I haven't been to a doctor in years. And I find that a lot of times the barrier is fear. They're afraid that we'll find something. I've heard, well, I'm always fine until I get to the doctor. And so what I like to say is, you know, we're here for you all the time. So we can go slowly and, you know, individualized medicine. So I like to hear what's important to you. We don't have to jump in and, you know, figure everything out in one day. So we can take it slowly. And I always encourage people, you know, this will help reach your goals. So if your goal is to be around for your grandkids, or even just, I have patients that say, I just want to be able to go for walks again. We can work on your goals and what that means for you.
9: So this is what you do. You see patients every day, all ages, primary care, family care. Give me the top of mind, top two or three things that you see. The way we live, I call it our overbooked, stressed out American lives, okay? Not necessarily healthy. What are some of the things you see and perhaps some suggestions to have that whole health that you mentioned earlier and to just, you know, be healthier and happier?
11: Yeah, thank you. I think that one of the top things that I see, I'm guilty of this as well, is doom scrolling.
9: Yeah.
11: I think one of the basics of health is good sleep. And as a former nocturnist, I can attest to that personally. So I just had a conversation the other day with a patient. Let's set some boundaries with our cell phones at nighttime. So for me, for example, what I do at the end of my day, I'll sit in my car and I'll give myself 5 minutes to do all my scrolling. And I say to myself, once I'm in my house, it'll just be emails and messages. And then after 8 o'clock, no more.
9: Wow.
11: And that really helps.
10: That's
11: with
10: discipline.
11: A good night's rest. Yeah. And it's important. It's the foundation to health. That's when our immune system builds itself. I'll tell my patients. And then just some key principles, you know, eating healthy, avoiding ultra processed foods. And I think, again, I mentioned earlier, good relationships. I do feel that the people we surround ourselves are important to our overall health.
9: That's so good. My wife is a world-class sleeper. If there was like an Olympic team for sleeping, Karen would win. She's good at it. And all the things you just said, no screen time, you know, a few years ago, we were moving some things around in the bedroom. She says, why do we have this TV? We hadn't turned the TV on in 15 years, you know, so TV gone. When I go to bed, you know, laptop, I'll do some surfing and stuff, but sometimes it lulls me to sleep. My wife, no way. She comes in, she comes up, gets under the covers, and she's like sleeping in 90 seconds, right? Karen always says there's only two things that should be happening in the bedroom.
11: I would agree with her.
9: Right. Yeah, so that's her rule. That's her rule That's her rule at our house. So, it's good. Now, how many hours? So the habits are good, screen time and everything, and don't overstimulate before you try to fall asleep and everything. That all makes sense. What's the magic number for how many hours of sleep?
11: We'd have to ask a magician. Yeah. But I think everyone's different. I try to get between 6 and 8,
9: yeah.
11: 8 being the best. And of course, different age groups, children probably need more. So I try to get between 6 and 8.
9: Yeah.
11: 6 being the budget side.
9: Exactly. So that's really important. And these are, in addition to, checking on the vitals and lab work and all the things that you do, you just kind of, nudge people into living a healthier life and a healthier lifestyle, which is pretty good. The path to Day Kimball. How'd you end up here in northeastern Connecticut?
11: Oh, yes. So I trained upstate New York in the Hudson Valley. That was my first sort of exposure to rural healthcare. I spent most of my teenage years in Queens, New York, so very different setting. And I really started to fall in love with the concept of rural health and started to look for that kind of practice. And Putnam, Connecticut is very unique. When I first moved here, I thought that these are really salt of the earth people, and I fell in love with the community, really, and those relationships. So that was my path. I was looking for a place to practice where a family doctor could really make an impact.
9: Yeah. Wow. You're awesome. I see what you say. I understand why the big intro, Kyle.
10: There are certain people who just have this dynamic magnetism that draw you in, that know how to engage, that you instantly feel that connection and relationship with. And Dr. Jacob's one of those people. She has also been chair of our credentials committee. So reviewing all of our new applicants to be a part of our medical staff. And it just in going through that, number one, I don't know. How many languages do you speak? Seriously.
11: I speak 3.
9: Wow. Okay. Wow.
10: But when we have names that are clearly not standard English names, the pronunciation is like, wow, this is incredible. And it's just this uniqueness. And there's a level of respect because one of the most important things that we have is our name. And when people not only know our name, but pronounce it correctly, that's important. And Vanessa makes people feel seen, heard, known, acknowledged, recognized. So when we get feedback from patient satisfaction surveys, it is not infrequent when Dr. Jacob would have been their physician while in the hospital. Oh, and I love Dr. Jacob. Yeah. And it's a beautiful thing. And we're really thrilled that she is here. And we're even more excited that she's going to be a part of family medicine and be a part of taking care of our community. And the fact that she loves rural health and the passion that we have for what we do here really comes through in everything that she does. So she is truly a superstar. And we are very blessed to have her. And I mean that very sincerely.
9: Yeah, I'm so glad you came here too. And I hope you come back again to chat. So again, family medicine, primary care. You're looking for someone. Perhaps it was a change in your life and you're looking for a primary care doctor, family health. Well, right here, Dr. Vanessa Jacob is ready for you. Seeing new patients, you can start that conversation by calling 860-928-7704 or go online, daykimball.org/primary care. And who knows, maybe Dr. Vanessa Jacob will be seeing you and your family and ushering you gently and persuasively to a healthier lifestyle. Well, that was a really good segment. Thank you so much for joining
11: Thank
9: us. I appreciate you.
11: Me.
9: And Kyle, you're coming back for round two.
10: I am.
9: Just
10: I
9: a
10: am.
9: Few minutes.
10: Another exciting segment.
9: All right. DayKimball.org, DayKimball.org, our hospital on the hill. We're going to take a break. We'll be right back. Stay with us from WINY.
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9: Magic and Enchantment is coming to Putnam on Saturday, May 16th from 10 a.m. to 4 p.m. It's Fairy and Magic Fest and Putnam's first ever street art festival. Here's Jennifer Lado, creator of this incredible event.
13: We're planning a very special day in Putnam. The Union Square side of Main Street will come alive with over 45 vendors, miniature ponies, magicians, dancing witches, live music, a costume contest, and more. 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
15: The forecast for northeastern Connecticut, sunny skies today, high 60 to 65. Clouds increase tonight, 40 to 45. Rain showers tomorrow, low 60s. Tomorrow night, scattered showers, lower 50, and rain showers 65 Thursday. Friday, rain showers, then becoming mostly cloudy, remaining mostly cloudy through the afternoon, 65. Sunny, 75 to 80 on Saturday. This is WINY meteorologist Bill Jackman.
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9: Good morning. It's 7:21, time for sports, and Kyle Rickey, and this report is brought to you by Putnam Kia at the corner of Routes 44 and 21 in Putnam.
18: Gary Donovan Mitchell tied an NBA playoff record with 39 points in the second half as the Cleveland Cavaliers even their second round NBA playoff series against the Detroit Pistons with a 112-103 victory. Mitchell evened the mark of Sleepy Floyd on a free throw with 27.6 seconds remaining. He had a chance to break the record set in 1987 against the Los Angeles Lakers, but missed the second foul shot. Mitchell finished with 43 points. Caris LeVert had a season-high 24 points for Detroit. Game 5 is set for tomorrow night in Detroit. The Buffalo Bills' first regular season game in their new stadium will be against the Detroit Lions on September 17th and will kick off Amazon Prime Video's Thursday Night Football. The matchup was one of three announced by the NFL yesterday as NBC, Fox, and Prime Video made their upfront presentations to advertisers. The Dallas Cowboys were part of the other two unveilings. The Cowboys will visit the New York Giants in NBC's first Sunday night football game of the season on September 13th, and they will host the Philadelphia Eagles on Fox on Thanksgiving Day, November 26th. Atlanta Braves Hall of Fame manager Bobby Cox has died. Cox died on Saturday in Marietta, Georgia, according to the Braves. Cox managed the Braves to prominence during the 1990s and the team's first championship in 1995. He took over a last-place team in June of 1990, and the next season led the Braves to a worst-to-first finish. Atlanta lost in the World Series to Minnesota in seven games. Cox was 84 years old. And locally yesterday on the softball fields, the Killingly High School softball team fell to Waterford 13-1, and Ellis Tech beat Grosso Tech 14-13. I'm Kyle Rickey, WINY Sports.
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9: All right, gang, it's 7:26, and right now Center Scoop is on the air. It's a look at sports at the Woodstock Academy, brought to you by Patrick O'Brien

0: them know that, of all ages, to let them know that, just encompass how strong they are and how smart they are and how capable they are, because I really believe that sports can empower women in different areas of their life growing up. I know it did for me, so paying it forward is actually a very big purpose for me as I coach. And I love being around them. They're awesome.
1: That's a great answer. Thank you for that. I appreciate that. Very inspirational.
0: You're welcome.
1: Is that Kaylee Saucier here this morning? Hey, Kaylee, how you doing?
2: Good. How are you?
1: Good. She's a senior. You're a senior this year?
2: I am.
1: Wow. Is that Clara Dowdle? Hey, Clara, how you doing?
2: Hi, I'm good. How are you?
1: You're a senior?
2: I am.
1: You've been coming here since you were, what, five?
2: You know? I don't know about that long. Yeah,
1: writing books, doing races and everything. It's great to have you all here today. So, Heather, tell me about your team. How many girls are playing this year? What's going on?
0: We have a pretty good size varsity. I would consider like a partial JV. So we definitely have some girls coming up to help develop the program. And we have about 11 seniors. Yeah. Our senior day is next week against Rockville. It's going to be a very big day, an exciting day, and a very sad day for me in my heart. I know these girls are excited to move on, but they're just, it's a special group for me with this senior. I kind of came in with them when I came to Woodstock to start coaching, and they have developed incredibly, in my professional opinion. And it's just something that is dear to my heart. I've been coaching high school varsity for about 12 years, but this group is really special to me and just what I've seen. And they're very coachable, and I know they're going to do so well in life. It's going to be very exciting.
1: Kaylee, how long have you been playing lacrosse?
2: I started when I came in as a freshman.
1: Why did you join the team?
2: There was specifically two seniors who I was pretty close with. And one of them, when I came in as a freshman, I used to be a softball player, but she kind of convinced me to play lacrosse, and I've been doing it ever since.
1: Is it hard to learn?
2: Yes, I would say so. For me, I have an older brother, and I lived on a boarding school campus growing up, so I was always kind of around it, even though I wasn't playing it, so it was a tiny bit easier for me, but I would say it is a little difficult.
1: And once you get the hang of it, is it fun?
2: It is fun, especially being around everyone after school, just letting loose, having fun, and getting good exercise while you're at it.
1: So how would you describe lacrosse to someone who's never played?
2: Fast-paced game, all about speed. Team game, kind of like every other sport. You got good spacing and you're good athletes, and you'll be okay.
1: Is it physical? You knocking each other around out there?
2: Yeah, it's not really supposed to be honest, girls lacrosse, but it can be physical.
1: And the thing you're throwing, it, you just call it the ball, is that what you call it?
2: Yeah.
1: Okay. What's it like to get hit by that thing? I bet that stinks.
2: Luckily, I haven't really experienced that, but it definitely wouldn't be fun.
0: Or the stick.
1: Yeah, or the stick, too.
0: Or
1: right,
0: the
1: right.
0: Stick.
1: But so you're having a good time doing this. So it's your senior year, and this is it. We're having some fun before we graduate. How are you feeling about graduation?
2: I'm excited. It feels surreal that the 4 years have gone by so fast, but I'm looking forward to going to college, too.
1: Run down all the other sports. You said softball. You played some softball?
2: Yeah, growing up, I played softball, but in high school, I played soccer and basketball, too.
1: Okay, so you're an athlete. There's always something going on. Clubs, activities, honor societies. Don't leave anything out. I got to know everything. Go ahead.
2: Okay, I'm in the National Honor Society. I'm the president of the Scholar Athlete Honor Society.
1: Wow.
2: I'm in math, Spanish, English, science. I'm in the B Club, so.
1: And I know the answer, but I'm going to ask anyway because I love the answer. What's the B Club? What do you do?
2: We focus on raising money for children in our community with high medical bills.
1: I love that so much. I love that high school students are so mindful and so kind and compassionate, that these are the kind of things that you do, and you elect to do this. You're like, I'm going to make some time for this because I think it's important. So part-time job, you working?
2: Some weekends and summers I help out at Buck Soft Serve in Woodstock.
1: Yeah, Buck Soft Serve. Man, that's famous, right?
2: Yeah.
1: Pretty good stuff. So what are you doing after graduation? What's up?
2: Next year I'll be studying nursing and playing college basketball at the University of Hartford.
1: Really? How exciting.
2: Mm-hmm.
1: So you got that coming up. You want to be a nurse?
2: I do.
1: Inspired by whom?
2: I grew up, my mom was always a nurse, so that was kind of always in the back of my mind that I wanted to be one too.
1: Yeah, you're going to be an awesome nurse. You're
2: going
1: to be fantastic. Kaylee, I'm so glad you're here, and good luck to you, and I hope all your dreams come true.
2: Thank you.
1: So Clara, lacrosse, how long have you been playing? What's the story?
3: Oh, so I actually have been playing since my seventh grade year.
1: Yeah.
3: In middle school, I went to rectory school, and my sister taught me how to throw and catch. Yeah. Kind of similar to Kaylee's brother. She kind of was like, here's a stick, Clara. I need somebody to pass with. So that's how I learned to originally.

0: and a pass and catch.
1: Did you like this game right away, or does it grow on you? Or tell me that path.
0: I liked it. I enjoyed it a lot. I still do.
2: good. That's good.
0: No, I still do. I still love lacrosse. Kaylee's right. It's a very fast-paced game, and I think it's also fun because it's almost like hockey in the air. That's kind of a saying.
1: That's a great description.
0: Yeah. Thanks. Right. Yeah. But yeah, I think it's a blast, and especially this team makes it worth it. There are a lot of great girls on the team, and it's really fun.
1: That's wonderful. So so you're a senior, and you know, we're having some fun playing lacrosse with our friends. Mm-hmm. It's almost over. How are you feeling about that?
0: You know, I'm excited to graduate. I'm excited to graduate. I'm excited to move on to the next chapter of my life. But there's also a part of me that's definitely going to miss parts of high school, especially lacrosse and sports and seeing my friends every day and being able to have a unique experience on the lacrosse team and also other sports teams. But I'm ready to graduate. I'm very much ready to move on, but also I'm going to miss my friends and I'm going to miss the team.
1: That's the perfect balance. We're excited. We're a little bit, sad, but really excited. That's exactly how it should be. So, okay, you know me, I'm really nosy. So, other sports. What other sports did you play?
0: So, I play field hockey. That's actually my main sport.
1: Nice.
0: And this fall, I actually helped out coach with the field hockey club team at Woodstock.
1: Nice.
0: But, yep, that's my main sport. And then I also play lacrosse. And I did like a little club situation outside of school this winter too to keep my skills up.
1: Nice. Clubs, activities, honor societies, give me the whole list.
0: Yeah, so I'm part of many honor societies, but my
1: no
0: main
1: name
0: focus...
1: them, name them all, name them all.
0: Oh gosh,
1: I'd love to hear those.
0: I don't know if it's worth your time. I'm really focused on social studies because I'm the president, and that's what I am interested in. And I also, like, I participate in many things outside of school. Like, I do a lot of philanthropy with my friends. And, yeah, that's mainly what I've been doing.
1: Last time you were here on my show, you were planning a big fundraising race. Refresh my memory. What was this about?
0: Yeah, it was the PMC Kids Ride. Actually, Kaylee was there and Coach was there as well.
1: How'd it go?
0: It went very well. It was a kids ride, like a little kids ride, bike ride for kids ages 2 to 12. And it was a nice event. It was in September in the fall, right around the Commons.
1: It was okay.
0: Yeah.
1: Oh.
0: And unfortunately, we're not able to do it again next year, but I'm hoping that we could maybe do it in the future somewhere else. But.
1: Part-time job? You working?
0: I'm not currently, no. I'm focusing on more of like my schooling and getting ready for college.
1: And at college, where? What? What are you doing?
0: Next year, I'm going to Tufts University, and I'm going to be studying political science.
1: Really? Yeah. Dream job someday you want to do what?
0: Oh, goodness. I'm honestly not focused on that right now. I'm focused on getting my education and exploring more. But, you know, I'd love to be a teacher and give back to my community in any way I can. And I don't know what that would look like for me yet, but we'll
1: Pretty
0: see.
1: Pretty extraordinary. Wow. Two wonderful students. I'm so glad you both came here today. How inspirational to hear your stories. And Heather, I just love your vibe for coaching. You're all in, and you're all about empowering your athletes,
3: very much.
1: Which is really, really cool.
3: Yes, very much. And I also just want to throw in there, if there's time, about specifically about the senior class. I have never really come across a group in my 12 years of high school varsity that is so resilient and gritty and strong and
1: good words.
3: Progressive. Like, if you guys could just come out, and we've got about five games left but two more home games, and just see them in action, you would understand what I'm talking about. But they never, ever, ever quit in a game that can be very exhausting.
1: Sure.
3: A lot of decision making in a matter of seconds. And they have just gelled so well together in the three seasons, the short period of time that I've had them. And I'm extremely, extremely proud of them. I know that they're going to go off and do great things, but I will miss them very much. They've made a good impact on me. And they're superstars to me.
1: We appreciate you very much. Hey, we are out of time here today. 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
5: I'm Isaac Bean with WINY News, brought to you by Vashon GMC. In Killingly, a public hearing at Monday night's meeting of the Inland Wetlands and Watercourses Commission to address what was last month confirmed to be a proposed Amazon warehousing and distribution center at 228 Westcott Road was continued to June 1st after numerous members of the public spoke and continued to raise concerns about possible impacts on aquifers and streams, the possible environmental impact of a fire, and several other concerns. As reported, the application from Ryan Companies U.S. Inc. is to construct a new warehousing and distribution center totaling more than 1.37 million square feet on a roughly 556-acre assemblage consisting of about 340 acres for development, including an approximately 76-acre conservation easement, and with around 216 acres proposed to be deeded to the town of Killingly for conservation. The proposed project includes associated landscaping, stormwater drainage improvements, parking, loading spaces, wetland crossings, over 22,000 square feet of wetland disturbance, upland review area activity, and proposed mitigation measures, including just under 17,000 square feet of wetland restoration. Jim Rivers, the executive director for the Northeastern Connecticut Council of Governments, provided an update when he came on the WINY talk show earlier this month regarding the State of Connecticut roof replacement project at the NECOG facility, which houses the offices and transit services located at 125 Putnam Pike in Dayville.
6: They did bid the job. I was there at the bid meeting. There were nine bidders that showed up for the pre-bid, and then there were six bidders. And it wasn't just the roof. The roof is going to be reshingled, but there's some sheathing, some fascia. Gutters have to be replaced. Some of them had been ripped off the roof years ago. There's some skylights that are going to get closed. And so there's a lot of work other than just the roof, and it's going to be stripped. So the bids came in. It's $142,000 for all the work, the roof, and all these other repairs. And also, we're going to heat along the edge of the roof everywhere. Parts of the roof you can't even reach to pull the snow off. So if you don't have that heat trace system that you can put on the edge of the roof, you're going to have a problem. Even with a new roof, you might have some ice damming and have water in the building. So as a preventative measure, that's part of the bid as well. There's going to be heat trace all around the edges of the roof. So anyway, we're excited to get everything fixed up. We'll have the roof. It should be done May, June. Should be completed. You know, it shouldn't take too long. Once they get on the job, take a couple weeks, I would think.
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5: Let's take a look at the weather report by meteorologist Bill Jackman. Today, sunny, highs of 60 to 65. Tonight, increasing cloudiness, lows of 40 to 45. Tomorrow, rain, showers, highs of 60 to 65. Your Cargill Falls, it's currently 44 degrees. That's the 7:30 report brought to you by Vashon GMC, 139 Palmer Street in Putnam. I'm Isaac Bean with WINY News. 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
1: All right, gang, 7:41. It's a new day and a beautiful day at J. Kimball Health, part two this morning. Hey, Kyle Kramer's back here. How you doing, Kyle?
13: I am doing great, and it is another superstar show.
1: Yeah, still CEO since we last spoke?
13: I am.
1: Right, things are going good. All right, good. So we have another superstar lineup here today. Wanted to do the introduction.
13: Go ahead. And we're celebrating Nurses Week, and before we get into introductions, a huge shout-out to all of our nurses, certainly at J. Kimball Health, who do tremendous work in caring for our patients, but to nurses all across our community. Nurses are very special people, and their caring, compassionate natures are so vitally important to health and wellness in our community. But today, I am privileged to be joined by a husband and wife duo who work with us at the hospital, Amber and Phil Axtell. They are part of our emergency medicine team, but also do some additional work with us in emergency medical services across the community, as well as case management. And I'm very proud to have them here with us. They are rock stars in their community and absolute amazing people as a part of our hospital community as well. And they are nurses, a husband and wife duo, both providing nursing care to our community.
1: Hi, Amber.
14: Hello.
1: How you doing?
14: Good.
1: I'm glad to hear it today. Phil, good morning to you.
15: Good morning. How are you?
1: Husband-wife team. Okay. You know, I always, I'm nosy. How'd you two meet? What's your story? Tell me the story.
15: Actually, we met, I was a cook and she was a waitress at Jason's when that was still around.
1: Yeah, Jason's Waterfront.
15: Yep.
1: Yeah, I remember that. Was it love at first sight?
15: Yes, for me, absolutely.
1: And then fast forward to today, both nurses and doing very, very important work in our community. Amber Axtell, a nurse, paramedic, EMS coordinator. That's a lot of hats. You wear a lot of hats in our community. Why this field? Tell me the path to this field. What made you say, yeah, this is where I got to be?
14: So I was in high school and I saw one of those mock prom drills where they were showing all the different things that happen in an emergency. And I thought, yeah, I could do that. That's really interesting. So I went to EMS, was doing that for about 18 years. And then I decided I wanted to learn more. So I became a nurse. And here we are.
1: And what's a day look like to you? A day in the life of Amber at J. Kimball Health. What are you looking at? What are you dealing with?
14: Dealing with all sorts of emergencies, variabilities of situations in the emergency department, EMS as they funnel through, whatever issues I can help them with as the coordinator. Just getting through the day and trying to keep the nervous system in check.
1: That was my next question. Thanks for teeing it up for me. How do you stay calm in these situations? I think of EMTs all the time. You know, we as news people, we cover events, and I'm always in the back watching you guys, and I'm like, oh my God, I don't know how they do this. How do you stay calm in this situation? It's life or death in many cases.
14: You just have to remind yourself that it's not your emergency, and that keeps you clear, and you just take it 1 minute at a time.
1: And how do you deal with everything else that goes with it? Because the other thing I think about a lot of times is, okay, you just saw something really terrible. And now, okay, we're done. It's the end of shift. You go home. How do you shut that off? Or how do you manage that part of what you do?
14: Well, we're really fortunate that we have each other, so we get to decompress to each other after work. We probably talk medicine a little too much, to be honest. Mm-hmm. But having that outlet for de-stressing is really important, and having a healthy work-life balance, which we all struggle to have. But
1: yeah. What do you enjoy about this work?
14: I enjoy helping people and being able to make a difference with patients, whether it's just being compassionate and being supportive or being able to physically be able to help them fix an ailment.
1: Mm-hmm. And Phil, tell me your story. What led you to this field? What inspired you? Who inspired you? Tell me that story.
15: Well, it's it was her, obviously.
1: Yeah.
15: But
1: yeah.
15: Well, we decided to take
13: an
15: we decided to take an EMT class at QVC when we were still at the restaurant, and that's what kind of started me into the medical field. And then I went in to get my nursing degree after that. I know I certainly, I was just telling her on the way here of when I was cooking, I'd make Alfredos and stuff for people. And one night I actually had made somebody an extra cheesy Alfredo, and then we picked them up for having cardiac distress later on in the ambulance. And I said, I can do more. I want to help people, but not by giving them this food. So
1: Tell me, going through nursing, the education, becoming a nurse, is that hard? What were the challenges there?
15: I think the work, being in school while having a family is definitely difficult. They always say a certain percentage of nursing students end up getting divorces and things because it's just there's a lot of time and you do a lot of clinical hours. That's all free work that you're doing. So puts a strain on relationships and families, as well as, of course, a financial strain while you're doing it. But
1: what's rewarding? What do you love about this work? Tell me about that.
15: Just being there for somebody on their worst day, you know, and being able to have that one-on-one experience. On good days when we're not, you know, very busy, you're able to sit down and talk with somebody, maybe give them some advice that they're able to actually take in during that moment, and just being there for them.
1: You ever been out for dinner, just the two of you, and someone taps you on the shoulder, says, "Hey, you fixed me up. Hey, you came to my accident, and you helped me out." And maybe they gave you a hug or something. Ever have that happen to you?
15: I don't think we have.
1: No.
15: More of how do I know you? Yeah, how do I know you at Walmart?
1: Yeah, yeah. So you get that from time to time. Because you're in the community. You live in the community. You raise your family in the community. And you're helping people in the community, which is very, very... I think it's very interesting, very compelling, and God bless you for doing it. What advice would you give to a young person who's thinking about nursing, perhaps training to become an EMT? Advice. What would you say to a young person thinking about that?
15: I would say it's certainly something you should look into. It's rewarding. There's so many avenues that you can go into. Just like for EMS, you could do the EMT, the paramedic, the EMRs. You could do fire, and in nursing, there's so many options, whether it's oncology, if you want to do GI, urology, you can kind of go wherever, and there's always room for growth. And certainly, we're always welcoming at the hospital to help new grads and stuff come on board.
1: Amber, what's your advice to a young person? Come a little closer, thinking about that. Tell me about that.
14: I would say to give themselves grace and that it's a marathon and they're not going to reach the finish line right away, that there's a lot of learning, but they'll get there. One day it'll all click, and there's lots of variability. There's lots of directions people can go and a lot of opportunities to learn. And if you ever come to work and think you can't learn anything else, then you should look into a different profession.
1: Yeah, and then, you're right. It's like you never know what's your every day. You never know what's coming at you, right? So some people thrive in that situation. Obviously, you two do thrive, which is just great. Also, Amber, tell me about, you mentioned EMT and paramedic, medics. What's the difference?
14: So an EMT is, it's similar to CNA. It's about 6 months of education. Paramedics, about 2 years of education. So as an EMT, you can do life-saving things such as administering oxygen, aspirin, glucose. As a paramedic, you're an extension of a physician in the field. So we can do emergency surgical airways. We can do intubation, all sorts of medication administration. So there's a lot more invasive skills that come into play.
1: And then keeping it's ever changing, right? So the education never ends, right, Phil? Is it constantly classes, recertifications, it never ends, right?
15: Absolutely, yep. And we're, you know, continuing on to get our master's as well now and just forever growing.
1: Yeah, that's wonderful. It's so good to have you both here today. Truly looking out for us, taking care of us here in Northeastern Connecticut. We thank you. So much respect for you, and God bless you. And thank you for taking care of us. We appreciate that very much. Remember, what did I say at the beginning of this segment? We're going to try to get Kyle to come out of his shell a little bit, okay? So final thoughts about the Axtells, too. Good people here.
13: Just another example of the magic of Dave Kemble and community medicine and our hospital on the Hill. Phil and Amber bring their best to work every day, and they're compassion, their caring sense of care, their nurturing natures, and their commitment to making sure patients get the care that they need is what makes the hospital special. And they do this without fail every single day. As both of them said, it's a different mix of patients every single day in our emergency department. So you never know what's coming through the door, but you always have to be there. And I think it's also a testament to their dedication as a couple to have that ability to talk with each other. And, you know, they don't just manage their busy clinical schedules, but they have a wonderful family as well that are a part of our community. So they are absolutely a joy to work with. We are blessed to have them, and they are the example of what nurses can do for our community, and we're grateful to have them. And we're grateful to have all of our nurses at Day Kimball.
1: That's a great lead-in, too. Before our first segment, you said, oh, man, I heard a great song this morning that just set the tone for the day. What is that song?
13: Yeah, it was "Humble and Kind" by Tim McGraw. You know that you never know what songs are going to come on in the car, yeah. But there's certain songs that just are sent to you to give you that message and that uplift. And it's such an important message because, you know, it's always one of those things that talks to us about our values and what it really means to be a good person and to care for a community. And, you know, if you think about it, hold the door, say please, say thank you. Don't steal, don't cheat, and don't lie. I know you got a mountain to climb, but always stay humble and kind.
1: Give him a round of applause. Yeah. Pretty good. Pretty good
14: stuff. Did say you were going to sing.
1: Well done. Well done. And what a great descriptor, too, for the Axtells. Amber and Phil, God bless you, and thank you for joining us here today. Great segment. Day Kimball, our hospital on the hill. To learn more, daykimball.org, daykimball.org. Thank you for being here today. We're going to take a break, and we'll be right back. Stay with us from WINY.
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30: AP News, I'm Marcela Sanchez. President Trump is set to leave for China today for talks with President Xi Jinping. The U.S. has been trying to persuade China to use its influence over Iran to reopen the Strait of Hormuz. China, a major buyer of Iranian oil, insists it wants the war to end, even as the U.S. accuses Chinese firms of aiding Iran's military. The White House has set low expectations for Trump's visit to change China's stance. Instead, the focus is on keeping trade relations stable. Meanwhile, Trump has proposed suspending the federal tax on gasoline to help Americans shoulder rising fuel prices caused by the Iran war. Congress would have to approve the move. The U.S. Ambassador to Israel, Mike Huckabee, says Israel sent Iron Dome anti-missile batteries and personnel to the United Arab Emirates to defend the country during the Iran war.
0: At a Tel Aviv conference, Huckabee said, "I'd like to say a word of appreciation for the UAE, the first Abraham Accord member," adding, "Just look at the benefits. Israel sending them Iron Dome batteries and personnel to help operate them." The UAE has not immediately responded to a request for comment over the acknowledgement by Huckabee, though it underlines the growing defence relationship between the countries long suspicious of Iran. I'm Charles Tillotesma.
30: Alabama Republicans are expected to push to eliminate one of the state's two largely black congressional districts. Alabama was under an order to use two largely black districts, but the Supreme Court overturned it. It directed a lower court to reconsider the order. Spain's health ministry says a Spanish passenger evacuated from the cruise ship at the center of a hantavirus outbreak has tested positive for the virus and is being quarantined. This is AP News.
2: I'm Isaac Bean with WINY News, brought to you by Bank Hometown, helping our customers and our communities unlock their potential. Killingly Public Schools Superintendent Dr. Sue Nash has been appointed Superintendent of Ellington Public Schools effective on July 1st. The unanimous vote took place during a special meeting of the Ellington Board of Education on Monday evening, following many words of praise given by school board members, indicating that Dr. Nash stood out in a very competitive field of candidates, that she has a calm demeanor and steady presence, and brings a lot of energy and kindness to the school community. Her past experience as a principal of Crystal Lake Elementary School in Ellington was also mentioned by a number of board members. Dr. Nash expressed her gratitude to the Ellington School Board and community for their enthusiastic support.
3: I want to thank the board for the opportunity. This is such an amazing district. I feel so welcomed and blessed to be able to come back to this district and serve. I cannot believe how many people came out tonight. It really does speak volumes for this community. I cannot wait to dive into the work and work alongside of all of you. I just want to thank you all. I am honored and I am humbled for this opportunity, and I can't wait to start.
2: Shortly afterward, Dr. Nash released a statement to the Killingly Public Schools community indicating that she will conclude her time with the Killingly District effective July 1st. She said, "Leaving Killingly is incredibly difficult, as serving this community has been one of the greatest honors of her career." Over the coming weeks, Dr. Nash says she remains fully committed to supporting a smooth transition. Killingly Board of Education Chair Susan Lannan also released a statement thanking Dr. Nash for her service and leadership, stating that the Killingly School Board will meet as scheduled on Wednesday and will begin discussions on the next steps. In Killingly, a referendum to address the 2026-27 fiscal year budget proposals is taking place today from 6 a.m. to 8 p.m. The first question is whether to approve the general government proposal of $24.61 million, which is an increase of $981,000 or 4.15% over the current fiscal year. The next question is whether to approve the education proposal of $49.94 million, which is an increase of $2 million or 4.18% over the current fiscal year. When Killingly Town Manager Brian Palaya came on the WINY Talk Show on Monday morning, we asked him what the impact of the local property tax rate would be if these budgets pass as currently proposed.
4: When we went into town meeting, our assumption for the no rate impact was 0.98. At the last minute, the legislature approved some additional aid monies that would go both to the school and the town, and it is up to the town council to decide how they want to recognize those revenues. So Right. We're just approving an expense number. Yes. Ultimately, the additional money that comes in can offset that mill rate increase if the council chooses to do that when they set the mill rate. It could be less than the 0.98, but the budget assumptions we went into town meeting was 0.98. And then over that weekend, like literally 2 days before town meeting, we get the news about the new revenue.
2: Districts 1, 3, and 5 are voting at the Killingly Public Schools Central Office Cafeteria located at 79 Westfield Avenue, and Districts 2 and 4 are voting at the Killingly High School located at 226 Putnam Pike. 50th District State Representative Pat Boyd of Pomfret released a statement this past Saturday, May 9th, explaining how, with the 2026 legislative session having recently came to a close, he is proud to report that two legislative initiatives he was involved with specific to the local towns in northeastern Connecticut have successfully passed the House and the Senate. Boyd reports that the legislature has ensured that the new Connecticut National Guard Readiness Center in Putnam will be named after John M. Dempsey, former mayor, state representative, and governor. Also at the request of the town of Brooklyn and the Brooklyn Fire District, Boyd reports that the legislature has also successfully dissolved the Brooklyn Fire District. WINY Newstime, 8:06.
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2: Let's take a look at the weather report by meteorologist Bill Jackman. Today, sunny, highs of 60 to 65. Tonight, increasing cloudiness, lows of 40 to 45. Tomorrow, rain showers, highs of 60 to 65. Your Cargill Falls, it's currently 47 degrees. 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Now back to Gary O.
1: All right, thank you, Isaac Bean. Good morning. It's 8:06, and right now, Marianapolis Preparatory School is proud to sponsor the Nightly News. It's a look at arts, academics, athletics, and community life. Great things happening at Marianapolis in Thompson, Connecticut. Today, spotlight on dance. Yay, the dancers are here today. Kendra Sumner is here, Director of Dance. That's a great title at Marianapolis. Kendra, good morning to you.
6: Good morning, Gary.
1: How long have you been up there doing this?
6: 16 years.
1: Why is dance so popular at Marianapolis? What's going on?
6: You know, I like to think it's a fun space where everybody can kind of step outside of their comfort zone and have a good time. It could also be all the baker's dozen donuts that are in there and good. The monkey That's bread. Good. So
1: we're dancing for donuts and monkey bread. Cody Jamison is here today, a senior from Sterling. Cody, how you doing?
7: I'm good, Gary. How are you?
1: Great. Glad you're joining us today. Nick Van Fleet is here, a senior from Grafton, Mass. Hey, Nick, good morning.
8: Good morning, Gary.
1: Good to have you guys here today. Cody, how long have you been dancing at Marianapolis? Tell me the story.
7: 2 years now. Joined dance class, started last year when I got to Marianapolis. Was kind of just told that it was a tradition there and everybody loved it, so kind of give it a try.
1: Did you like it right away?
7: Oh yeah, it was awesome.
1: What do you enjoy about it?
7: It was great to just like step out of a normal classroom. You know, not just trying to memorize a date, but you know, applying what you're learning in class, the muscle movements and things like that. So it's just fun.
1: Talk about the, it's obviously fun to dance, but talk about the discipline involved. Tell me a little bit about that side of it.
7: Yeah, I mean, it's, Coach Sumner does a great job of kind of separating the fun and, you know, getting stuff done for the dance show and keeping us on track. So it's, yeah.
1: So you got a dance show coming up on May 26th at 7:30 at Marianapolis Prep, free of charge. Everyone's invited. Tell me, describe your performances that you're preparing for this dance show. What will you do on stage?
7: It's a great event. We do two different dances. One's like within our class, and then one's like an entire group dance. So we're working really hard, and it's gonna be fun.
1: When you're practicing and rehearsing, is video involved? Do you like video it and then watch it and then critique? Is that kind of the process to improve?
7: I think I got it down pretty good this year. Yeah, last year I kind of used it a little bit, but this year I'm kind of just, you know, going with the flow.
1: So tell me about the rest of your life at Marianapolis. Sports, other sports?
7: Yeah, so basketball, two-year basketball captain, and then student council president, so working with Mr. DiCola on that.
1: Yeah.
7: Orientation leader, peer leader, so just trying to stay active.
1: Tell me the path to Marianapolis, Cody. How did you end up there?
7: So I went to NFA for a couple of years, and then after my junior year, decided to transfer for pretty much just basketball, and then kind of learned how much more Marianapolis had to offer, and kind of just, you know, kept going from there.
1: Describe life at Marianapolis. What's it like to be a student there, to go there?
7: It's awesome. You know, the culture, the diversity there. It's, you know, everybody coming together, especially like the dance show is a great opportunity for that. See, you know, everybody's hard work come together. It's just a great environment.
1: We always talk about the international flavor too of being around it, attending Marianapolis. What's that like for you?
7: It's awesome. I've met kids from around the world, and you know, relationships I'll hold on to forever, and so it's really awesome.
1: That's so good. What do you do in the summer?
7: Summer, I'm working, trying to pay for college.
1: Where do you work?
7: I'm working in a pizza kitchen, and then
1: what pizza?
7: Dave's. It's a grocery store in Rhode Island.
1: Oh yeah, which store do you work at? Smithfield?
7: Coventry.
1: Oh, you're in Coventry, Rhode Island.
7: Yep.
1: Have we talked about this before?
7: I don't think so.
1: I'm a Rhode Island guy. I grew up in Coventry. I grew up about 3 miles from that Dave store.
7: Oh, awesome.
1: In fact, when I was a kid, it was Jerry's Supermarket, and I worked there. And across the street, there's a gas station. It was Walt's Arco, and I worked there, too, when I was a kid. So Dave's is awesome. And they have the Rhode Island-style pizza strips. Mm-hmm. So when we're having a party here, I drive out to Dave's and get some of those pizza strips. So where are you going to college? What are you going to do?
7: Gordon College, up like North Shore of Boston.
1: What are you going to study?
7: Probably business management with a minor in health sciences or health a health path.
1: How about a dream, Cody? Someday you'd love to do what?
7: I mean, the dream's to play basketball in the NBA. But
1: Yes, that's good.
7: Yeah.
1: And then just for making a living afterwards, what do you think?
7: I'm hoping to go to PA school, be a physician's assistant, and kind of just go from there.
1: Yeah, that's awesome. Cody, I'm so glad to have you here today. God bless you, and I hope all your dreams come true. Graduation's coming up pretty soon, right? Just a couple weeks away.
7: Yep.
1: How you feel about that?
7: A little mixed emotions.
1: That's exactly how it should be.
7: Yep.
1: A little sad, really excited.
7: Yes.
1: Good for you. Cody, I'm glad you're here today.
7: Thank you.
1: Nick, how come you're dancing? Tell me your story.
8: I got here. My first class in the studio was a stretching class. I took it. I was a little uncomfortable, but throughout the year, I got a little more comfortable in the studio. I saw a lot of people that I was close with spend a lot of time down there, so I figured why not try dance. I did it for the first time last spring, and I loved it, so I've done it. This is my second time this year doing it.
1: What do you love about it?
8: Just a chance to get out of a classroom, move around, spend some time with new people and your friends in a different space, and there's just a lot of freedom down there.
1: How tightly choreographed are these shows?
8: Really tightly choreographed.
1: Tell me, really tightly. Like, okay, we're going to do it again, and we're going to do it again. Yep. Is it really, right? You can't practice enough.
8: No, you miss a class, and it takes a while to catch back
1: up. What's it like to be on stage performing?
8: Wow, it's a little nerve-wracking at first, but Ms. Sumner always tells us to keep smiling. They don't pay attention to our feet. They pay attention to our faces. So just try to stay confident and have a good time.
1: Good point. Keep smiling. And that's part of dance, right, is how you hold your face, right? Because sometimes people make funny faces when they're dancing. And like, no, funny face. It's got to be like this. And when you watch a great dance, great dance segments in classic movies, right? Their face, the facial expression is part of what they're doing, and it's by design, not by accident. So you're having a good time dancing.
8: Great time.
1: And the big show coming up on May 26th. Are you ready, or do we still have to rehearse a little bit?
8: Definitely still have to rehearse a little bit.
1: right on cue. I love that. So Nick, what else are you doing up there? Start with sports. Any other sports?
8: Yeah, I mean, my list isn't as great as Cody's, but I play baseball.
1: Yeah. How's the baseball team doing?
8: We're doing pretty good, yeah. Good season so far.
1: What positions do you play in the team?
8: I pitch and I play first base.
1: How's that pitching arm? How do you keep that in shape for the whole season?
8: It's tough.
1: Yeah.
8: A lot of discipline after practice, before practice, same with games, and just staying on course with my program.
1: Classic baseball story, T-ball, Little League, the whole thing?
8: Yeah.
1: Yeah, which is just wonderful. So that's pretty cool. How are you feeling about graduation?
8: Definitely bittersweet. It's a moment I've looked forward to for a while, but these next few days and the last few weeks, I've been like realizing it's the last time I'll be around a lot of these people in this environment. So it's weird. I'm just trying to cherish every day, but I'm excited.
1: That's a really good answer. So dance, baseball, how about clubs, activities, music, anything else going on?
8: Pretty much just baseball and dance, Gary.
1: What are you doing this summer?
8: Catching up with friends, playing baseball, and a little bit of work on the side.
1: Where do you work?
8: I do DoorDash.
1: Oh, yeah. What's that like?
8: It's pretty good time. I do a lot of grocery shopping orders, so people put in orders, and I get to roam around a Stop and Shop putting stuff in a cart.
1: Yeah. Are people generous with tips?
8: Typically, yeah.
1: Do you ever get stiffed on a tip? People don't? Does that happen?
8: Kind of. You can kind of see how much you're going to make estimate per order, so if the number's low, you know the tip's low, and you just decline it.
1: Yeah. And people are nice. People are nice pretty much.
8: Yeah. A lot of just leave it at the door. Not too many interactions.
1: Yeah. That's pretty interesting. What are you doing after, after summer? What are you doing next year?
8: Going to Salve Regina.
1: Oh, wow.
8: Yeah.
1: To study what?
8: I'm not sure yet.
1: What do you want to, how about a dream? What do you think about?
8: I'd love to just keep playing baseball as long as I can. And once the body gives out, I'd love to coach.
1: Really?
8: Yeah. Oh,
1: I bet you'd be a great coach.
8: I appreciate that.
1: Nick, I'm so glad you're here. God bless you. And I hope all your dreams come true. And I want to thank you for joining us here today.
8: Thank you, Gary.
1: So, Kendra, what else is going on at Marianapolis? Dance, obviously, May 26th, the big show at 7:30. What else is going on?
6: Yeah, we're in our last week of classes this week. The students start exams next week. And then we kind of kick off the end of school year with the dance show and a bunch of fun events. And then graduation.
1: Yeah. And so, just like that, bang, gone.
6: Yeah.
1: And summertime. I'm so glad to have you here today. I'm going to leave you with one job. Give your dad a big hug for me.
6: Of course.
1: And tell him I love him.
6: Okay? I will. I can do that.
1: I appreciate that. We are out of time here today. This has been the Nightly News on WINY. And again, sponsored by Marianapolis Preparatory School, an independent, co-educational, Catholic boarding and day school located in Thompson, Connecticut. 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We'll be right back.
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16: The forecast for northeastern Connecticut, sunny skies today, high 60 to 65. Clouds increase tonight, 40 to 45. Rain showers tomorrow, low 60s. Tomorrow night, scattered showers, lower 50, and rain showers 65 Thursday. Friday, rain showers, then becoming mostly cloudy, remaining mostly cloudy through the afternoon, 65. Sunny, 75 to 80 on Saturday. 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Meteorologist Bill Jackman.
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0: morning. It's 8:22. Time for sports. Here he is, Mr. Kyle Rickey.
1: Gary Donovan Mitchell tied an NBA playoff record with 39 points in the second half as the Cleveland Cavaliers even their second round NBA playoff series against the Detroit Pistons with a 112-103 victory. Mitchell evens the mark of Sleepy Floyd on a free throw with 27.6 seconds remaining. He had a chance to break the record set in 1987 against the Los Angeles Lakers, but missed the second foul shot. Mitchell finished with 43 points. Caris LeVert had a season-high 24 points for Detroit. Game 5 is set for tomorrow night in Detroit. The Buffalo Bills' first regular season game in their new stadium will be against the Detroit Lions on September 17th and will kick off Amazon Prime Video's Thursday Night Football. The matchup was one of three announced by the NFL yesterday as NBC, Fox, and Prime Video made their upfront presentations to advertisers. The Dallas Cowboys were part of the other two unveilings. The Cowboys will visit the New York Giants in NBC's first Sunday night football game of the season on September 13th, and they will host the Philadelphia Eagles on Fox on Thanksgiving Day, November 26th. Atlanta Braves Hall of Fame manager Bobby Cox has died. Cox died on Saturday in Marietta, Georgia, according to the Braves. Cox managed the Braves to prominence during the 1990s and the team's first championship in 1995. He took over a last-place team in June of 1990, and the next season led the Braves to a worst-to-first finish. Atlanta lost in the World Series to Minnesota in seven games. Cox was 84 years old. And locally yesterday on the softball fields, the Killingly High School softball team fell to Waterford 13-1, and Ellis Tech beat Grosso Tech 14-13. I'm Kyle Rickey, WINY Sports.

forgotten 45 songs you just don't hear on the radio anymore. Today we're featuring Engelbert Humperdinck by request. My buddy Justin Sainod sent me a message on Facebook and said, you got to play this song on Tuesday. Well, today's Tuesday, and he's my friend, so I'm going to play this song. He was born Arnold Dorsey in India, raised in England, first recorded for Decca Records in 1958. Engelbert Humperdinck, 24 songs on the charts. One of his early big hits is what we're featuring today. It debuted in September of 1967, 9 weeks on the charts. Topped out at number 25 on the Billboard Hot 100. By request, Engelbert Humperdinck, The Last Waltz. Yeah, it's our Forgotten 45 on WINY.

Oh, my mother loved that song. And by request today, it's Engelbert Humperdinck and the Last Waltz, a song that peaked in popularity the week of November 4th, 1967. Yeah, that's our forgotten 45, and that's our musical snapshot in history. Let's go back to November 4th, 1967. To me, this is like one of the happiest sounding songs ever on the radio. From Newport, Rhode Island, it's the Cowsills, The Rain, The Park, and Other Things.

0: the singing family from Newport, Rhode Island, the Cowsills, who are also the inspiration for the Partridge Family. There you go, right now, wrapping up our look at November 4th, 1967. Hey, Justin Sainodge, thank you for that request. That's what landed us on November of 67 this year. Pretty good stuff right there. Our Forgotten 45, if you have an idea or request, let us know. 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Message us on Facebook. Whatever, let us know your song. We'll get it on for you. We've got news next.
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2: 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In Killingly, a public hearing on Monday night's meeting of the Inwin Wetlands and Watercourses Commission to address what was last month confirmed to be a proposed Amazon Warehousing and Distribution Center at 228 Westcott Road was continued to June 1st after numerous members of the public spoke and continued to raise concerns about possible impacts on aquifers and streams, the possible environmental impact of a fire, and several other concerns. As reported, the application from Ryan Companies U.S. Inc. is to construct a new warehousing and distribution center totaling more than 1.37 million square feet on a roughly 556-acre assemblage, consisting of about 340 acres for development, including an approximately 76-acre conservation easement, with around 216 acres proposed to be deeded to the town of Killingly for conservation. The proposed project includes associated landscaping, stormwater drainage improvements, parking, loading spaces, wetland crossings, over 22,000 square feet of wetland disturbance, upland review area activity, and proposed mitigation measures, including just under 17,000 square feet of wetland restoration. Jim Rivers, the executive director for the Northeastern Connecticut Council of Governments, provided an update when he came on the WINY talk show earlier this month regarding the state of Connecticut's roof replacement project at the Neacock facility, which houses the office and transit services located at 125 Putnam Pike in Dayville.
3: They did bid the job. I was there at the bid meeting. There were nine bidders that showed up for the pre-bid, and then there were six bidders. And it wasn't just the roof. The roof is going to be reshingled, but there's some sheathing, some fascia. Gutters have to be replaced. Some of them had been ripped off the roof years ago. There's some skylights that are going to get closed in. So there's a lot of work other than just the roof, and it's going to be stripped. So the bids came in. It's $142,000 for all the work, the roof, and all these other repairs. And also, we're going to heat along the edge of the roof everywhere. Parts of the roof you can't even reach to pull the snow off. So if you don't have that heat trace system that you can put on the edge of the roof, you're going to have a problem. Even with a new roof, you might have some ice damming and have water in the building. So as a preventative measure, that's part of the bid as well. There's going to be heat trace all around the edges of the roof. So anyway, we're excited to get everything fixed up. We'll have the roof. It should be done May, June. Should be completed. You know, it shouldn't take too long. Once they get on the job, take a couple weeks, I would think.
2: The contractor awarded the bid was TNT Complete Landscaping, LCC, out of Newington. Woodstock First Selectman Chandler Paquette announced when he came on the WINY talk show last month that the town of Woodstock was recently awarded a $150,000 Comprehensive Environmental Response, Compensation, and Liability Act grant to start the process of remediating soil contamination on a four-acre town-owned parcel off Hawkins Road in West Woodstock.
4: Thanks to some help from NECOG and Jordan Lumpkins, we were able to secure a $150,000 CERCLA grant, which will pay for the exploration, environmental assessment, and putting together of plans for remediation to get ready to go out to bid for a four-acre piece that the town of Woodstock owns out on Hawkins Road. It was given to us back in 1998 from the state of Connecticut, and after that, it was quickly learned that there was contamination from pesticides and fertilizers that were used over the years when that property was an active orchard. And our goal now is to get this assessed, get the plans together, get it cleaned up, and eventually put some sort of recreation use to it, whether it's a park or a ball field or something on that nature.
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2: Let's take a look at the weather report by meteorologist Bill Jackman. Today, sunny, highs of 60 to 65. Tonight, increasing cloudiness, lows of 40 to 45. Tomorrow, rain showers, highs of 60 to 65. Here at Cargill Falls, it's currently 49 degrees. 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I'm Isaac Bean with WINY News. 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
0: Thank you, Isaac. 837. 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It's free. It's open to everyone. The Ashmanock Historical Society annual meeting and program entitled The History of Belding Hemingway will be held tonight at the Putnam Municipal Complex. Starts at 6 p.m. Wednesday, May 13th, there's free senior movies every Wednesday at the Killingley Community Center on Broad Street. Showtime, 1:30. 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Hey, there's a senior dance that's happening Wednesday night at the Putnam Elk, 6 p.m., a masquerade party-themed senior dance. Going to be a great time, 6 to 8 p.m. All seniors are welcome to attend. 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Also, the Putnam Commission on Aging, Putnam Lions Club, and the Putnam Elks. 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The Northeast Connecticut Community Orchestra has two free shows this weekend at the beautiful Clark Chapel at Pomfret School. 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The Daughters of Isabella will be here at the world-famous WINY parking lot with a food drive for daily bread. 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There's wizards, there's magicians, there's dancing witches, there's face painting, there's a costume contest for kids and adults, there's strolling entertainment. There's also 18 artists on the street, chalk art, in downtown Putnam. It's going to be a great show. It's free. It's open to everyone. 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Everything is free. It's happening at Faith Bible Evangelical Free Church, 587 Route 171, Woodstock. Awfully nice people. Saturday from 9 to 12, it's open to everyone. 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Friends of St. Joseph's Church are hosting a meatloaf luncheon. Meatloaf? That sounds great. Saturday from 11 to 3, St. Joseph Church Bingo Hall, 18 Main Street in North Grovendale. 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American Legion Post 91 comedy fundraiser for AmVets Post 47 is happening Saturday night at the Plainfield VFW, 8 Community Avenue in Plainfield. 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Dinner at 6 p.m. The show starts at 7:30 p.m. A book signing and conversation with Marie Lisette Reimer, author of Back from Suicide, will be held Saturday morning starting at 10:30 at Pouring Some Passages Bookstore, 103 Main Street, Danielson. Hey, there's a pork dinner Saturday at Killingley Grange, 801 Hartford Pike in Dayville from 4:30 to 6:30. Tickets are $15. A civilian marksmanship program clinic is happening Saturday at Putnam Fish and Game Club, Stonebridge Road in Woodstock from 8 to 11 a.m. Stay for the chicken barbecue at Putnam Fish and Game Club. That's from 12 to 3 p.m. $15 per dinner. Dine-in or takeout is available. Sloppy Joe's will be served this Saturday from 11 to 4. 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Sunday, May 17th, the 6th annual Blessing of the Bikes is happening at 2 p.m. at Matulaitis Nursing and Rehabilitation, 10 Thurber Road in Putnam. 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
13: The forecast for northeastern Connecticut, sunny skies today, high 60 to 65. Clouds increase tonight, 40 to 45. Rain showers tomorrow, low 60s. Tomorrow night, scattered showers, lower 50, and rain showers 65 Thursday. Friday, rain showers, then becoming mostly cloudy, remaining mostly cloudy through the afternoon, 65. Sunny, 75 to 80 on Saturday. This is WINY Meteorology. Just Bill Jackman.
0: Wow, it's really nice out there. We have sunshine and 55.
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0: Good morning. It's 8:49. It's time for sports. And Kyle Rickey, this report is brought to you by Patrick O'Brien at the O'Brien Group, a financial advisory practice located at 50 Canal Street in Putnam. Call 860-208-9913.
14: Gary Donovan Mitchell tied an NBA playoff record with 39 points in the second half as the Cleveland Cavaliers even their second round NBA playoff series against the Detroit Pistons with a 112-103 victory. Mitchell evened the mark of Sleepy Floyd on a free throw with 27.6 seconds remaining. He had a chance to break the record set in 1987 against the Los Angeles Lakers, but missed the second foul shot. Mitchell finished with 43 points. Caris LeVert had a season-high 24 points for Detroit. Game 5 is set for tomorrow night in Detroit. The Buffalo Bills' first regular season game in their new stadium will be against the Detroit Lions on September 17th and will kick off Amazon Prime Video's Thursday Night Football. The matchup was one of three announced by the NFL yesterday as NBC, Fox, and Prime Video made their upfront presentations to advertisers. The Dallas Cowboys were part of the other two unveilings. The Cowboys will visit the New York Giants in NBC's first Sunday Night Football game of the season on September 13th, and they will host the Philadelphia Eagles on Fox on Thanksgiving Day, November 26th. Atlanta Braves Hall of Fame manager Bobby Cox has died. Cox died on Saturday in Marietta, Georgia, according to the Braves. Cox managed the Braves to prominence during the 1990s and the team's first championship in 1995. He took over a last-place team in June of 1990, and the next season led the Braves to a worst-to-first finish. Atlanta lost in the World Series to Minnesota in seven games. Cox was 84 years old. And locally yesterday on the softball fields, the Killingly High School softball team fell to Waterford 13-1, and Ellis Tech beat Grosso Tech 14-13. I'm Kyle Rickey, WINY Sports.
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0: That's it for the morning show. The talk show is next. Please spread love, kindness, and respect in our community. I'll love you back, I promise. Have a

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1: Please, I'm Marcela Sanchez. President Trump is set to leave for China today for talks with President Xi Jinping. The U.S. has been trying to persuade China to use its influence over Iran to reopen the Strait of Hormuz. China, a major buyer of Iranian oil, insists it wants the war to end, even as the U.S. accuses Chinese firms of aiding Iran's military. The White House has set low expectations for Trump's visit to change China's stance. Instead, the focus is on keeping trade relations stable. Meanwhile, Trump has proposed suspending the federal tax on gasoline to help Americans shoulder rising fuel prices caused by the Iran war. Congress would have to approve the move. The U.S. Ambassador to Israel, Mike Huckabee, says Israel sent Iron Dome anti-missile batteries and personnel to the United Arab Emirates to defend the country during the Iran war.
2: At a Tel Aviv conference, Huckabee said, "I'd like to say a word of appreciation for the UAE, the first Abraham Accord member," adding, "Just look at the benefits. Israel sending them Iron Dome batteries and personnel to help operate them." The UAE has not immediately responded to a request for comment over the acknowledgement by Huckabee, though it underlines the growing defence relationship between the countries long suspicious of Iran. I'm Charles Tillotesma.
1: Alabama Republicans are expected to push to eliminate one of the state's two largely black congressional districts. Alabama was under an order to use two largely black districts, but the Supreme Court overturned it. It directed a lower court to reconsider the order. Spain's health ministry says a Spanish passenger evacuated from the cruise ship at the center of a hantavirus outbreak has tested positive for the virus and is being quarantined. This is AP News.
3: I'm Isaac Bean with WINY News, brought to you by Bank Hometown, helping our customers and our communities unlock their potential. Killingly Public Schools Superintendent Dr. Sue Nash has been appointed Superintendent of Ellington Public Schools effective July 1st. The unanimous vote took place during a special meeting of the Ellington Board of Education on Monday evening, following many words of praise given by school board members indicating that Dr. Nash stood out in a very competitive field of candidates, that she has a calm demeanor and steady presence, and brings a lot of energy and kindness to the school community. Her past experience as a principal of Crystal Lake Elementary School in Ellington was also mentioned by a number of board members. Dr. Nash expressed her gratitude to the Ellington School Board and community for their enthusiastic support.
4: I want to thank the board for the opportunity. This is such an amazing district. I feel so welcomed and blessed to be able to come back to this district and serve. I cannot believe how many people came out tonight. It really does speak volumes for this community. I cannot wait to dive into the work and work alongside of all of you. I just want to thank you all. I am honored and I am humbled for this opportunity, and I can't wait to start.
3: Shortly afterward, Dr. Nash released a statement to the Killingly Public Schools community indicating that she will conclude her time with the Killingly District effective July 1st. She said, "Leaving Killingly is incredibly difficult, as serving this community has been one of the greatest honors of her career." Over the coming weeks, Dr. Nash says she remains fully committed to supporting a smooth transition. Killingly Board of Education Chair Susan Lannan also released a statement thanking Dr. Nash for her service and leadership, stating that the Killingly School Board will meet as scheduled on Wednesday and will begin discussions on the next steps. In Killingly, a referendum to address the 2026-27 fiscal year budget proposals is taking place today from 6 a.m. to 8 p.m. The first question is whether to approve the general government proposal of $24.61 million, which is an increase of $981,000 over the current fiscal year. The question is followed by an advisory question for those who vote no, indicating whether they felt the spending plan is too high or too low. The next question is whether to approve the education proposal of $49.94 million, which is an increase of $2 million over the current fiscal year. That question is also followed by the same advisory question for those who vote no on the education spending plan. When Killingly Town Manager Brian Palaya came on the WINY Talk Show on Monday morning, we asked him what the impact to the local property tax rate would be if these budgets pass as currently proposed.
5: When we went into town meeting, our assumption for the mill rate impact was 0.98. At the last minute, the legislature approved some additional aid monies that would go both to the school and the town, and it is up to the town council to decide how they want to recognize those revenues. So we're just approving an expense number. Ultimately, the additional money that comes in can offset that mill rate increase if the council chooses to do that when they set the mill rate. It could be less than the 0.98, but the budget assumptions we went into town meeting was 0.98. And then over that weekend, like literally 2 days before town meeting, we get the news about the new revenue.
3: Districts 1, 3, and 5 are voting at the Killingley Public Schools Central Office Cafeteria located at 79 Westfield Avenue, and Districts 2 and 4 are voting at the Killingley High School located at 226 Putnam Pike. 50th District State Representative Pat Boyd of Pomfret released a statement this past Saturday, May 9th, explaining how, with the 2026 legislative session having recently come to a close, he is proud to report that two legislative initiatives he was involved with, specific to the local towns in northeastern Connecticut, have successfully passed the House and Senate. Boyd reports that the legislature has ensured that the new Connecticut National Guard Readiness Center in Putnam will be named after John Dempsey, former mayor, state representative, and governor. Also, at the request of the town of Brooklyn and the Brooklyn Fire District, Boyd reports that the legislature has successfully dissolved the Brooklyn Fire District. WINY News Time 906. Gates
6: gets it. Discover movement that inspires at Putnam Kia at the corner of Routes 44 and 21 in Putnam. Here's Mark Dexter with the details.
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3: Let's take a look at the weather report by meteorologist Bill Jackman. Today, sunny, highs of 60 to 65. Tonight, increasing cloudiness, lows of 40 to 45. Tomorrow, rain showers, highs of 60 to 65. Here at Cargill Falls, it's currently 51 degrees. 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I'm Isaac Bean with WINY News.

Good morning, and welcome to the WINY Talk Show. It's time for you to be heard. The talk show welcomes everyone's calls once per hour. Dial 928-1350 and tell Northeastern Connecticut your story.

0: Good morning and welcome to the WINY Talk Show. I'm your host, John Mahan, and we have our guest from the town of Putnam on with us this morning. We have Putnam Mayor Barney Sine and Town Administrator Elaine Sestair. How are you both doing this morning?
1: Doing great. Good morning, everyone.
2: Good morning, John. Thanks for having us.
0: Well, thanks for coming on. Always do appreciate it. There's always plenty going on in the town of Putnam to talk about. And we have a big day tomorrow in Putnam, right? It's the annual town meeting, I believe.
2: It's the annual town meeting, John. And a selectman voted at the last selectman's meeting to send it to referendum under state statute. The Board of Selectmen can make that decision. They made the vote. It was, I think it was 6-4-2 or something like that, to send it to referendum. At the time, prior to the budget being settled by the state, we're looking like a 1.16 mil increase. Since that time, the state has allotted between the pilot and special ed, they awarded the pilot program $498,554 to the town of Putnam. With that added into the budget, and I want to make it perfectly clear to everybody that this money can only be used to reduce the tax rate. It cannot be added to the education budget, the town budget, or any capital accounts or put in reserves. This money has to be used to reduce the tax rate, period. No other purpose for this money under the guidelines set down by the state. So with that in mind is when we added that extra money, the mill rate now is 0.60 of a mil.
1: For an increase.
2: Okay. The thing is that this town meeting will be for discussion purposes only. There'll be no votes taken at the annual town meeting. It'll be for discussion purposes only moving forward. So and then you would vote at the referendum on May.
1: It's Tuesday, May 26th, 9 to 8 p.m., and that's in the typical voting locations at the municipal complex.
2: Right. So basically, I want to make that point perfectly clear that this money cannot be used other than to reduce the tax rate. That was the purpose of it, and that's what we're moving forward with. So when we present the budget tomorrow night, it's going to show a 0.60% increase.
1: Well, and remember, both for the annual town meeting and the referendum, these are approvals for the expenditure amounts. So the mill rate is to be set by the Board of Finance following the what would now typically be following the annual town meeting. In this case, it would be following the referendum as long as the referendum successfully passes.
0: Gotcha. So tomorrow at the annual town meeting, that also means, if I'm understanding correctly, people can't make amendments to the budget proposal?
2: No, absolutely not.
1: Now that it's been sent to referendum, there's no ability to make changes.
2: Right.
0: Gotcha. So that's going to be happening tomorrow evening, and then after that we have the referendum on May 26th. Just wondering for anybody listening right now who's looking, okay, you know, a 0.6 mil increase, obviously it's significantly lower than before that announcement by the governor, but it is still an increase, and people always wonder, okay, why is there an increase? What's driving the increase?
2: Well, I think they're driving the increase for our town budget, in the school budget, insurance.
0: Yeah,
2: that's one of the biggest things that are driving it.
1: Special education in the school, like every other community across the state and probably extending throughout the all 50 states.
2: Right. But, I mean, the two biggest increases in the our expenses was basically insurance and wages, which were negotiated. But after that, it was the mandated voting. We had to put $40,000 extra in a budget this year for early voting. Is another mandate that's not funded. So, you know,
1: we expect to have, you know, a summer primary and then the state elections in November.
2: And we got a referendum coming too. So that $40,000 extra we put in might not be enough before we even open a budget. But that's the way the mandate sets, and that's what we got to do, you know. Do I agree with early vote? In a certain sense, but not the way it's set up today.
0: It's quite a bit of early voting.
2: I mean, the thing is,
1: primary is 10 days and a regular election 14.
2: And I
1: We're relatively slow in the numbers that come through the door on a day-to-day basis. Some of the big cities, it makes a lot of sense. You know, there's literally, you know, tens of thousands of voters. Yeah. With us, we've got a couple thousand over 14 days.
0: Has there been any discussions between local towns like Putnam and the state reps and state senators? Hey, do we want to relook at early voting? Maybe not get rid of it completely, but reduce it or make it in some way, shape, or form not as burdensome financially to the towns?
2: Absolutely. Yeah. You know, we mentioned that to them to cut it down a number of days. I think, you know, 5 days, if you cover a weekend, just say they cover Friday, Saturday, Sunday, and let it go 3 days, yeah, you know, where people can come on a weekend, I think that's plenty. If, you know, it's just... I don't know. You got an opportunity
1: because there
2: to vote.
1: Also, of course, is still absentee voting.
0: Yes,
2: so
0: yeah.
2: You know, so yeah, I mean, you know, there's enough opportunities for people to vote during the session, and I think the amount of time early voting, I don't think it's worth it. It's cumbersome for the towns, especially the small towns like Putnam, Hampton, Chaplin, Brooklyn. Yeah. These small towns, they're going to pay the same thing we pay, yeah, and you know, and they got half the voters we got, a third of the voters we got, you know. So it's a very costly thing for the small towns, even us. So, but that's the way it is. The legislature does what they do, and we do what we have to do to make it, we make it work. That's period.
0: It's a requirement. Yeah, absolutely. You know, another thing that we've been following is the EMS edition, Elaine, and I think we recently have some big updates. Is that all up and running at this point?
1: The EMS staff have moved into the new facility, so we're very happy to announce that. I think it's probably been a couple weeks now. So they are now moving, the contractors moving into making some renovations into that existing facility office, because before the staff moved out, they didn't want sheetrock and all the dust and debris that goes along with interior renovations to start. But now they're moving it to so that they have an access from the new facility over the new ramp into the existing building and into the ambulance bay.
0: Gotcha. And how have the past couple of weeks gone? Been pretty smooth?
1: Yeah, I think so. I think, you know, of course, with any move in, and I remember it on a much larger scale when we moved into the municipal complex 5 years ago, there's lots of little questions. And, you know, even if you move into a new apartment or new home, you know, where's the garbage? Which light switch is here? We have, like, you know, one toilet seems to be running periodically, so I need to look into the manufacturer and warranty associated with that. So, you know, there's little things, but overall, you know, big picture, excellent.
0: That's excellent to hear, absolutely.
2: Yeah, and you know, before we have any grand opening, we want the total renovations to be done, and we're going to do the parking lot over before
1: our
2: we have
1: our highway department.
2: Yeah. Highway department. So I would say probably June, July, somewhere in there. We want to do it and do it right, so when we have an open house, everything's done.
0: Gotcha. All right. Well, we're going to take a commercial break at this point. But for anybody just tuning in, we have Putnam Mayor Barney Sine on with us and Town Administrator Lane Sestair. We're talking about all things Putnam related. 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
9: 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The Union Square side of Main Street will come alive with over 45 vendors, miniature ponies, magicians, dancing witches, live music, a costume contest, and more. 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
13: Windham County weather. The forecast for northeastern Connecticut: sunny skies today, high 60 to 65. Clouds increase tonight, 40 to 45. Rain showers tomorrow, low 60s. Tomorrow night, scattered showers. Lower 50 and rain shower 65 Thursday. Friday rain showers, then becoming mostly cloudy, remaining mostly cloudy through the afternoon, 65. Sunny 75 to 80 on Saturday. This is WINY meteorologist Bill Jackman.
0: And here at Broadcast House, 56 degrees.

0: Good morning and welcome back to the WINY Talk Show. I'm your host, John Mahan. We have our guest from the town of Putnam, Mayor Barney Sine, and Town Administrator Lane Sestair on with us. We're talking about all things Putnam related, 860-928-1350 or 1-800-246-WINY. That's the number to dial. Or again, you can go onto our WINY Radio Facebook page. Find this live streaming video and leave a comment or a question below, and we will pass that along. So, our deputy mayor, Scott Pempek, was doing a little bit of math during the commercial break that he shared with us about, you know, a 0.6 mil increase. That's sort of an abstract number for a lot of people. What does that mean for the average taxpayer in Putnam?
1: And we'll actually use the word median, which means the midpoint between all prices of homes, the assessed value of the median home and or property, I should be careful. The median property, residential property, is about $210,000. And year over year tax increase for the town of Putnam, if that 0.06 mil rate is finalized through the budget process, is about an increase of $126 a year.
0: So, gotcha.
1: I will, you know, reiterate that we, of course, are going with the municipal town of Putnam. If you live in the special service districts, there is additional mil rate associated with that. Same thing with East Putnam and West Putnam. They all have their own individual taxing districts. You all see it on one bill, but it is, dependent on those district decisions.
0: That is important context to keep in mind for sure. There's other projects going on in Putnam, both private projects and public projects. How about the Belding Mill? Let's talk about that a little bit.
2: Well, that Belding Mills, we had a meeting yesterday with lawyers on our side and their side and the state and everybody else. And it looks like we're going to have the agreement, a pass-through agreement for the $2.4 million
1: remediation
2: contract signed. So once that's signed, they'll start the remediation. Mm-hmm. We hope by the end of the month, if not the second week.
1: I think they said by June 30th. You know, there's no reason, and I think, you know, you've got some schedules all need to align, but they're hopeful if everybody pushes, it will be before Memorial Day. If not, you know, there's no good reason for it not to change before June 30th. So yeah. We're hoping the so-called closing will complete. It's been a long time coming. Lots of, you know, as time goes on, things change. So we've had to redo different components of the agreement as dates get updated. But we are, you know, hopeful as ever that we will finally get there to a signed agreement, which, like Barney says, means then we can start seeing some boots on the ground.
2: Yeah, it's a very exciting project. It's been a long time. We've been working on it for what?
1: Two
2: or 3 years at least. And people don't understand that the bureaucracy that's involved with the state government and the federal government as far as these grants go and what goes into it. Marianne Schinelli and the prior administrator of the economic development have worked hard for this, and it takes years to get it to even where it is today. And I wish it would go faster, but we just got to follow the regulations. And
1: it's like so many projects, sometimes the preparation is the most difficult part. Once you get approval to do the work, you know, you got smooth sailing.
2: Yeah, most of the time it's to get to that point, John. And it, you know, sometimes it's frustrating on our side because, you know, they always move the goalposts when you start a grant. By the time you end it, they change their mind two or three times. But we accept it as long as we can keep it moving forward. Mm-hmm. That's the key. It's mm-hmm. the hardest thing is to keep the momentum going because it's got to go to the Attorney General's office, go back to here, OPM. So it's quite involved, and a lot of work has gone into it, and I can't thank our staff enough for doing what they did to make this project come to fruition. Elaine, Marianne, Shinati, they've really worked hard on this.
0: Oh, absolutely. And the track and scoreboards, we have some updates with that as well.
1: So that's kind of two different projects. Town forces and school efforts, including I think some of the organizations that work with the athletics at school, have been working on, and those projects are relatively minor but make a big difference visually. Some of the girls' softball improvements, both the scoreboards for the football field the football field scoreboard has been replaced, and the girls' softball field now has a scoreboard. So that was work done, you know, like I said, by a combination of local contributors, and so it looks really nice out there and makes a nice difference. The track project is again, a state grant STEEP, so that's the state small town economic assistance program. And we were awarded that $1 million. We think the project will come in higher than that, but we have successfully funded it via our local capital improvements program. So we have been working with a designer, and we hope to put that out to bid in the next several weeks, I think. So while it'll need a bidding period of about a month, we'll have to do contract award, get some state approvals. I expect we'll have a contractor on board by late summer or early fall.
0: Oh, very nice. And I do believe that we have a caller now, so just a moment. And good morning. You are on the air. Good
3: that
0: morning,
3: caller.
0: That might
3: have been someone else. This is my first time.

0: Or you can also go on to our WINY Radio Facebook page, find the live streaming video, leave a comment or a question below, and we'll pass it along. Stay tuned.
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8: Windham County weather. The forecast for northeastern Connecticut: sunny skies today, high 60 to 65. Clouds increase tonight, 40 to 45. Rain showers tomorrow, low 60s. Tomorrow night, scattered showers, lower 50, and rain showers 65 Thursday. Friday, rain showers, then becoming mostly cloudy, remaining mostly cloudy through the afternoon, 65. Sunny, 75 to 80 on Saturday. This is WINY meteorologist Bill Jacquemin.
0: And here at Broadcast House, 55 degrees.

0: Good morning and welcome back to the WINY Talk Show. I'm your host, John Mahan. We have our guest from the town of Putnam on with us. We have Mayor Barney Sine and Town Administrator Elaine Sestair. Anything Putnam related you want to talk about, 860-928-1350 or 1-800-246-WINY. That is the number to dial. Or you can go on to our WINY Radio Facebook page. Find this live streaming video and leave a comment or a question below, and we'll pass it along. Plenty more things to talk about going on in the town of Putnam. Another one of them being the tennis courts and pickleball project. I think we got a bid opening coming up this week, right, Elaine?
1: We do. So Thursday in the municipal complex, we have a public bid opening for the Church Street Court Improvements Project. And it's, of course, where the tennis courts exist now. We have one basketball court. So right now, and I think it probably was constructed in the

0: 80s or so is three tennis courts and one basketball court. What we have proposed, including in the bidding documents and an addendum that was recently issued, is we will be redoing the single basketball court. We will maintain one tennis court, and we will install on the space that's currently used as two other tennis courts for a total of four pickleball courts. So I think it's still relatively early spring, so we haven't heard, but lots of excited pickleball players are out there ready for this to open up.
1: Oh, absolutely. So that's really exciting to hear for sure.
2: I mean, that's the biggest thing going.
0: Yeah.
1: Pickleball's huge.
2: I mean, pickleball, it's a thing of coming, you know? It's for us old people that can't play tennis anymore.
1: I can't play either one.
0: I know. I've never
1: played tried
0: pickleball.
1: To be fair.
0: Yeah, right. But it says it's very user friendly. So yeah. I'm not saying, I may try at some point.
1: Danko Road Bridge, that project's been going on for a while, and it sounds like it's kind of wrapping up at this point.
0: We're very excited to see. So it's been, of course, a long, hard winter, and they had things a lot. When you do a bridge project, you, of course, got to figure out what you're going to do with the water that's upstream and needs to go downstream. So lots of dewatering efforts. And during very cold winters, like we had in December and January of this year, things get difficult real quick. Diesel fuel freezes up. The pumps stop working. So it was very slow and a long effort over the last few months. But now we finally have completed paving. I think we've got to do guide rails to complete the project, maybe a little bit of drainage improvements. But, we're at the home stretch, which feels really good after about a year or so of having the contractor on board working.
1: Yeah, absolutely. And we're getting toward that warmer weather in general. So I know Putnam always has, when the weather gets warmer, some road projects, sidewalk projects, various projects going on with infrastructure throughout the community. What can people expect to see in the coming days, weeks, and months?
2: Well, I think basically the sidewalks, we're looking at Grove Street. We're waiting for the Bond and Commission to approve it. Once they approve it, we again got to get permission from the state and go through the state guidelines with SHPO and the wages, and then we can go out to bid. I hope to go out to bid by the end of the summer, or whenever that money becomes available, we'll submit it to the state, ask permission to use the money, and move forward as fast as we can on that. On the Walmart sidewalks, we sent the preliminary plans to the state. Of course, they had a lot of comments on the initial, like I expected, and so we're working on that. That's going to be a little bit longer project because it's on the state roads, and they require a lot more.
0: Likely will be a pedestrian bridge
2: one of the streams. And the rights of way, we might have to take rights of way and stuff like that. So it's a much more complicated project sidewalk. It's the most complicated sidewalk project we've had because, number one, it's new. Number one, it goes by different things where we can't expand anymore. It's a close, when we first come around the corner, by after the package store, the wall is right out on the road, and basically that's going to be a choke point. The state's going to have to decide how they're going to address that situation. We gave them a preliminary plan. We gave them a preliminary plan about a walking bridge over the brook. And, of course, they're coming back with different things. So it's going to be a long project. I would love it to go out to bid by next year, but I don't think that's going to happen.
0: Yeah. So these are some of the more major sidewalk projects we have in mind. I guess we do have some minor sidewalk improvements probably going on Canal Street.
2: Season? Canal Street. This year we're going to put new sidewalks down to Martin Lumber and in front of Elizabeth's in that area there. And then we're going to do Canal Street over next year because of the gas main and everything else they're doing on there. We're going to let it settle for a year, and next spring we'll do that. We're going to do over Kennedy Drive this year from basically 395 up to a new parking lot out there. We're going to do that over. That's a very expensive project. That's going to take three quarters, if not, of the whole town budget in regards to that. It's our main thoroughfare. It needs attention. It's not to fall apart. We looked yesterday. We talked because of the Route 44 detour. We looked at Sabin Street yesterday. Me and the town Highway Foreman had a discussion, and we're going to get prices and doing Saman Street from Saman Street to Rec Park Road done over, and then Wicker Street do that over for that detour to make it a little more pliable going forward. So those are the two big, and that's basically taking all our money. I mean, you know,
0: for pavement improvements.
2: Improvements.
0: That's managed by the highway department with some, you know, outside contractor help.
2: Right, right. And we had to make cuts, and they made that $100,000 cut. We made cuts in pavement and stuff like that. So we got to take care of our main thoroughfares, and the other roads are going to have to wait. Do we need more money for roads? Absolutely. Every town does so. But we got a good road program, and we're really moving forward. I can't thank Travis enough. Him and his guys, what they do, they do a great job. They save the towns hundreds of thousands of dollars, and they do a great job. So I can't thank them enough for what they're doing for the town.
1: Let's talk about that retaining wall over here on Pomfret Street. I think that the state recently announced what their plans are for that.
2: Well, they announced the plans, but I'll let Elaine talk on that.
0: I think,
2: a
0: you know,
2: bit.
0: Right now they're working with the contractor, so they recently have the contractor on board. But it is, of course, a state project, so you know, their schedule is in their hands. They do expect to issue a few press releases in upcoming weeks, so that's when they'll start to give official dates. But like any construction project, things can change. So I think a few weeks ago they had discussed a late June road closure. From recent discussions, I think that will be postponed at least by several months. However, there, as folks have seen even in recent weeks, there's activity on site. So I think late June, sometime in July, people will start seeing some, not necessarily the full detour, but lane closures and the accompanying construction that goes with that.
1: Gotcha. You know, another thing that we can talk about is in regard to the cameras and LPRs. There was one of them on Grove Street that I don't know if it has been yet, but there were plans to relocate it. What does that look
2: right,
1: like at this
2: moment? That's going to be relocated before Memorial Day. I talked to the chief, I think it was last week or the week before. We talked about it, and the chief said it would be moved before Memorial Day, so that's being taken care of.
1: Gotcha. And where exactly is it being moved from to? Is it?
0: It's currently, of course, right next to the Grove Street Monument, which
2: I forgot the section, but it's on town property.
0: Is it closer to 395?
2: Yeah, it's closer to 395. So
1: gotcha.
2: You know, okay, that's. I can't remember the exact location.
0: I think some of the complications are it's solar powered, so they can't have too much tree cover. And you know, Grove Street's a beautiful street, but it certainly has some mature trees that probably. And it needs to be on some public property too. So
2: Gotcha.
1: Yeah.
2: So I want to bring up a hazardous waste day too,
1: yes.
2: John. Okay.
1: Yep.
2: Because we want to have a hazardous waste day this year, but it was all booked up. So we teamed up with Thompson. We felt it'd be good that both towns get together for hazardous waste day. So. We're going to have it June 27th from 9 to 1 at the Thompson Highway Garage in Thompson, okay, for all hazardous waste. So,
0: that's a Saturday, right, Bob?
2: Yeah, that's a Saturday. So what I want to do is get this out early so you know, we got together with Thompson to try and save money on both towns. So it's great working with Thompson. They're our next-door neighbor, and we've been working together since I've been here, and it's a great community where we, you know, we get together and save money, so this is what it's all about, and we do have that. Thompson and us has always worked together closely in other towns throughout Northeast Connecticut to, you know, help each other.
1: Oh, absolutely. It's extremely important.
0: So that's June 27th, and I guess we, you know, that's like Barney said, Thompson, but not to confuse it, we will still continue to hold our monthly bulky waste days at the Pomfret Nor Lane facility.
2: Yeah, and that's been very successful, John. I think that, I can't think, Maureen, here we go, another town, Pomfret, you know, getting together with us. You know, this shows that our communities are work together to save the taxpayers money, and I can't thank Maureen enough for what she did, allowing us to join her in this proposition. Mm-hmm. It's worked out for both towns great, and I got to say, the people are very happy with it. I'm ecstatic because it's worked out better than we thought, and it's actually increasing, which is, you know, I thought we'd get a lot at first and it'd slow down, but no, it's actually people are really starting to use the facility for what it was designed for, and basically it's free for the time being. Mm-hmm. We've still got to look at we got money in the budget for it, operating budget. I think it's about $40,000 between that bulky waste and hazardous waste. We put that in the budget so we can operate both facilities without affecting the taxpayers that they have to pay for it. So it's really worked out well, but we're going to have to reexamine it like everything else as time goes on.
1: Yeah. All right. We do have some callers lined up, so let's take one of them now. Good morning. You are on the air. Good morning,
3: Paul. Good morning, John.
1: Hey.
3: Hi, John. How are you? It's Gloria Mary.
1: Hey, Gloria. Hey, I'm doing well. You?
3: Oh, it's always nice to hear Elaine and Barney on the radio talking about everything Putnam.
0: Good morning, Gloria.
2: Good morning.
3: Good morning. Good morning. So, listen, Barney, I thought maybe you'd want to update people. I don't think I've heard you talk yet about blight. We have an awesome blight officer, Russ Downer, and if you could just kind of catch everybody up to date on all the different, you know, projects that he's worked on.
2: Oh yeah, definitely. I'll do that after you hang up, Gloria.
3: Okay.
0: Well, and it is related to our bulky waste, though. That's for sure. Because one thing that Russell does is if you know somebody puts. Go ahead, Gloria.
3: I'll hang up so you can talk about Russ.
2: Okay. Thanks for the call, Gloria. Okay. Appreciate
3: bye-bye.
2: It.
1: Yeah, blight enforcement in Putnam, it's been a huge success in recent years, and I know the blight office is working hard, so yeah, let's talk about that.
2: Well, let's talk about it. That's a good thing to talk about, and I'm glad, Gloria, you know, because we do have so many projects, sometimes we forget the operation, the daily operation that we deal with, the fire marshal, the blight officer, the zoning official. You know, there's so much that goes on that people don't realize is that even we as leaders sometimes forget to brag about what they're doing. And this is another instance where we had two properties go up for a tax sale because of blight, okay? And that's moving forward. So one of them took care of the situation, but this is the last step that we have moving forward with blight. It took us about 3-4 years to make sure we were right going forward, because basically, because of the blight fines, people are going to lose their property. So that's something really big that hasn't been done in Northeast Connecticut that I'm aware of, like we've done it. And so it is a big deal, but it's telling people that we're here to address blight. It's not something that we take lightly. Well, we worked on it for the last 5 years, and Russ has done a tremendous job addressing the issues. And you don't see the garbage that you see around, and people, 98% of the people respond to the initial contact by a blight officer. In other words, if there's a chair out there, refrigerator, whatever the case may be, tires or anything else, or whatever the yard, or whatever the case may be, when he sends out the notice, usually they respond to him, and 98% of it is handled. We've given people breaks.
0: There's no cost involved. You know, he sends a letter and says, you know, there's a problem. Please correct it within a certain amount of days. I don't know if it's a couple weeks or a month, but he basically is trying to find a solution. We're trying to get people in compliance, not be punitive with it.
2: Yeah.
0: So, and only in very rare cases does it go past that, you know, several weeks after notification and there's still a problem.
2: Yeah, it's you know, we've worked with people. We've given people opportunities. 6 months to clean up their properties and stuff like that, because it is expensive, you know, and we understand that. It's not to make money, it's to get compliance. That's all we're asking for is compliance, you know.
0: That's generally all our offices, you know. Our zoning official, if he's not going out there saying, you know, let me see how I can find a problem and get some revenue, he's trying to just follow the rules of our written town ordinances and regulations and make sure that that everyone is treated fairly.
1: Absolutely. And we do have another caller awaiting at this point. We'll take that caller as well. Good morning. You are on the air. Well, nope, apparently not.
2: It's not. It's a busy signal,
1: all right,
2: John.
0: One out of three.
1: Well, yeah. we have some. Yeah, one out of three ain't bad, right? Or maybe it is. But we have some questions that did come in via Facebook. Somebody said, it took me a moment till I figured out what I think they're talking about. They said, Walmart should support monetary compensation for the city of Putnam. So I think what they're talking about is the sidewalks. Should or does Walmart pay anything for those sidewalks?
2: No. No, they already, when they built, what people don't realize, when they built the sidewalk.
0: There is a sidewalk.
2: Wow. That comes from the gas station, the traffic light, and is one that comes out of the parking lot where their pickup is now, and they went to the end of the property line. They did what they had to do when they built it.
1: Gotcha.
2: That is their you know what they did,
0: right? Yeah.
2: Contribution. So that's where it is now.
0: Yeah. Gotcha. So, but it's true. You know, it's like a lot of times that sidewalk ends at their property line, and then it goes to grass. And we've walked the property. State DOT has been out there and walked the property. You see the footpath, you know, put into the grass. So you see where everybody walks, and it just needs some formality for pedestrian safety, which is important to us, of course. Also important to the state. So I think ultimately we will get support for this project. We just need to figure out how to get it done.
1: Absolutely. Well, we're going to take another commercial break at this point. When we come back, we'll have a few minutes left. Plenty of time to still give us a call, 860-928-1350 or 1-800-246-WINY. 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
12: The forecast for northeastern Connecticut: sunny skies today, high 60 to 65. Clouds increase tonight, 40 to 45. Rain showers tomorrow, low 60s. Tomorrow night, scattered showers, lower 50, and rain showers 65 Thursday. Friday, rain showers, then becoming mostly cloudy, remaining mostly cloudy through the afternoon, 65. Sunny, 75 to 80 on Saturday. This is WINY meteorologist Bill Jacklevin.
1: And here at Broadcast House, 57 degrees.

0: Good morning. Welcome back to the WINY Talk Show. I'm your host, John Mahan. We have our guest from the town of Putnam on with us, Mayor Barney Sine and Town Administrator Elaine Sestair. We're talking about all things Putnam related. 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Or again, you can leave a comment or a question on our WINY Radio Facebook page under this live streaming video. We do have another caller now, so good morning. You are on the air.
1: Good morning, everybody. It's Mike Bogdansky.
0: Hey, Mike. How you doing?
2: Good morning, Mike.
1: I'm doing great. Hey, I just wanted to give credit where credit is due. You're working alongside Barney and Elaine on the budget and all the hard work and dedication and intelligence that they bring to this project has been fantastic. And I tell you, you guys just amaze me every day with what you do in the town hall and for the people of Putnam.
2: Aren't we glad this call came through?
0: Yeah. we appreciate those words of positivity. By the way, Mike, I have a question for you because I remember you had called several weeks ago and mentioned that you were going to bring up at an Aspinock Historical Society meeting, I think it was, about Israel Putnam Way and maybe a formal renaming or something to that effect and looking at other ways to possibly honor him with plaques, etc. Just wondering if there's any update with that.
1: Well, actually, we're having our annual meeting tonight. It's at 6 o'clock. The public is invited. Claire Laporte was a longtime employee at Belding Hemingway, and she's going to be doing a presentation, which is open to the public, and I'll be videotaping it for the Aspinock YouTube. But to get back, so the Israel Putnam conversation is on the agenda.
0: Oh, wow.
1: And we're going to talk about it, also recognizing maybe some plaques for, like, Henry Brough and, you know, and Governor Dempsey's house. To make a map of the historical places in Putnam, which are significant in our history, but Willie Busquette and I are working on a special project about Israel Putnam, which I can't. It's just coming into it's gestating, and we're going to be announcing something very soon. We're going to make a presentation to the Veterans Advisory Committee this afternoon. About something that we'll dedicate to them. But yes, it's in the works, and I'm on it, and I have a lot of support. Naturally, one of the good things is I had someone contact me recently about some Israel Putnam memorabilia that they have, which they're going to be donating to the Aspinock mm-hmm. Historical Society. So, yes, that's it's coming up tonight, and then if something comes out of it tonight, I'll call in tomorrow and let everybody know.
0: Please do, Mike. Call in, share us a press release, whatever you have, because we really do appreciate that.
3: Yeah, and Mike, thanks for you and Willie coming up with that idea with Israel Putnam that we've been working on that you'll announce at some point.
1: Yeah, it's kind of exciting because, you know, like you're John, you're one of your previous callers has always been saying, you know, we're Putnam town, where's our Israel Putnam memorial that would recognize one of our finest citizens, general and patriot, and one of the books I read, when George Washington came to town, the first thing he asked was, "Where's old Putt?" You know, so there's a lot of history there, and to recognize him would be something of significance. And we're working on it, and we have something that we should be coming together very quickly.
0: Well, thank you so much for the call, Mike. Really do appreciate it, and we look forward to that update. Maybe you'll call in tomorrow. We'd love to hear what's going on, and good luck with the annual meeting. We do have another question that came up as well via Facebook. Somebody said there is a sidewalk problem on U.S. State 44 in East Putnam. So I'm not sure if they're talking about, you know, further down past Walmart. There might be a safety issue with the sidewalks. I'm sure it's probably not the most walkable place. I guess they're basically asking, what about past Walmart, it sounds
3: well,
0: like.
3: Well, that's in the future. Mm. That's going to be beyond my term. Going beyond Walmart is going to be very, very trying. Yeah. I can tell you that. It's going to be...
2: You're going under 395.
3: You're going under 395.
2: And there's not much of a, you know, wide non-vehicle area on that roadway.
3: And they had that issue in Plainfield. It took them about 5 years.
2: They're still working on it.
3: They're still working on it. So they haven't... Yeah. It's been at least 5 years, I think. But, I mean, these are the things that people don't realize. You know, they build these bridges and roads. In 50 years, you know, the growth is so much that... Now you got to either redo the bridge or do some real expensive to make a sidewalk available through that right away. So people don't understand how complicated it is and the expenses that go on. It's like going up to the hospital, a sidewalk up to the hospital. I mean, that would be millions and millions and millions of dollars.
0: And Barney Lane, I'd love to keep chatting, but unfortunately we're all out of time. But thank you so much for coming on this morning.
2: Have a great morning. Really appreciate it.
0: Yeah. 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
5: Hearings to review the Trump administration's 2027 military budget proposal. Hegseth sidestepped questions about scaling back the war and wouldn't say anything specific about the next steps in Iran.
6: We have a plan to escalate if necessary. We have a plan to retrograde if necessary. We have a plan to shift assets. Certainly in this setting, we wouldn't reveal what the next step may be, considering the gravity of the mission that the president is undertaking to ensure that Iran never has a nuclear bomb.
5: He was responding to Representative Betty McCollum, the panel's ranking Democrat, asking whether the administration has a plan B to scale back operations. Meanwhile, President Trump is set to leave for Beijing today to meet with Chinese President Xi Jinping. The Labor Department says U.S. consumer prices rose 3.8% from April a year ago. On a month-to-month basis, April prices rose 0.6% from March, and gasoline prices rose 5.4%. In other news, U.S. health officials say 18 Americans evacuated from a cruise ship affected by hantavirus were brought to the U.S. 16 of them were taken to the University of Nebraska Medical Center to quarantine. One of those patients tested positive but is not showing symptoms and has been placed in the facility's biocontainment unit. Another has mild symptoms. The remaining two passengers, a couple, were taken to Emory University Hospital in Atlanta, where one of them also had mild symptoms. More stories at APNews.com. This is AP News.
7: I'm Isaac Bean with WINY News. In Killingly, a public hearing Monday night's meeting of the Inland Wetlands and Watercourses Commission to address what was last month confirmed to be a proposed Amazon warehousing and distribution center at 228 Westcott Road was continued to June 1st after numerous members of the public spoke and continued to raise concerns about possible impacts on aquifers and streams, the possible environmental impact of a fire, and several other concerns. As reported, the application from Ryan Companies U.S. Inc. is to construct a new warehousing and distribution center totaling more than 1.37 million square feet on a roughly 556-acre assemblage, consisting of about 340 acres for development, including an approximately 76-acre conservation easement, and with around 216 acres proposed to be deeded to the town of Killingly for conservation. The proposed project includes associated landscaping, stormwater drainage improvements, parking, loading spaces, wetland crossings, over 22,000 square feet of wetland disturbance, upland review area activity, and proposed mitigation measures, including just under 17,000 square feet of wetland restoration. Jim Rivers, the executive director of NECOG, provided an update when he came on the WINY talk show earlier this month regarding the state of Connecticut's roof replacement project at the NECOG facility, which houses the offices and transit services located at 125 Putnam Pike in Dayville.
8: They did bid the job. I was there at the bid meeting. There were nine bidders that showed up for the pre-bid, and then there were six bidders. And it wasn't just the roof. The roof is going to be reshingled, but there's some sheathing, some fascia. Gutters have to be replaced. Some of them had been ripped off the roof years ago. There's some skylights that are going to get closed. And so there's a lot of work other than just the roof, and it's going to be stripped. So the bids came in. It's $142,000 for all the work, the roof, and all these other repairs. And also, we're going to heat along the edge of the roof everywhere. Parts of the roof you can't even reach to pull the snow off. So if you don't have that heat trace system that you can put on the edge of the roof, you're going to have a problem. Even with a new roof, you might have some ice damming and have water in the building. So as a preventative measure, that's part of the bid as well. There's going to be heat trace all around the edges of the roof. So anyway, we're excited to get everything fixed up. We'll have the roof. It should be done May, June. Should be completed. You know, it shouldn't take too long. Once they get on the job, take a couple weeks, I would think.
7: The contractor awarded the bid was TNC Complete Landscaping LCC out of Newington. Woodstock First Selectman Chandler Paquette announced when he came on the WINY talk show last month that the town of Woodstock was recently awarded a $150,000 Comprehensive Environmental Responsive Compensation and Liability Act grant to start the process of remediating soil contamination on a four-acre town-owned parcel off Hawkins Road in West Woodstock.
9: Thanks to some help from NECOG and Jordan Lumpkins, we were able to secure a $150,000 CERCLA grant, which will pay for the exploration, environmental assessment, and putting together of plans for remediation to get ready to go out to bid for a four-acre piece that the town of Woodstock owns out on Hawkins Road. It was given to us back in 1998 from the state of Connecticut, and after that, it was quickly learned that there was contamination from pesticides and fertilizers that were used over the years when that property was an active orchard. And our goal now is to get this assessed, get the plans together, get it cleaned up, and eventually put some sort of recreation use to it, whether it's a park or a ball field or something on that nature.
7: Paquette said that he has been in close communication with the local recreation department. He said Woodstock could always use another baseball field, and it would also be nice to have a town-owned park. WINY News Time, 10:06.
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7: Let's take a look at the weather report by meteorologist Bill Jackman. Today, sunny, highs of 60 to 65. Tonight, increasing cloudiness, lows of 40 to 45. Tomorrow, rain showers, highs of 60 to 65. Here at Cargill Falls, it's currently 53 degrees. That's the 10 o'clock report. 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

0: Good morning and welcome to the second hour of the WINY Talk Show. I'm your host, John Mahan. 860-928-1350 or 1-800-246-WINY. That is the number to dial for our open forum. A big thank you once again to Putnam Mayor Barney Sine and Town Administrator Elaine Sister for joining us during the first hour. Some great conversations about all things going on in Putnam, but now we can talk about all things going on everywhere. So 860-928-1350 or 1-800-246-WINY. We do have a caller waiting. Let's take that caller now. Good morning. You are on the air.
1: And good morning to you too, John.
0: Good morning, Mr. Tupic. How you doing?
1: Good, good. You know, those are nice stories Renee shared about your father yesterday.
0: Yeah.
1: Even if it was the day after Mother's Day, right? But, you know, that's...
0: Hey, we got to appreciate all of our parents, right? It all kind of fits together.
1: Yeah, that's my gal, the Speed Demon Colgate gal from Thompson, right? Yeah. But speaking about fathers, I felt Jip. I was 35 when I lost my dad. You obviously got gypped even more, right? But be thankful for as long as you had your dad.
0: Yeah.
1: My ex was 19 when she lost her dad. My mother lost her father, my grandfather, right? My maternal grandfather died when my mother was 6 years old. Uh-huh. He died in the flu epidemic of 1927.
0: Oh, wow.
1: Gary the poet, though, man. Gary the poet, right, was talking about my father looking out for me yesterday. There's a lot more truth to that than Gary knows. 34 years after my dad's passing, I still ask him for advice, and he hasn't steered me wrong yet.
0: Oh, it's beautiful, Mr. Tupic. I'm so glad to hear that.
1: Yep. Nope. Right. You'll do that.
0: Yeah, no, the people who we love don't ever truly leave us, you know? And I'm a believer in that, and I'm so glad that that's been your experience.
1: Yeah, you know? And I'm just thinking about it right now, like I told you yesterday, first year, after the passing, you're always melancholy, you know, in a bad mood, okay?
0: Because every holiday, every birthday for the first time without that person, it's rough, right? The first Christmas, the first New Year, the first, their birthday, your birthday, anniversary, whatever it might be, whatever you guys would normally celebrate together, Thanksgiving. It's going to be tough that first year. But then all of a sudden, well, it's the second New Year you're ringing. It's the second Christmas. It's not quite as devastating as it feels the first year around. I got you on that, yeah.
1: You know, and here I am talking to you about him, okay? And I'm giggling to myself, you know, just... Like, you know, having them in the back of my mind, right? But I was going to discuss the United Arab Emirates allying with the U.S. against Iran, but I'll hold my thoughts until tomorrow in order to give Charlie more time to discuss last night's Inland-Wetland meeting in Killingly. And I'm sure Charlie has, you know, some good insight on that, so...
0: Relatively uneventful, too, for anybody who... Well, eventful in terms of a lot of people showed up and spoke, but I think a lot of us were anticipating a decision might be made, but they continued the public hearing, and, you know, I guess June 1st, we'll see what happens then, but no decision made at this point.
1: Well, I'll tell you what. I'll let Charlie, if he wants to, get into it further.
0: And I did see Charlie when I was flipping through the video last night. I saw Charlie speaking. So really do appreciate the call, Mr. Tupic. We don't have anybody in line right now at this moment. How often does that happen? Not too often, right? So give us a call now, 860-928-1350 or 1-800-246-WINY, and you can be first in line. We'll talk about whatever it is you might want to talk about. Could be something going on here in northeastern Connecticut. Could be something going on in Hartford, in Washington, D.C., or on the other side of the world. Doesn't matter either way. We're more than happy to have that conversation. 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
3: 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Here's Jennifer Lado, creator of this incredible event.
13: We're planning a very special day in Putnam. The Union Square side of Main Street will come alive with over 45 vendors, miniature ponies, magicians, dancing witches, live music, a costume contest, and more. Kids and adults are encouraged to dress up and make some memories at Fairy and Magic Fest this Saturday. On the other side of Main Street, we will debut the first ever street art festival with 18 artists who will make the streets come alive with their best chalk art creations. We are really excited about this new event and hope you will join us on Saturday, May 16th in downtown Putnam.
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15: The forecast for northeastern Connecticut: sunny skies today, high 60 to 65. Clouds increase tonight, 40 to 45. Rain showers tomorrow, low 60s. Tomorrow night, scattered showers, low of 50, and rain showers 65 Thursday. Friday, rain showers, then becoming mostly cloudy, remaining mostly cloudy through the afternoon, 65. Sunny, 75 to 80 on Saturday. This is WINY meteorologist Bill Jackman.
0: And here at Broadcast House, 57 degrees.

0: 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I'm your host, John Mahan, 860-928-1350 or 1-800-246-WINY. That is the number to dial for our open forum. We have several callers lined up, which is awesome. Let's take one of them now. Good morning. You're on the air.
1: Good morning, John.
0: Hey, good morning, Ed. How you doing?
1: I'm doing good. I very much enjoyed the last part of the town panel, the governing panel, acknowledging the fact that they're finally going to step up and acknowledge and Israel Putnam in a way. So that's great to hear.
0: Yeah.
1: I'd like to attend that meeting myself tonight. And I think they said it's at the Aspenock Historical Society. Now, is that on the second floor of the town hall?
0: Here's the thing. I've never actually been in that particular room, I don't think, Ed. So, but I think you said 6 p.m., right? That's what you heard, too?
1: 6 p.m.,
0: yep.
1: Yes, that's what I heard.
0: So, I mean, if you're in the right building, I guess that's a good start, but I couldn't tell you, Ed, exactly what room it's in. But, unfortunately, I just, maybe I could have gone there one time, and I just don't immediately recall, but I'm not sure that
1: I've... It won't be hard to find. I'll be directed, I'm sure.
0: You'll be directed where to go, I'm sure. And actually, I think, Karen, did you want... It's on the second floor, Karen says. Yep, it's on the second floor, yep.
1: Okay, great. Thank you for the information, and thanks to the town council for looking into this a little further and possibly having something in the future. I think that's a great idea.
0: I do too, yeah.
1: Not only for people that love history, but for the town itself as to what the connection is with the name, you know. And
0: Ed, you were the one who really got the ball rolling on this, too, so you got to give yourself a pat on the back for that. You know, you were calling quite frequently about that issue, and eventually I think enough people said to themselves, hey, you know what? Ed's got a point here. Maybe we should do something. And I think it's great, and I'm looking forward to, I'm sure tomorrow we'll be having more conversation about this when we know more about what's being planned.
1: That'll be also very interesting to meet my Polish brother, Mike.
0: Yep.
1: Who, I think I probably met before years and years ago, but it'd be great to see him and speak to this panel. So thanks again for taking my call, and I'm looking forward to tonight.
0: Ed, appreciate the call, and I'm sure we'll chat more tomorrow. Let's take our next caller now. Good morning. You are on the air.
2: Good morning, John. It's Renee O from Thompson. How are you?
0: Hey, Renee. I'm doing very well. You?
2: Excellent. That was really nice of Mr. Toothpick to mention the nice story that I told about your father, even though it was after Mother's Day. Yeah, he was a great guy and whatever. And I talk about my father, my mother, and my father. I love them both. My mother was this very Catholic Polish sweet woman, and she always said the right things. And you know, she always said, "Don't if you can't." There was one day I came home from school, and this one kid was picking on me on the bus, and so I came home and I said, "Mom, you know, I feel so bad. You know, I didn't have a comeback. Like I had just gotten my license, and I pulled up. He was a friend. He pulled up at my girlfriend's house, and I had just got my permit. And I drove up into her driveway. And so as I was leaving, the smart person there, the wise person, was with Mom at my girlfriend's house. And instead of putting it in reverse, I put it in drive, and I just missed her driveway.
0: Oh, no.
2: Her garage door by two inches.
0: Uh-oh.
2: And this guy was saying, ha, ha, ha, Renee, you're such a great driver, ha, ha, ha. So the next day, that was a Sunday. The next day was a Monday, and I got on the bus, and he's yelling to the whole bus, hey, Renee, you're a great driver. You almost hit da-da-da. So that day, I was so upset. I came home. I said to my mom, I said, I don't know what to do. I said, I feel so bad. And she's like, you know, Renee, just let it go. You know, she said, you know, he's just being a goof or whatever. And my father's listening to the conversation in the other room. He says, the heck with, that's not what he said, but I'm saying, the heck with that. He said, you give him heck the next time. He says, no, Mrs. Nice Guy, whatever. So there was another time that he was, he was drunk. He was like 17. Oh. It was like, I was still in high school. He was 17, and he was driving around, and he ended up driving up on this person's lawn and hitting their farm porch.
0: Uh-oh.
2: And knocked, oh, yeah. And it was on the news the next day, because I'm from Webster. So WSO was in Southbridge, and it was on the radio the next day. So didn't I? So my mother goes, Renee, you know, do you know this kid? His name was Tony. And I said, oh, yeah. He goes, well, listen to this. And she told me he ended up rolling up and hitting, you know, they found he was intoxicated. He was underage. And he ended up hitting, you know, to do some damage to this farm porch. So, lo and behold, here's my opportunity. Here's my father was saying, here's your opportunity. You're going to be able to, you know, get this kid back. Lo and behold, I go up, get on the bus, and he's already on the bus. He goes, hey, this is Renee, the greatest driver of all time. And I just said, oh, yeah? By the way, everybody. And I said, did anybody hear this morning's news? And I lambasted him.
0: Oh, boy. I can't believe he still was going after that. You thought he'd be quiet?
2: Right.
0: Oh, wow.
2: No, and it was great because he was already in the bus. I'm getting up, you know how the steps on the bus, and it's high, and I'm going to pick my seat. And he just starts it up, whatever, and he goes, oh, yeah, did anybody hear the news this morning? And I said, oh, by the way, I said, Tony, how was your little drive? I heard you, you know, I said, you wiped out a farm porch, whatever. It's like, he was the nicest person to me after that.
0: After, yeah.
2: So, I mean, it's a funny story, but my father always, you know, my father said, you're going to get the opportunity. My mother's like, no, you know, meek and mild, the whole thing. And so real quick, the second story. So when my father passed away in 2004, and it was a couple months shy of my son's 14th birthday. So we lived in an apartment house. So my sister always took care of my parents. So my mother, my father had left, you know, some insurance money to the three of us girls. So my sister decided to, you know, get out of the apartment and buy a house for my mom and her. So anyway, we're moving out of the apartment one day, and so there was this watch. My father used to buy gadgety stuff, like the talking fish that's on the wall.
0: Yep.
2: And we had this one watch. It was so cute. It was a cat. A cat chasing a mouse with the second hand, whatever, and it would talk, and it would say, ding, it is now 12 o'clock, ding, on the hour, ding, it is now 1 o'clock, ding. So we couldn't find the watch. My son wanted it. So anyway, we're moving out of the apartment. A few months later, moved into the house, and in my mother's bedroom, she's got my father's picture, high school picture, on the bureau. And I said, Dad, where the heck is that? I'm talking to my father. I'm talking to his picture, right? Dad, where the heck is that watch? You know, Brandon really wants it. Where is it? So I left it at that. A couple hours later, I go into the garage of the new house, and my father used to always have, there was a big box, my father used to always soak the turkey in this big pot to unthaw it. Well, all of a sudden, I hear ding, and it's now 1 o'clock, ding, and I open up the box, and inside the pot was the watch.
0: Oh, wow. Renee, hey, I'd love to keep the conversation going, but I think
2: what I'm saying is I was talking to my father, the picture. So it is true, Ms. Tusick says, they're always, your parents are always watching over you.
0: Yeah, absolutely, 100%, Renee, and it's a beautiful, beautiful story. Wow, the phones are absolutely lighting up right now, so we got to make sure that we get to everybody. But thank you so much for sharing that with us, Renee. We'll take our next one now. Good morning. You're on the air.
3: I won't complain about taking the calls in the wrong order.
0: Well,
3: I'm a good.
0: Well, did I take your call in the wrong order there, Charlie?
3: I think so. I should have been first.
0: Okay, well.
3: I don't think so, but it could be. I always think that I'm.
0: On my paper when I was writing down, you were number three, but my paper could be incorrect. So apologies there, Charlie.
3: I'm doing great. First, I want to tell everybody, go to the movie The Sheep Detectives. It is a fabulous, lighthearted movie.
0: The Sheep Detective.
3: The Sheep Detective is down in Lisbon right now. It's take your wife. There's no good restaurants down in that area, so you'll have to go somewhere else for dinner after the movie because being a children's movie, they've been running it at 6 o'clock, and the second showing is at 10.
0: Okay.
3: And being a geezer, I have trouble staying awake after 10. but it is a tremendous, well done movie. It's for adults and children, and it's there are no politics at all. Both political and sexual politics. Nothing's in there like that. just a good movie. And I won't

0: plan that that they hadn't chosen. They didn't have a tenant, and that really bothered me, because if you've ever been involved in projects like this, they're extremely complex, and no one's going to put $40 or $50 million down on the table unless they know exactly who the tenant is, how it's going to be paid back, and other factors. They had to tell the underwriters all the information for the insurance, for not only, because projects like this, the underwriters for the insurance not only work out costs, but they also talk to reinsurers. Insurance is very much like bookies when they're a big bet. They sell part of the bet to other bookies, and the same thing with insurance. So Lloyd's of London and a couple of others that are reinsurers, they take a piece of the action. And plus, how can you have a design? Remember, warehouses are machines.
1: Mm-hmm.
0: And how can you have a design and not know who it's for? And it really bothered me that when they had they're trying to do this, and it doesn't have to be like this. This is what bothers me. It doesn't have to be like this. They had no provision for snow. What to do with the snow until one of the commissioners asked. And then they came back and they did a complete redesign of the building, shrunk it by 20,000 square feet. And maybe even more. And they had to ask somebody, is this going to affect your operations if we make the building smaller? Because they had a place for the snow. Before, it appears that they were going to just put it on the lawn or whatever, the field behind the warehouse, which would pollute Dr. Carlson's ponds. I can't understand this at all. And it's not Amazon who's doing this. They're the Ryan company.
1: The Ryan, yep.
0: Yeah, it's them that are disrespecting the community. And the council, the commission does have the power under the Clean Hands Doctrine to just deny it outright because of their lying. Now, counsel, you're taught in law school, sometimes you shouldn't ask your client certain questions if you don't want to have to disclose the answer if you don't want to lie.
1: Mm.
0: And I know Robinson, I think they fired one of the Robinsons, now it's Robinson Cole, and very respected firm. I tried a murder case with Jimmy Wade, who was one of their partners, so I'm well aware with the firm, and they're a good firm. So it's the company that has been disrespectful to the community. And, of course, they still have the problem of what to do with the runoff from, let's say, just a car fire.
1: Yeah.
0: In the last, after the last meeting, there were 9 fires in distribution centers, and 2 of them were truck fires. In fact, one was right up to the loading dock.
1: And Charlie, hey, I really do appreciate the call, but we do have several callers lined up. I want to make sure that we get to everybody. We'll take our next one now. Good morning. You are on the air.
2: How you doing?
1: Hey, I'm doing very well. You?
2: All right. I have to ask, when you were in college taking your liberal classes, exactly what did they try to teach you about the Constitution?
1: What did they try to teach me about the Constitution? Well, I didn't take any courses specifically about the Constitution, but I do remember at my liberal arts school, I did take various courses about history. And actually, one area where the Constitution came up quite frequently was in my media class.

0: classes because I majored in mass communications. So I learned more so than about just about any other part of the Constitution about the First Amendment, particularly freedom of the press was definitely a big focus. And, you know, I learned there are a lot of different things I learned. But one thing, for example, is I learned the difference between a public figure versus just an ordinary citizen when you're reporting on a news story, for example. There are different standards for determining if something is libel or not, depending on whether they're a public figure or not. You know, I always give the example, you know, the president of the United States. It's very hard to prove that you libeled the president of the United States because he's such a public figure versus, you know, John Doe down the street. You know, you have to be extremely careful what you say about John Doe and whether or not it's true, because John Doe can have a much more successful case against you. So that's an example of something I learned about the Constitution. I guess I could keep going on and on, but that's an example if you're looking for that.
1: So they basically tried to tell you what not to say and what to say when you're dealing with politics?
0: They told you what would and wouldn't open you up to liabilities. Now, you can't have actual malice even when you're writing about a politician. So if I just wanted to make up something completely untrue about Donald Trump, just lie, I could be held as a reporter civilly responsible for that. Now, if I made an honest mistake and it was in good faith, then because he's a public figure, there's very little that he would likely be able to do in terms of successfully suing me. Now, as journalists, we still want to get our facts right, but legally speaking, there's a different standard. And we're seeing this play out with these various lawsuits with the national media outlet, you know, that comes into the conversation as well. It's a fascinating area of constitutional law when it comes to freedom of the press and how it's not the same standard for everybody. A public figure is a different standard than just an ordinary private citizen.
1: So if you wanted to libel someone, they told you how to say things without getting prosecuted for your actions?
0: I'm sorry, could you repeat that again? I'm not sure I understood.
1: So if you wanted to slander someone, they taught you how to say it without avoiding, so you could avoid prosecution?
0: No, that was never taught, no. Because that's certainly not the intent.
1: I'm trying to get into the mind of a liberal. If you took liberal arts, and I'm trying to think, why are liberals so... I can't say it without swearing. How do they think the way they do? What drives them? I mean, I have some liberal friends, but I don't like to talk to them.
0: Okay, I want to clarify this. Liberal has nothing to do with liberal politics. The word liberal has multiple meanings, just like a lot of different words in the English language. And the liberal that we're talking about in the education setting has nothing to do with politics.
1: All right, because I always under the impression that anybody who took liberal arts is just somebody who never really wanted to get into the workforce. And if they did, they wanted the easiest class that they could get so they could automatically get $20,000 added onto their resume. And I'm thinking, you don't seem like you're a liberal, but you did take liberal arts, so they taught you well how to avoid...
0: Let me make this point. So the word liberal has morphed over the centuries. Our founding fathers were liberals. They're called classical liberals. Now, they had almost nothing in common with the liberal movement of today, but they were the liberals of the time period. They were the liberators, the ones who were rebelling against the crown.
1: Yes, and that's what happens with the Democrats today. The Democrats today are not Democrats of yesterday. They have been hijacked by liberal, socialist, communists, and I think that's what they should label themselves, except they associated themselves with the Democrats, a lot of the Democrats, they're off the hook. They can't be identified as liberal socialists.
0: So I'll let you know what liberal arts is all about. So the idea of liberal arts is that you learn a little bit about every subject. So you know that you can go to college, right, and basically you're just studying medicine or you're just studying engineering and the things very closely related to it, like your math courses, your science courses. They're basically preparing you relatively narrowly for a specific field. Now, with liberal arts, I still study communication. That was my focus. That's what I majored in. But I also had to take math courses. I also had to take science courses. I also had to take history courses. And I also had to take various courses about philosophy. I took a mythology course. I took a lot of courses that I wouldn't take if I were, you know, going more so the route of a non-liberal arts college or a community college or whatever it might be. I studied a wide range of topics, and that's what liberal arts means. Liberal in this context basically means wide ranging, a little bit of everything.
1: When you say you took a wide range of classes, that were they like remedial classes, like something you should have learned in high school?
0: No, it goes a little bit beyond that. So if it's something that you learned in the 12th grade, right, this was sort of the next step up from that.
1: Okay, because I can't imagine getting any harder than what I went through, because my brain just couldn't handle any, and I'm just glad I passed. But I was wondering why liberals think the way they do, and apparently it has nothing to do with liberal arts. So I guess I'll let you move on to your next caller, and we'll end this conversation.
0: Oh.
1: Although I will say, my grandmother, when she passed away, I saw her standing in my corner of my living room, and I believe she is my guardian angel who has kept me alive all these times.
0: Well, that's so beautiful.
1: That doesn't sober, and I've been saved by within a foot every time. Two of them had to be miracles.
0: I really appreciate you sharing that. That's absolutely beautiful, and I hope I help clarify a little bit about liberal arts. Now, granted, are there some liberal arts colleges and universities that lean to the left? I'm sure there are. I'm sure there are some that lean to the right, but the term liberal in the context of education is separate from politics, and it's especially separate from our current political situation going on. You know, the word liberal dates back hundreds of years, and it means many different things in many different contexts. Nowadays, we know what most people mean when they say liberal most of the time, but can mean a lot of different things. We'll take our next caller now. Good morning. You're on the air.
2: Good morning.
0: Hey, good morning, Sarge. How you doing?
2: Oh, pretty good. Mr. Tupac started talking about the Middle East. And, you know, he kind of backed off because of limited time, but I'm going to hit a little bit more on it. Recently, Iran actually put boots on the ground on Kuwaiti territory. They did have a little bit of a combat situation for Iranians were wounded and taken prisoner, and one Kuwaiti troop was wounded.
0: Oh, wow.
2: So Kuwait is looking at getting into the fight.
0: Okay. All right. So that's a significant update for sure.
2: Yep. And, of course, you now have the United Arab Emirates as well as Saudi Arabia, who are getting into the fight because they've been attacked. And, you know, they're constantly under missile barrage, so they said, that's it. We're going to join in. Now, if you go by what they were saying, it sounds like they're going to be more of boots on the ground.
0: Hmm.
2: So, you know, if Saudi Arabia, the UAE, and Kuwait put boots on the ground in Iran, that means we won't have to do so much of that ourselves, which is a good thing. But it's definitely getting to be a lot more countries finally getting involved in this than just us and Israel. Mm. You know, the folks that have been getting attacked by them routinely are now jumping in and saying, yeah, we need to take action too. And, you know, I'm glad to see that. With NATO, as, you know, some people have mentioned that, having been over there during the Cold War, I saw how much we were given to the NATO countries. But yet, they were not really, we'll say, as friendly as they could have been.
0: Mm.
2: And, you know, they did a lot of restrictions and things along that line. I wouldn't mind seeing our government making a deal with the Baltic states who want us there. They're willing to support us there. Mm. And I think that would probably be more beneficial to us than being in a partnership with countries who really don't have the respect they should in our country. Mm. And, yeah, it's like I said, when I was over there, yeah, we were under constant protest. They wanted us gone. You did anything, you're going to have protesters there for your training and, just regular movements. And, a lot of the German people, they were like, we're glad you're here. But there was a lot, especially in the political world, who really didn't want us there. And, maybe it reminded them of being taken over during World War II, because a lot of the folks that I knew lived there in World War II. In fact, one of the guys I worked with, he fought for Germany during World War II. And he would always pick on the pilots that were coming onto the base because his job was to shoot them down during World War II.
0: Wow.
2: So he would always pick on them. But the world is changing. The needs of the world are changing. NATO has grown in size, in a major way. Do we really need to be part of NATO, especially when we're, footing the bill for the bulk of it? No, I'd rather see us just do the agreement with the United States, with the Baltic states. Got a good question for you, though,
0: mm-hmm.
2: on a different subject. How much money does the state of Connecticut put forward to illegal immigrants?
0: I don't know the answer to that.
2: $1.9
0: billion. $1.9 billion. And is that directly from the state, or does that include
2: that
0: town?
2: Is directly from the state.
0: Gotcha.
2: This is per the investigations by Yankee Institute, Hartford Current, WTNH, Channel 8, and also the Connecticut State Republicans.
0: Hmm. So $1.9 billion, does it include, it's just illegal immigration, it's just illegal immigrants.
2: Just illegal immigrants, and they also throw in another $41 million for their health care.
0: Okay, wow.
2: So
0: that's a pretty concerning figure. I don't believe that we should be investing that kind of money in people who are undocumented. So, yeah, that's a concern,
2: yeah.
0: Sarge, yeah.
2: It is. When you hear people talking about how they need funding for special education, we need more troopers on the road, other benefits, for the actual citizens of Connecticut. It is. It's very concerning that Connecticut is willing to put our tax dollars to use in that manner.
0: And there might be a couple things where I understand where it might be difficult. You have children who are undocumented. It's still a good idea to have them go to school, right? If they're going to be here, you don't want kids not in school, right?
2: You're right on that, but to the other side of the coin, if we weren't giving them all these benefits, they would not be attracted to coming to the United States to get the freebies.
0: Oh, sure, yeah, we're talking about welfare and things like that. I think there's going to be some expense no matter what to having people in your community, whether they're here legally or illegally, right? Because they use, if their house is burning down, they use the fire department. If, there's a call to the police are going to show up. The ambulance shows up, takes them to the emergency room. If they don't pay, it's like anything else. There are certain things that are kind of unavoidable. They are the consequence of if a human being is going to be here, legal or illegal. These are certain expenses, and one of those I would think would be, children in the school system. I mean, I know some people would make the argument, send them on their way. Well, that's not the state of Connecticut that's going to do that, right? That would be the federal government. So if the federal government
2: Correct.
0: Doesn't do that, I believe kids need to be educated. I don't think it's good to have an uneducated population growing up in any part of our country. I think that makes the problem worse. But
2: it does make it worse.
0: Yeah.
2: Unfortunately, again, they're using money you know, our tax dollars to do other things, you know, to support the illegal immigrants who don't even belong here. You know, I think it's great that we're educating the kids, you know, they're getting some medical aid. But at the same time, when you start passing out these benefits, it makes it more attractive to people to come into the country illegally.
0: Yeah. No, it is kind of a catch-22 like that. Yeah. You don't want people on the streets in complete destitution, right? I mean, that's not good for society, but at the same time, you don't want to incentivize this behavior either, the illegal crossing of the border. So I really do appreciate the call, Sarge. We're almost all out of time. We're going to take a commercial break and then wrap things up. Stay tuned to WINY 1350 AM as well as 97.1 FM.
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25: Windham County weather. The forecast for northeastern Connecticut. Sunny skies today, high 60 to 65. Clouds increase tonight, 40 to 45. Rain showers tomorrow, low 60s. Tomorrow night, scattered showers. Lower 50 and rain shower 65 Thursday. Friday rain showers, then becoming mostly cloudy, remaining mostly cloudy through the afternoon, 65. Sunny 75 to 80 on Saturday. This is WINY meteorologist Bill Jackman.
0: And here at Broadcast House, it's 59 degrees.

0: Good morning and welcome back to the WINY Talk Show. I'm your host, John Mahan. 860-928-1350 or 1-800-246-WINY. That is the number to dial. We still have about 3 minutes left, so you can give us a call and we'll talk about whatever it is you might want to talk about. Could be something going on here in northeastern Connecticut. Could be something going on in Hartford, in Washington, D.C., or on the other side of the world. Doesn't matter either way. We are more than happy to have that conversation. Again, 860-928-1350 or 1-800-246-WINY. There's nobody in line right now, so if you call now, we'll put you first in line. Let's talk about this a little bit because it is important. It's going on today, right now, a referendum in Killingly regarding the budget proposal. So in Killingly, a referendum to address the 2026-27 fiscal year budget proposals. It's taking place right now. The polls opened at 6 a.m. and the voting is going on until 8 p.m. this evening. The first question is whether to approve the general government proposal of $24,610,315. That's an increase of $980,560 or 4.15% over the current fiscal year. That question is followed by an advisory question for those who vote no, indicating whether they felt the spending plan is too high or too low. The next question is whether to approve the education proposal of $49,940,676. That's an increase of $2,001,859 or 4.18% over the current fiscal year. That question is followed by the same advisory question for those who vote no on the education spending plan. When Killingly Town Manager Brian Palaya came on the WINY Talk Show on Monday morning, we asked him what the impact to the local property tax rate would be if these budgets pass as currently proposed. And he said, when we went into town meeting, our assumption for the mill rate impact was 0.98. At the last minute, the legislature approved some additional aid monies that would go both to the school and the town, and it is up to the town council to decide how they want to recognize those revenues. And so basically, we'll have to see from here what the decision might be made in regard to that. And I do believe we have a caller now. We have about a minute left. Good morning. You are on the air.
1: Yeah, I want to follow up on Sarge's point. The people that are coming here take great risks to get here. Some of them don't make it or have bad things happen to them on the path. And a large number of them are in debt to the cartels. And if they're able to stay in America, they can work that debt off, but it's not something you're going to discharge overnight. And so the idea that people are coming here just for freebies, when most of them, it's illegal for them to get those freebies, is just not right.
0: And Toby, we're all out of time, but thank you so much for the call. Really do appreciate it. 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
3: 6% from March. Gas prices were up 5.4%. Still, so-called core prices, which leave out food and energy, rose relatively modestly, suggesting the energy price spike is not spilling over much into other costs. Yesterday, President Trump said once the war ends,
4: you're going to see gasoline and oil drop like a rock.
3: But for now, Americans are getting squeezed by gas prices that have shot past $4.50 a gallon. Sagar Meghani, Washington.
5: Defense Secretary Pete Hegseth is facing questions from lawmakers, first from a House subcommittee about the war in Iran. This is Connecticut Democrat Rosa DeLauro.
6: Week to week, day to day, hour to hour, the rationale shifts, the objectives change. The end game is ill-defined, when it is defined at all.
5: Hegseth says they are ready for all options, including the military option.
7: The Department of War is locked and loaded and ready to do that. If it happens through Project Freedom, where you move commerce through, if it happens through a negotiated deal, the president was very clear even yesterday. This is actually quite simple. Iran will never have a nuclear weapon, one way or another.
5: Kuwait accused Iran of launching a failed attack earlier this month on one of its islands. Spain's health ministry says a Spanish passenger evacuated from the cruise ship at the center of the hantavirus outbreak tested positive for the virus. Dr. Tedros Adnan Ghebreyesus is director general of the World Health Organization.
8: So far, 11 cases have been reported, including 3 deaths.
5: Stocks are lower in early trading. This is AP News.
9: I'm Isaac Bean with WINY News. State police have identified a 28-year-old man as the victim who was shot and killed in the early morning Willimantic homicide on Sunday. On May 10th at approximately 1:42 a.m., Willimantic police received a 911 call regarding a shooting at 854 Main Street in Willimantic. At the request of the GA-11 state attorneys, detectives from the State Police Eastern District Major Crime Squad responded and have assumed the investigation. State police tell WINY that the victim has been identified as 28-year-old Jamez Eduardo Perez Aruiz, and he was pronounced deceased by EMS at the scene. State police say detectives located items of evidence and are continuing their investigation. They say there is no known threat to the public at this time. This is all the information available from state police. Killingly Public Schools Superintendent Dr. Sue Nash has been appointed Superintendent of Ellington Public Schools effective on July 1st. The unanimous vote took place during a special meeting of the Ellington Board of Education on Monday evening, following many words of praise given by school board members, indicating that Dr. Nash stood out in a very competitive field of candidates, that she has a calm demeanor and steady presence, and brings a lot of energy and kindness to the school community. Her past experience as principal of Crystal Lake Elementary School in Ellington was also mentioned by a number of board members. Dr. Nash expressed her gratitude to the Ellington School Board and community for their enthusiastic support.
10: I want to thank the board for the opportunity. This is such an amazing district. I feel so welcomed and blessed to be able to come back to this district and serve. I cannot believe how many people came out tonight. It really does speak volumes for this community. I cannot wait to dive into the work and work alongside of all of you. I just want to thank you all. I am honored and I am humbled for this opportunity, and I can't wait to start.
9: Shortly afterward, Dr. Nash released a statement to the Killingly Public Schools community indicating that she will conclude her time with the Killingly District effective on July 1st. She said leaving Killingly is incredibly difficult, as serving this community has been one of the greatest honors of her career. Over the coming weeks, Dr. Nash says she remains fully committed to supporting a smooth transition. Killingly Board of Education Chair Susan Landon also released a statement thanking Dr. Nash for her service and leadership, stating that the Killingly School Board will meet as scheduled on Wednesday and will begin discussions on the next steps. In Killingly, a referendum to address the 2026-27 fiscal year budget proposals is taking place today from 6 a.m. to 8 p.m. The first question is whether to approve the general government proposal of $24.61 million, which is an increase of $981,000 over the current fiscal year. The next question is whether to approve the education proposal valued at $49.94 million, which is an increase of $2 million over the current fiscal year. When Killingly Town Manager Brian Palaya came on the WINY talk show on Monday morning, we asked him what the impact of the local property tax rate would be if these budgets pass as currently proposed.
11: When we went into town meeting, our assumption for the no rate impact was 0.98. At the last minute, the legislature approved some additional aid monies that would go both to the school and the town, and it is up to the town council to decide how they want to recognize those revenues. So Right. We're just approving an expense number. Yes. Ultimately, the additional money that comes in can offset that mill rate increase if the council chooses to do that when they set the mill rate. It could be less than the 0.98, yeah. But the budget assumptions we went into town meeting was 0.98. And then over that weekend, like literally 2 days before town meeting, we get the news about the new revenue.
9: WINY News Time, 11:06. Let's take a look at the weather report by meteorologist Bill Jackman. Today, sunny highs of 60 to 65. Tonight, increasing cloudiness, lows of 40 to 45. Tomorrow, rain showers, highs of 60 to 65. Your Cargill Falls, it's currently 56 degrees. That's the 11 o'clock report. I'm Isaac Bean with WINY News.

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0: play the best. That is music from Katy Perry. Hey, listen, we've got the biggest sporting event in the world coming up in the U.S. June 12th. We'll kick off the first World Cup game in the U.S. This is pretty exciting, and Katy Perry will be the opening act to kick off the ceremonies and all that fun. So, yeah, that's kind of the perfect fit. She will do a great job. I'm Andrea Jackson, Progressive Insurance. 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
6: Good morning, everyone. The forecast for northeastern Connecticut, sunny skies today, 60 to 65. Tonight, increased clouds, 40 to 45. Rain showers with us tomorrow, low 60s. Rain shower 65 Thursday. Friday, rain showers, then remaining mostly cloudy, 65. Saturday, sunny with a high 75 to near 80. 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This is WINY meteorologist Bill Jacqueline.
7: 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Here's Jennifer Lado, creator of this incredible event.
8: 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The Union Square side of Main Street will come alive with over 45 vendors, miniature ponies, magicians, dancing witches, live music, a costume contest, and more. 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

Ed Sheeran is on tour this year, which is awesome. Get there early. He's got some special vinyl. He's selling some collectibles. I like that. Here he is now with eyes closed.

0: 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And what would you say would be some of the best fads of the 90s? Well, I could tell you, according to a poll, the number one fad from the 90s was the Macarena. 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
5: Good morning, everyone. The forecast for northeastern Connecticut, sunny skies today, 60 to 65. Tonight, increased clouds, 40 to 45. Rain showers with us tomorrow, low 60s. Rain shower 65 Thursday. Friday, rain showers, then remaining mostly cloudy, 65. Saturday, sunny with a high 75 to near 80. 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

0: So good. Great music from Bruno Mars and Lady Gaga. That is Die with a Smile. And if you get to see the romantic tour with Bruno, that is one of the highlights when he sits on the piano and does that song, performs it. Just Tina piano. It really showcases his extraordinary talent. What a great talent and a great show. Don't miss it if you get a chance to see it. Coming up, Alanis Morissette and Wham.
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2: Good morning, everyone. The forecast for northeastern Connecticut, sunny skies today, 60 to 65. Tonight, increased clouds, 40 to 45. Rain showers with us tomorrow, low 60s. Rain shower, 65 Thursday. Friday, rain showers, then remaining mostly cloudy, 65. Saturday, sunny with a high 75 to near 80. 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
1: AP News, I'm Ed Donahue. Defense Secretary Pete Hegseth is now before a Senate committee talking about the Iran war.
2: We fight to win in every scenario, to include ensuring Iran never has a nuclear weapon.
1: He was earlier before a House subcommittee. Democrats in the Senate, like Delaware's Chris Coons, have questions.
3: And as you summarize this administration's approach, we will not send America's best to advance foolhardy or reckless adventures halfway around the world. Mr. Secretary, I agree that the Iranian regime is a terrible regime. I am grateful for the service and the sacrifice of the Americans who've been wounded or who've lost their lives in this current conflict. But I do not understand the strategy.
1: Louisiana Republican Senator John Kennedy says the real obstacle to deal with Iran is negotiations.
4: People we're dealing with in Iran are not rational. It's like dealing with Charlie Manson. Okay? They just want to kill everybody who doesn't believe in their religion.
1: Consumer prices climbed sharply again last month as the war with Iran delivered higher gas prices and more pain for Americans. The Labor Department's Consumer Price Index rose from April of last year in the biggest jump in 3 years. Stocks are sharply lower. President Trump is set to leave for Beijing for high-stakes talks with President Xi Jinping. The U.S. has been trying to persuade China to use its influence over Iran to reopen the Strait of Hormuz. China is a major buyer of Iranian oil and insist it wants the war to end, even as the U.S. accuses Chinese firms of aiding Iran's military. Spain's health ministry says a Spanish passenger evacuated from the cruise ship at the center of the hantavirus outbreak tested positive for the virus. The World Health Organization says 9 cases have been confirmed worldwide. There are 2 suspected cases that are unconfirmed. The overall tally includes 3 people from the cruise ship who died. More information at apnews.com. This is AP.
5: I'm John Mahan with WINY News. State police have identified a 28-year-old man as the victim who was shot and killed in the early morning Willimantic homicide on Sunday. On May 10th at approximately 1:42 a.m., Willimantic police received a 911 call regarding a shooting at 854 Main Street in Willimantic. At the request of the GA-11 state's attorney, detectives from the State Police Eastern District Major Crime Squad responded and assumed the investigation. State Police tell WINY the victim has been identified as 28-year-old Jamez Eduardo Perez Aruz. Aruz was pronounced deceased by EMS at the scene. State Police say detectives located items of evidence and are continuing their investigation. There is no known threat to the public. This is all the information available from state police at this time. 50th District State Representative Pat Boyd of Pomfret released a statement this past Saturday, May 9th, explaining how with the 2026 legislative session having recently come to a close, he is proud to report that 2 legislative initiatives he was involved with, specific to the local towns in northeastern Connecticut, have successfully passed both the House and the Senate. Boyd reports that the legislature has ensured that the new Connecticut National Guard Readiness Center in Putnam will be named after John N. Dempsey, former mayor, state representative, and governor. Also, at the request of the town of Brooklyn and the Brooklyn Fire District, Boyd reports that the legislature has also successfully dissolved the Brooklyn Fire District. Woodstock First Selectman Chandler Paquette announced when he came on the WINY talk show last month that the town of Woodstock was recently awarded a $150,000 Comprehensive Environmental Response Compensation and Liability Act grant to start the process of remediating soil contamination on a 4-acre town-owned parcel off Hawkins Road in West Woodstock.
6: Thank you. thanks to some help from NECOG and Jordan Lumpkins, we were able to secure a $150,000 CERCLA grant, which will pay for the exploration, environmental assessment, and putting together of plans for remediation to get ready to go out to bid for a four-acre piece that the town of Woodstock owns out on Hawkins Road. It was given to us back in 1998 from the state of Connecticut, and after that, it was quickly learned that there was contamination from pesticides and fertilizers that were used over the years when that property was an active orchard. And our goal now is to get this assessed, get the plans together, get it cleaned up, and eventually put some sort of recreation use to it, whether it's a park or a ball field or something on that nature.
5: Paquette said that he has been in close communication with the local recreation department. He said Woodstock could always use another baseball field, and it would also be nice to have a town-owned park. And in Killingly, a public hearing at Monday night's meeting of the Inland Wetlands and Watercourses Commission to address what was last month confirmed to be a proposed Amazon warehousing and distribution center at 228 Westcott Road was continued to June 1st after numerous members of the public spoke and continued to raise concerns about possible impacts on aquifers and streams, the possible environmental impact of a fire, and several other concerns. WINY News Time, 12:06, and now let's take a look at your forecast with WINY meteorologist Bill Jackman. Today, sunny, high 60 to 65. Tonight, increasing cloudiness, low 40 to 45. Tomorrow, rain showers, high 60 to 65. Tomorrow night, scattered showers, low near 50. Thursday, rain showers, high near 65. And here at Broadcast House, it's 62 degrees, and that's your 12 o'clock report. I'm John Mahan with WINY News.

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0: It is the perfect music for the workday, Stargazing with Miles Smith. Thank you so much for listening today. I'm Andrea Jackson. We've got the latest in tech trends. Well, here you go. Google says it stopped one of the first cyber attacks to use AI to identify and exploit a previously unknown software vulnerability. Researchers warn AI capabilities may be outpacing cybersecurity defenses. So our tech community is working on that because it is moving so incredibly fast. That is the latest in tech trends. We will have more tomorrow.
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3: Good morning, everyone. The forecast for northeastern Connecticut, sunny skies today, 60 to 65. Tonight, increased clouds, 40 to 45. Rain showers with us tomorrow, low 60s. Rain shower 65 Thursday. Friday, rain showers, then remaining mostly cloudy, 65. Saturday, sunny with a high 75 to near 80. 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This is WINY meteorologist Bill Jacklin.
4: 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Here's Jennifer Lado, creator of this incredible event.
5: 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The Union Square side of Main Street will come alive with over 45 vendors, miniature ponies, magicians, dancing witches, live music, a costume contest, and more. 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We are really excited about this new event and hope you will join us on Saturday, May 16th in downtown Putnam.
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so many great live shows this year, and a lot of your favorite artists are on tour, including Olivia Dean. I was reading reviews on this one. People really like it. They say it's a very classy show. Lots of great music and great performances. Here she is now with Man I Need.

0: know that one, Kings of Leon and Use Somebody. 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
4: Good morning, everyone. The forecast for northeastern Connecticut, sunny skies today, 60 to 65. Tonight, increased clouds, 40 to 45. Rain showers with us tomorrow, low 60s. Rain shower, 65 Thursday. Friday, rain showers, then remaining mostly cloudy, 65. Saturday, sunny with a high 75 to near 80. 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

nation is testing the Connecticut statewide emergency alert system, a system that can quickly warn in the event of an emergency is being tested. If this had been an Amber Alert, evacuation, or other emergency, an official message would have followed the alert tone. This concludes this test, brought to you by the Connecticut Department of Emergency Services and Public Protection.

0: You got it. Elton John and Britney Spears, Hold Me Closer, Tiny Dancer. It is great when you can reimagine a song and introduce it to a new generation of fans, and that is what happened there. Elton, he's a master at that, isn't he? And all that great music, we never want it to go away because it is so legendary. Coming up, we've got some music from Genesis, Bon Jovi, and Katy Perry. Also, some Michael Jackson.
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1: AP News. I'm Ed Donahue. Defense Secretary Pete Hegseth is facing pushback from Democrats about the Iran war. Among those questioning him, Delaware Democrat Chris Coons.
2: My concern, Mr. Secretary, is that you've achieved a series of tactical successes, but are on the verge of a strategic loss because we are now negotiating.
3: I just think it's so foolish. Here we are in a committee in the United States Senate, 74 days in, and you're talking about strategic loss. We have the ability to defeat a 47-year threat of a pursuit of a nuclear weapon. We have more leverage than we've ever had. We've had incredible battlefield successes, and you're talking about a strategic loss?
1: Earlier, Hegseth told House lawmakers the ceasefire with Iran remains in effect despite recent exchanges of fire. He defended the Trump administration's $1.5 trillion military budget request for 2027. The Pentagon's top budget official told Congress the cost of the war has climbed to nearly $29 billion, up $4 billion from the price he provided nearly 2 weeks ago. Consumer prices climbed sharply again last month as the war with Iran delivered higher gas prices and more pain for Americans. The Labor Department's Consumer Price Index rose 3.8% from a year earlier, the biggest jump in 3 years. Here's the AP's Damian Troisi.
4: The CPI is updated every month and shows how prices have changed. The index covers expenses that range from groceries and airfare to restaurant meals. If it feels like something is more expensive, this can show you whether that's true.
1: Senate Minority Leader Chuck Schumer says President Trump is to blame.
5: The American people are furious about how Donald Trump and his MAGNA majorities in Congress have turned a blind eye to the number one issue facing the American people. Their rising costs.
1: Labor Department numbers show gasoline prices are up more than 28% compared with a year ago, but AAA lists the average price nationwide at $4.50 a gallon, about 44% higher than last year. This is AP News.
6: I'm John Mahan with WINY News. A building at 55 Gilman Street associated with the Putnam Science Academy is scheduled to go to a foreclosure auction next month, following a court-ordered judgment in Connecticut Superior Court. According to court documents, a judgment of foreclosure by sale was entered regarding the property located at 55 Gilman Street in Putnam, which online Town of Putnam property records list as owned by PSA Education, Inc. The court established the debt owed on the property at $300,831 as of July 16th of 2025, with attorney fees bringing the total judgment to $306,441. The property was appraised at a fair market value of $745,000, including $145,000 attributed to the land and $600,000 in improvements to the building. Attorney Kate Cerrone told WINY that she is the committee of sale, meaning that she has been appointed by the court to conduct the foreclosure sale of the building located at 55 Gilman Street, Putnam. Attorney Cerrone says the foreclosure sale has been scheduled for Saturday, June 6th. Court records indicate the sale will take place on the premises with bidder examinations beginning at 10 a.m. and the auction officially commencing at 12 noon. The court order requires a deposit of $74,500 from the successful bidder, payable by bank or certified check. The plaintiff in the foreclosure auction would not be required to submit a deposit if it is the successful bidder. The foreclosure matter was administratively closed pending final disposition under Connecticut foreclosure procedures. An attempt by WINY to reach PSA President Taekwong Ding for this report was not immediately successful. State police have identified a 28-year-old man as the victim who was shot and killed in the early morning Willimantic homicide on Sunday. On May 10th at approximately 1:42 a.m., Willimantic police received a 911 call regarding a shooting at 854 Main Street in Willimantic. At the request of the GA-11 state's attorney, detectives from the State Police Eastern District Major Crime Squad responded and assumed the investigation. State police tell WINY that the victim has been identified as 28-year-old Jamez Eduardo Perez Aruz. Aruz was pronounced deceased by EMS at the scene. State police say Detectives located items of evidence and are continuing their investigation. There is no known threat to the public. This is all the information available from state police at this time. In Killingly, a public hearing at Monday night's meeting of the Inland Wetlands and Watercourses Commission to address what was last month confirmed to be a proposed Amazon warehousing and distribution center at 228 Westcott Road was continued to June 1st after numerous members of the public spoke and continued to raise concerns about possible impacts on aquifers and streams, the possible environmental impact of a fire, and several other concerns. As reported, the application from Rhine Companies U.S. Inc. is to construct a new warehousing and distribution center totaling more than 1.37 million square feet on a roughly 556-acre assemblage consisting of about 340 acres for development, including an approximately 76-acre conservation easement, and with around 216 acres proposed to be deeded to the town of Killingly for conservation. The proposed project includes associated landscaping, stormwater drainage improvements, parking, loading spaces, wetland crossings, over 22,000 square feet of wetland disturbance, upland review area activity, and proposed mitigation measures, including just under 17,000 square feet of wetland restoration. WINY News Time, 106. And now let's take a look at your forecast with WINY meteorologist Bill Jackman. Today, sunny, high 60 to 65. Tonight, increasing cloudiness, low 40 to 45. Tomorrow, rain showers, high 60 to 65. Tomorrow night, scattered showers, low near 50. And on Thursday, rain showers, high near 65. And here at Broadcast House, it is 61 degrees, and that's your 1 o'clock report. I'm John Mahan with WINY News.

0: That is music from The Fray and How to Save a Life. 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
2: The forecast for northeastern Connecticut, sunny this afternoon, low 60s. Clouds come in tonight, low 40s. Rain showers tomorrow, 60 to 65. Thursday, rain showers mid-60s. Friday, rain showers, then remaining mostly cloudy, temperature 65. Saturday, sunny, 75 to 80, and more sun, 80 on Sunday. 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

0: So fun. Music from Maroon 5 and The Moves Like Jagger. Think back to the 90s. What were the best fads of the 1990s? Well, coming in at number one was the Macarena. Remember the Macarena? Now I want to watch videos and do it all over again.
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1: The forecast for northeastern Connecticut: sunny this afternoon, low 60s. Clouds come in tonight, low 40s. Rain showers tomorrow, 60 to 65. Thursday, rain showers, mid 60s. Friday, rain showers, then remaining mostly cloudy, temperature 65. Saturday, sunny, 75 to 80, and more sun, 80 on Sunday. 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This is WINY meteorologist Bill Jacquemet.
2: 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Here's Jennifer Lado, creator of this incredible event.
3: We're planning a very special day in Putnam. The Union Square side of Main Street will come alive with over 45 vendors, miniature ponies, magicians, dancing witches, live music, a costume contest, and more. 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

0: You know you can count on us. We are playing your favorites back-to-back. That is Justin Bieber and Daisies. How you doing on this Tuesday? We've got some great music on the way. How about the Backstreet Boys and some MJ, a little Michael Jackson? I'm going to go see the movie on Friday. I've been waiting to see it. It's getting good reviews, by the way.
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2: The forecast for northeastern Connecticut, sunny this afternoon, low 60s. Clouds come in tonight, low 40s. Rain showers tomorrow, 60 to 65. Thursday, rain showers, mid-60s. Friday, rain showers, then remaining mostly cloudy, temperature 65. Saturday, sunny, 75 to 80, and more sun, 80 on Sunday. 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
1: AP News. I'm Ed Donahue. Defense Secretary Pete Hegseth faced a bipartisan grilling from two congressional panels over the Iran war. The AP's Sagar Magani has the story.
2: First, the cost, which the Pentagon's finance chief told lawmakers 2 weeks ago, was about $25 billion.
3: So now we think it's closer to 29?
2: Jay Hurst says mostly for repairing and replacing munitions. Hegseth was hammered with questions over diminishing weapons stocks and took issue.
4: We have plenty of what we need.
2: A day after President Trump declared the ceasefire is on life support, Hegseth insists it's holding and that the U.S. controls the Strait of Hormuz, though Iran has seized the waterway. Connecticut Democrat Rosa DeLauro blasted the administration's shifting rationale and objectives.
5: The end game is ill-defined. When it is defined at all.
2: Sagar Magani, Washington.
1: Kuwait is accusing Iran of sending an armed Revolutionary Guard team to attack one of its islands. The Labor Department says consumer prices rose sharply last month as the Iran war pushed gas prices higher. Marty McCary has resigned as President Trump's leader of the Food and Drug Administration. Criminal charges have been filed against the operator of the ship that crashed into Baltimore's Francis Scott Key Bridge, leading to the deaths of six construction workers 2 years ago. An employee is also facing charges. The FBI's Jimmy Paul says the bridge collapse was preventable.
6: The bridge was struck and collapsed because those who were responsible for the ship's operation deliberately cut corners at the expense of safety.
1: A judge ruled Tiger Woods' prescription drug records will be handed over to prosecutors following his arrest in Florida on suspicion of driving under the influence. Authorities say the man struck and killed by a plane taking off at Denver International Airport was intending to end his own life when he scaled a remote fence and walked onto a runway. This is AP News.
7: I'm John Mahan with WINY News. The Connecticut Department of Transportation reports that road work is taking place on I-395 southbound between exits 41, Connecticut 101, and 38 Westcott Road in Killingly for 2.4 miles in effect today until shortly after 3 p.m. The left lane is closed. The American Red Cross reports it is helping one family consisting of two adults after a fire Monday afternoon on Salisbury Avenue in Moosup. WINY spoke with Moosup Fire Department Chief Jeffrey Bellavance, who said the fire at 122 Salisbury Avenue was dispatched around 4:50 p.m. Monday.
8: We were originally dispatched to a neighbor reporting black smoke coming from a dryer vent on the side of the house. When our units got on scene, they determined that there was an active fire in the kitchen. It was quickly knocked down. One animal was removed from the house and in the care of a neighbor, and fire marshal is investigating the cause of the fire. No injuries to any firefighters or occupants. The home was unoccupied at the time. The fire was contained to the kitchen. There is some smoke and heat damage throughout the building.
7: All four fire departments in the town of Plainfield responded, along with the Oneeko and South Killingly fire departments. Online property records list 122 Salisbury Avenue as a single-family residential property owned by Elizabeth and William Gibo Sr. That is William Gibo Jr. A building at 55 Gilman Street associated with the Putnam Science Academy is scheduled to go to a foreclosure auction next month following a court-ordered judgment in Connecticut Superior Court. According to court documents, a judgment of foreclosure by sale was entered regarding the property located at 55 Gilman Street in Putnam, which online town of Putnam property records list as owned by PSA Education, Inc. The court established the debt owed on the property at $300,831 as of July 16th of 2025, with attorney fees bringing the total judgment to $306,441. The property was appraised at a fair market value of $745,000, including $145,000 attributed to the land and $600,000 in improvements to the building. Attorney Kate Cerrone told WINY that she is the committee of sale, meaning that she has been appointed by the court to conduct the foreclosure sale of the building located at 55 Gilman Street, Putnam. Attorney Cerrone says the foreclosure sale has been scheduled for Saturday, June 6th. Court records indicate the sale will take place on the premises with bidder examinations beginning at 10 a.m. and the auction officially commencing at 12 noon. The court order requires a deposit of $74,500 from the successful bidder, payable by bank or certified check. The plaintiff in the foreclosure action would not be required to submit a deposit if it is the successful bidder. The foreclosure matter was administratively closed pending final disposition under Connecticut foreclosure procedures. An attempt by WINY to reach PSA President Taekwon Ding for this report was not immediately successful. And Jim Rivers, the executive director for the Northeastern Connecticut Council of Governments, provided an update when he came on the WINY talk show earlier this month regarding the state of Connecticut's roof replacement project at the NECOG facility, which houses the offices and transit services located at 125 Putnam Pike in Dayville.
4: They did bid the job. I was there at the bid meeting. There were 9 bidders that showed up for the pre-bid, and then there were 6 bidders. And it wasn't just the roof. The roof is going to be reshingled, but there's some sheathing, some fascia. Gutters have to be replaced. Some of them had been ripped off the roof years ago. There's some skylights that are going to get closed. And so there's a lot of work other than just the roof, and it's going to be stripped. So the bids came in. It's $142,000 for all the work, the roof, and all these other repairs. And also, we're going to heat along the edge of the roof. Everywhere. Parts of the roof you can't even reach to pull the snow off. So if you don't have that heat trace system that you can put on the edge of the roof, you're going to have a problem. Even with a new roof, you might have some ice damming and have water in the building. So as a preventative measure, that's part of the bid as well. There's going to be heat trace all around the edges of the roof. So anyway, we're excited to get everything fixed up. We'll have the roof. It should be done May, June. Should be completed. You know, it shouldn't take too long. Once they get on the job, take a couple weeks, I would think.
7: The contractor awarded the bid was TNT Complete Landscaping LLC out of Newington. WINY News Time, 206.
9: 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Here's Jennifer Lado, creator of this incredible event.
10: We're planning a very special day in Putnam. The Union Square side of Main Street will come alive with over 45 vendors, miniature ponies, magicians, dancing witches, live music, a costume contest, and more. 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
7: And now, let's take a look at your forecast with WINY meteorologist Bill Jackman. Today, sunny, high 60 to 65. Tonight, increasing cloudiness, low 40 to 45. Tomorrow, rain showers, high 60 to 65. Tomorrow night, scattered showers, low near 50. Thursday, rain showers, high near 65. And here at Broadcast House, it's 60 degrees, and that's your 2 o'clock report. I'm John Mahan with WINY News, and now it's time to say good afternoon to Frankie Ashen.
11: Good afternoon, John. Good afternoon, listeners. How are you doing this Tuesday, John?
7: Oh, I am doing excellent on this Tuesday. How about you, Frankie?
11: It's a little bit of a slow roll for today, feeling a little, you know, out of sorts. But you know what? You know what gets me back into sorts? Enjoying the afternoon with my folks at WINY, listeners and the crew alike. So you know what? I'm tapped in. I'm ready. What's going on in the newsroom?
7: Well, all kinds of things going on in the newsroom today, Frankie. It's a very busy day in the newsroom.
11: I've been hearing.
7: Yeah, yesterday, Killingly Public Schools Superintendent Dr. Sue Nash was appointed to be the new superintendent of Ellington Public Schools starting July 1st, so a huge congratulations to her. We have a story running today about how it's going on right now. So you Keelanly folk, make sure that you cast your vote. The budget referendum going on until 8 p.m., big day in Keelanly. We have a story running today. I tuned into that Inland Wetlands Watercourses Commission yesterday in Keelanly. A lot of people spoke about the proposed Amazon warehouse. Yep. They ended up continuing the public hearing, so there was no vote on it, and it's going to continue on June 1st. We have multiple stories running today about various things. We had a fire on Salisbury Avenue yesterday afternoon in Moosup. We got news that 55 Gilman Street, which is a property associated with the Putnam Science Academy, that's going to be going to a foreclosure auction next month. The news just keeps a flowing today for sure, Frank. Yes, just some of what we have going on. What do you have going on?
11: We've got our action-packed schedule, a little bite-sized afternoon show today. We'll start off with two facts, one fiction of the hot dog eating contest variety. Hmm. Let's just say I have been asking friends, family, foes alike, how many hot dogs do they think they could eat in a hot dog eating contest under 10 minutes? So, you know, I just felt like, you know, let me bring some of this information to WINY airwaves and see what happens. Two facts, one fiction. Starting us off, we have some strange news of the bee variety, bees. Be aware of bees. We have a this or that recap and a new this or that. And we will have some softball to enjoy today. It is high school softball on WINY. This is Putnam Turtle Lot at Keelanly. Airtime is 4:15 p.m. So stay tuned. We got something good for you all throughout the day. All right. So that's what we got going on for the afternoon show. Any words of wisdom for our friends listening at home, John?
7: Words of wisdom, I would simply say, keep driving safe. We haven't had any big crashes yet today, so people, I guess, are doing something right. We've had a bad trend as of late, so let's keep this good trend going.
11: Keep the good rolling, including your vehicle in the places where it should be rolling.
7: Yes, rolling in the right direction, which is down the road, not off the road.
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0: The forecast for northeastern Connecticut, sunny skies this afternoon, 60 to 65. Clouds come in tonight, low 40s. Rain showers tomorrow, low 60s. Then tomorrow night, scattered showers, 50. Rain showers, 65 Thursday. And rain showers on Friday, then remaining mostly cloudy, 65. Sunny upper 70s Saturday and sunny 80 on Sunday. This is WINY meteorologist Bill Jackman.
1: It is currently 60 degrees here at Broadcast House.
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1: I'm John Mahan with WINY News. The Connecticut Department of Transportation reports that roadwork is taking place on I-395 southbound between exits 41 Connecticut 101 and 38 Westcott Road in Killingly for 2.4 miles in effect today until shortly after 3 p.m. The left lane is closed. Plainfield police say they made a sexual assault-related arrest on April 17th. In August of 2025, the Plainfield Police Department initiated an investigation into a reported sexual assault. Following a lengthy investigation, an arrest warrant was obtained for Jeffrey Howard, age 51, who is currently in the custody of the Department of Corrections. The warrant was signed by the Danielson Superior Court on April 15th this year and charged Howard with sexual assault in the first degree, disorderly conduct, and unlawful restraint, second degree. On April 17th, Howard was arrested on the outstanding arrest warrant while appearing at an unrelated court proceeding at the Danielson Superior Court. Howard was initially held on a $50,000 cash surety bond. State judicial records currently list Howard as in custody on a $25,000 set bond for this case only. An arrest warrant application obtained by WINY indicates that Howard was accused by the victim of claiming to work in law enforcement and being able to use his authority and access to law enforcement databases to negatively impact the victim's life if the victim did not continue engaging in forced sexual activity. Howard denies these accusations. However, police noted that Howard had been arrested in the past for impersonation of a police officer, as well as other charges, including third-degree assault, second-degree assault, strangulation and suffocation, first-degree unlawful restraint, tampering with physical evidence, second-degree harassment, and criminal mischief. Howard is next due in court on June 5th. The American Red Cross reports it is helping one family consisting of two adults after a fire Monday afternoon on Salisbury Avenue in Moosup. WINY spoke with Moosup Fire Department Chief Jeffrey Bellavance, who said the fire at 122 Salisbury Avenue was dispatched around 4:50 p.m. Monday.
2: We were originally dispatched to a neighbor reporting black smoke coming from a dryer vent on the side of the house. When our units got on scene, they determined that there was an active fire in the kitchen. It was quickly knocked down. One animal was removed from the house and in the care of a neighbor, and fire marshal is investigating the cause of the fire. No injuries to any firefighters or occupants. The home was unoccupied at the time. The fire was contained to the kitchen. There is some smoking heat damage throughout the building.
1: All four fire departments in the town of Plainfield responded, along with the Oneeko and South Killingly fire departments. Online property records list 122 Salisbury Avenue as a single-family residential property owned by Elizabeth and William Gibo Jr. A building at 55 Gilman Street associated with the Putnam Science Academy is scheduled to go to a foreclosure auction next month following a court-ordered judgment in Connecticut Superior Court. According to documents, a judgment of foreclosure by sale was entered regarding the property located at 55 Gilman Street in Putnam, which online Town of Putnam property records list as owned by PSA Education, Inc. The court established the debt owed on the property at $300,831 as of July 16th of 2025, with attorney fees bringing the total judgment to $306,441. The property was appraised at a fair market value of $745,000, including $145,000 attributed to the land and $600,000 in improvements to the building. Attorney Kate Cerrone told WINY that she is the committee of sale, meaning that she has been appointed by the court to conduct the foreclosure sale of the building located at 55 Gilman Street, Putnam. Attorney Cerrone says the foreclosure sale has been scheduled for Saturday, June 6th. Court records indicate the sale will take place on the premises with bidder examinations beginning at 10 a.m. and the auction officially commencing at 12 noon. The court order requires a deposit of $74,500 from the successful bidder, payable by

0: by banker certified check, the plaintiff in the foreclosure action would not be required to submit a deposit if it is the successful bidder. The foreclosure matter was administratively closed pending final disposition under Connecticut foreclosure procedures. An attempt by WINY to reach PSA President Taekwon Ding for this report was not immediately successful. WINY News Time, 236.
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0: And now let's take a look at your forecast with WINY meteorologist Bill Jackelman. Today, sunny, high 62-65. Tonight, increasing cloudiness, low 42-45. Tomorrow, rain showers, high 60-65. Tomorrow night, scattered showers, low near 50. Thursday, rain showers, high near 65. And here at Broadcast House, it's 61 degrees, and that's your 2:30 report. I'm John Mahan with WINY News. And now back to Frankie Ashen and Delaney Bernier.
2: Welcome back, John. Welcome back, listeners. It's true. We have a very special guest in the studio today. We have one Delaney Bernier, an intern from Putnam. Hi, Delaney. Hello.
3: Hello.
2: How are you doing?
3: I'm very well. How are you two?
0: Very good as well.
2: I am doing, I don't know, much better now that I have a new face in the studio. It's always revitalizing to have like someone new in. Not saying anything about what you got going on, John. But sometimes adding a new face is like, well, what could this show even be up to now? What's the vibe? What's the vibe? So welcome to WINY, Delaney. Can I ask you, I'll do a little short interview before we get into our two facts, one fiction game we are to play. What brought you to WINY and radio?
3: I've always been into news. Like, I do the newspaper at my school.
2: Hmm. Yes,
3: and
2: okay.
3: My friend started here.
2: Oh, nice. Yes.
3: So I decided, yes. They seem nice. Might gotta join.
2: Might have to. Well, we're glad to have you, and we hope that you learn all that you can to take back to your newspaper, but also to keep with you in a thriving broadcasting career, whatever that looks like, and news career as well. So, welcome.
3: Thank you.
2: We have two facts, one fiction to play today, John and Delaney. What this means is I have three statements in front of me. Two are actually quite factual. One is fictitious in a way that might be doctored, may not be, who knows. And what I will do is I will share these three statements all in a row, and I will ask John first, then you, Delaney, what do you think? Which one is the odd one out? These are all having to do with hot dog eating competitions.
0: Okay.
2: So I hope you both sort of reviewed your competition manual before we started today. All right, here's number one. The record for how many hot dogs eaten at Nathan's hot dog eating contest in 10 minutes is 62. 62 dogs, okay, in 10 minutes. Number two. Competitors in a hot dog eating contest must eat the hot dog and bun for it to count towards their total. And number three, you aren't allowed to bring your own beverage to Nathan's hot dog eating contest, a very popular contest done around the 4th of July. Had to think about that.
0: I would believe number two. Yeah, like, of course you got to eat the bun. What would be the point of having buns if you didn't have to eat them?
2: Mm-hmm.
0: And then, yeah, you can't bring your own beverage because people would be doing scientific experiments to find, like, the most slippery beverage you can buy. So, yeah, they probably just say you water and that's it, you know, or whatever they allow.
2: They bring, like, aloe vera juice and have it just, like, glide down.
0: I don't know if it was this contest, but I remember hearing that the record at some big contest was 70-something hot dogs, not 60-something. So I think that one's a lie.
2: Okay. Speak on this, Delaney. What do you think of the three 10 minutes, 62 dogs, you must eat the hot dog and the bun, and you aren't allowed to bring your own beverage? Which one is the odd one out?
3: Well, I know number two is correct.
2: Mm-hmm. You got to get the bun. You got to get the dog.
3: I'm going to guess three is also correct because, I mean, you probably shouldn't be able to bring your own drink.
2: Mm-hmm.
3: And then I would guess it's probably more than 62. There are some gluttonous people out there, so.
2: Gluttonous is
0: the word.
2: How do
0: you train for a hot dog eating contest? Like, I get it if you're going to eat 60 or 70 hot dogs in 10 minutes once in your life, but are you, like, doing, like, you know how, like, if you play soccer or something, you go out and you, like, oh, I have practice. Like, what do you do? Like, oh, I'm going to go eat 60 hot dogs. Like, how often do you practice? Like, that's going to be so unhealthy.
2: Mm-hmm. There's something about it where it's like, I wonder if there's just, like, exercises that you can do, like opening my diaphragm, opening my stomach, or whatever. There's just something dark.
0: AI,
2: something
0: dark. How far do I have to jog to burn off 70 hot dogs? I think it's going to be a while.
2: Just a little. But, I mean, hey. You know what? It's not the hot dogs. It's those dang buns.
0: The buns, yeah.
2: If they just let those be free, then it's a low-carb snack. 70 hot dogs.
3: But, like, I can't even eat more than two because it just, like, mixed meat, and then it, like, just tastes gross after, like, two.
2: See, you are not safe in this household. Karen Osbury down the hall. Her favorite food is hot dogs.
3: That is
2: so
3: vile.
2: Do not. Hey, that don't mess vile. With her. Don't mess with her. She's here right now. She's going to come get you.
0: I can eat closer to, like, four hot dogs, but I'm done after that. Like, I'm not eating 8, 9, 10 hot dogs.
2: I think I could do six.
3: Six?
2: I think I could do six if I, like, really fought for my life and I said, oh, okay, I want to win.
0: Yeah, there's a difference between what you can do and what you'd like to do.
2: Yes.
0: Like, yeah, I'd eat more than two hot dogs for pleasure if I was hungry enough to have a meal of three, four, and I've done that before.
2: Mm-hmm.
0: But no, there's no circumstance where I'm going to be hungry enough that I'm eating six or seven hot dogs and enjoying it. Like, yeah. Would I do it for $1 million?
2: Ooh,
0: sure.
2: That's a great question. Which of these competitors enjoys it?
0: Yeah, I don't know.
2: I think that's like it has to happen for these folks.
0: I can't imagine anybody enjoys eating 60 hot dogs. I can't imagine anybody enjoys that.
2: I will tell you, folks, the odd one out, the lie, is you aren't allowed to bring your own beverage to Nathan's hot dog eating contest. You can.
0: Oh.
3: You can.
2: As long as it's non-alcoholic. You have, like, multiple cups in front of you. There are some that are empty. There are some filled with water because you can also dunk the hot dog bun in the water for no more than 5 seconds, however, to be able to help get that bun down smoother.
0: That makes sense. No more than 5 seconds. It's disgusting. I hate soggy bread, but, you know, imagine if there was no limit. You'd just be letting your hot dog bun dissolve into the water.
2: Exactly.
0: It's missing.
2: I don't know what happened to my hot dog bun.
3: To be open and honest, I kind of like soggy bread.
0: Ugh.
2: Soggy bread? But soggy with what?
3: Well,
2: like the,
3: like,
2: meat,
3: I like
2: juice,
3: a, I
2: or
3: like
2: the
3: a pot pie. I like a French toast. Like, I like a good, like, soggy bread.
2: When it makes sense. But if you were like, delicious, and I'm unwrapping my sandwich, and for some reason, like, your ice pack, like, melted and, like, sogified the bread of your bologna sandwich, are you like, yes?
3: Well, I think I'd cry.
2: Okay. There you go. I'm gonna make it soggier. I see. So, the record for how many hot dogs eaten in 10 minutes at Nathan's hot dog eating contest was 62. So you got me, John. It was 62 in 2024. I did some research. In 2025, it is Mr. Joey Chestnut, American competitive eater who holds 55 world records, has eaten 70 hot dogs in one sitting in 2025.
0: So, that's there were two lies, and I caught one of them.
2: Exactly. Exactly. I was like, wait a minute. I believe John.
0: It was a news 62. Story not that long ago. Like, oh, new record. It was in the 70. Apparently, it was exactly 70, but I just remember that. Because you kind of remember with numbers, like, at least for me, I forget exact numbers over time.
2: No.
0: But I remember, like, it began with a 7. And I know it wasn't 700, so, and I know it wasn't 7, so it must have been 70-something.
2: My golly, I'm just looking at images of this. And, folks, I highly recommend you to just go and look and just breathe a sigh of relief that you are not choosing this fate.
0: Let's do 80.
2: Let's do 80!
0: Time for 80.
2: Time for 80, baby. All right, folks, we have some strange news coming up next. And remember, we have some high school softball kicking off on WINY at 4:15 p.m. Putnam Turtelot at Killingly. So go ahead, stay tuned. We got stuff that is good for you. All right, we're rocking with you because you're rocking with us on WINY 1350
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0: The forecast for northeastern Connecticut, sunny skies this afternoon, 60 to 65. Clouds come in tonight, low 40s. Rain showers tomorrow, low 60s. Then tomorrow night, scattered showers, 50. Rain showers, 65 Thursday. And rain showers on Friday, then remaining mostly cloudy, 65. Sunny upper 70s Saturday and sunny 80 on Sunday. This is WINY meteorologist Bill Jackman.
1: It is currently 62 degrees here at Broadcast House.
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1: AP News. I'm Ed Donahue. President Trump left the White House on his way to China. He was asked about the prospects for a deal with Iran to end the war.
2: We'll be thinking about it on the flight, and we'll be thinking about it for the next little while, but we've beaten their military very soundly. That's over with. The blockade is very effective. It's been 100% effective. And one way or the other, it's going to work out very well.
1: The president downplayed differences with China's Xi Jinping over Iran.
2: We have a lot of things to discuss. I wouldn't say Iran is one of them, to be honest with you, because we have Iran very much under control.
1: Several Republican lawmakers are pushing back against the president's treatment of traditional U.S. allies during the Iran war. Here's the AP's Sagar Magani.
3: Pentagon Chief Pete Hegseth got an earful from two congressional panels about the president's treatment of NATO allies and others.
4: America first has never meant America alone.
5: America first does not have to mean America alone.
3: Tom Cole in the House and John Kennedy in the Senate.
5: We need all the friends we can get.
3: Mitch McConnell says many European nations feel the U.S. is reducing its influence.
6: They're sort of on their own.
3: While Democrat Chris Coons says Russia, China, and North Korea are working together in the Middle East and beyond.
7: And so if our adversaries are increasingly aligned, I think a core question is, are we?
3: Sagar Magani, Washington.
1: A Congressional Budget Office analysis says President Trump's plan to put weapons in space, called the Golden Dome for America Missile Defense Program, is estimated to cost much more than he originally said. A pair of South Florida wildfires that torched thousands of acres in the Everglades over the weekend are spreading. The Memphis Grizzlies say forward Brandon Clark has died. He was 29. More information at apnews.com. This is AP News.
8: I'm John Mahan with WINY News. Plainfield police say they made a sexual assault-related arrest on April 17th. In August of 2025, the Plainfield Police Department initiated an investigation into a reported sexual assault. Following a lengthy investigation, an arrest warrant was obtained for Jeffrey Howard, age 51, who is currently in the custody of the Department of Corrections. The warrant was signed by the Danielson Superior Court on April 15th this year and charged Howard with sexual assault in the first degree, disorderly conduct, and unlawful restraint second degree. On April 17th, Howard was arrested on the outstanding arrest warrant while appearing at an unrelated court proceeding at the Danielson Superior Court. Howard was initially held on a $50,000 cash surety bond. State judicial records currently list Howard as in custody on a $25,000 set bond for this case only. An arrest warrant application obtained by WINY indicates that Howard was accused by the victim of claiming to work in law enforcement and being able to use his authority and access to law enforcement databases to negatively impact the victim's life if the victim did not continue engaging in forced sexual activity. Howard denied these accusations. However, police noted that Howard had been arrested in the past for impersonation of a police officer, as well as other charges, including third-degree assault, second-degree assault, strangulation and suffocation, first-degree unlawful restraint, tampering with physical evidence, second-degree harassment, and criminal mischief. Howard is next due in court on June 5th. The American Red Cross reports it is helping one family consisting of two adults after a fire Monday afternoon on Salisbury Avenue in Moosup. WINY spoke with Moosup Fire Department Chief Jeffrey Bellavance, who said the fire at 122 Salisbury Avenue was dispatched around 4:50 p.m. Monday.
9: We were originally dispatched to a neighbor reporting black smoke coming from a dryer vent on the side of the house. When our units got on scene, they determined that there was an active fire in the kitchen. It was quickly knocked down. One animal was removed from the house and in the care of a neighbor, and fire marshal is investigating the cause of the fire. No injuries to any firefighters or occupants. The home was unoccupied at the time. The fire was contained to the kitchen. There is some smoke and heat damage throughout the building, however.
8: All four fire departments in the town of Plainfield responded, along with the Oneko and South Killingly fire departments. Online property records list 122 Salisbury Avenue as a single-family residential property owned by Elizabeth and William Gibo Jr. Killingly Public Schools Superintendent Dr. Sue Nash has been appointed as Superintendent of Ellington Public Schools effective July 1st. The unanimous vote took place during a special meeting of the Ellington Board of Education on Monday evening, following many words of praise given by school board members, indicating that Dr. Nash stood out in a very competitive field of candidates, that she has a calm demeanor and steady presence, and brings a lot of energy and kindness to the school community. Her past experience as a principal of Crystal Lake Elementary School in Ellington was also mentioned by a number of board members. Dr. Nash expressed her gratitude to the Ellington School Board and community for their enthusiastic support.
10: I want to thank the board for the opportunity. This is such an amazing district. I feel so welcomed and blessed to be able to come back to this district and serve. I cannot believe how many people came out tonight. It really does speak volumes for this community. I cannot wait to dive into the work and work alongside of all of you. I just want to thank you all. I am honored and I am humbled for this opportunity, and I can't wait to start.
8: Shortly afterward, Dr. Nash released a statement to the Killingly Public Schools community indicating that she will conclude her time with the Killingly District effective July 1st. She said leaving Killingly is incredibly difficult, as serving this community has been one of the greatest honors of her career. Over the coming weeks, Dr. Nash says she remains fully committed to supporting a smooth transition. Killingly Board of Education Chair Susan Lannan also released a statement thanking Dr. Nash for her service and leadership, stating that the Killingly School Board will meet as scheduled on Wednesday and will begin discussions on the next steps. WINY News Time 3:06.
0: Magic and Enchantment is coming to Putnam on Saturday, May 16th from 10 a.m. to 4 p.m. It's Fairy and Magic Fest and Putnam's first ever street art festival. Here's Jennifer Lado, creator of this incredible event.
11: We're planning a very special day in Putnam. The Union Square side of Main Street will come alive with over 45 vendors, miniature ponies, magicians, dancing witches, live music, a costume contest, and more. Kids and adults are encouraged to dress up and make some memories at Fairy and Magic Fest this Saturday. On the other side of Main Street, we will debut the first ever street art festival with 18 artists who will make the streets come alive with their best chalk art creations. We are really excited about this new event and hope you will join us on Saturday, May 16th in downtown Putnam.
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8: And now let's take a look at your forecast with WINY meteorologist Bill Jackwoman. Tonight, increasing cloudiness, low 42-45. Tomorrow, rain showers, high 60 to 65. Tomorrow night, scattered showers, low near 50. Thursday, rain showers, high near 65. And Friday, rain showers, then remaining mostly cloudy, high near 65. And here at Broadcast House, it's 63 degrees, and that's your 3 o'clock report. I'm John Mahon with WINY News, and now back to Frankie Ashen and Delaney Bernier.
12: Welcome back. Welcome back. And welcome back, listeners. How about that? Welcome back, John. Welcome back, listeners. I will always welcome you all into the afternoon show. I have some strange news for you. This is of the bee variety, so be careful for these insects out here. Unless you can't help but be accosted by thousands of bees coming your way. So, folks, if you're afraid of insects, I'm sorry for this story, but she's opening the bees. U.S. beekeeper jailed for trying to save friend from eviction.
8: Hmm.
12: Okay, so you put those words together in one sentence and it has you going like, don't know how to don't know how that could possibly be connected to each other.
8: Misusing their beekeeper powers? Because yes, that could be an issue.
12: Yes, and they certainly were misusing these beekeeper powers. Rebecca Woods insisted she only released her truckload of hives to allow the bees to enjoy the, quote, lovely flowering landscape near the home of an elderly friend and cancer patient. But a district court in Springfield, Massachusetts, of course it was Springfield, is all I'm going to say, as someone who's worked in Massachusetts for a little bit, heard that Woods, 59, admitted under questioning that she was trying to save him from eviction by freeing the bees in the presence of the deputies who had shown up to serve papers. Several officers were stung on their heads and faces, and one required hospital treatment, the New York Times reported. Additionally, about 1,000 of Woods' bees died during the encounter, many of them crushed when several hives toppled as she wrestled with deputies trying to arrest her, and others, because female honeybees die after delivering their sting. This was unlike anything our team has ever experienced, Nick Kochi, the Hampden County Sheriff, said of the incident, which was captured on video released by his office and posted to YouTube. In the footage, several deputies are heard shouting, "Hey!" at Woods, and one says, "She's opening the bees!" Mary Saldarelli, Woods' lawyer, told The Time that Woods had experienced several evictions herself and wanted to protect people from predatory lenders who charged extortionate rates on non-mainstream mortgages. Her friend was a man in his 80s who was undergoing cancer treatment, she said, and had gone to a local library to see about filing a motion to halt the eviction, while Woods drove the bees to his house. It really was just a sincere hope that he would not suffer the humiliation and devastation of going through an eviction, of losing your home, Saldarelli said. She's opening the bees, guys. What would you do?
8: What would I? Who am I in this story? Am I the cop? Am I the cancer patient? Am I the beekeeper? Who am I?
12: How about that? What would you do if you were one of the cops here getting beed down?
8: So, I mean, as a cop being stung, it's obviously not like I'm responding to an emergency, so you probably take cover and try to avoid any further injuries. And, yeah, you have to arrest this beekeeper for assault, because I don't think you can just legally release bees on people.
12: Mm-mm.
8: So, that's a problem. Definitely my focus is on the more serious issue at hand, and it's not the person who missed their mortgage payment. It's on the person who's releasing swarms of bees into the public, which is potentially a deadly weapon. And I'm not being dramatic, but we know that even if you're not allergic to bees, if you get stung by enough of them, there's a very good chance you will die, or yes, at the very least be yes, hospitalized. And if you are allergic, it's a fairly common allergy. Just one bee sting can kill you. So, no, we absolutely cannot have people weaponizing bees. It's got to be completely forbidden. I think that's a war crime. Like, if you tried to do that in war, you would probably be charged with a war wrong crime. Yeah, we can't be doing that. Absolutely not.
12: I kind of go out. I have, like, my sympathy for her being like, I need to protect my friend. But in this way, the courts are not stopping. They're not going to be stopped by a bunch of bees. What do you think about this story, Delaney?
13: It's kind, you know, it's kind of giving. You know when the guy from the bee movie got arrested or whatever and went to court? Like the yes, actual bee?
12: Yes.
13: That's what this is giving to me.
12: Barry the bee from the bee movie. He was the attorney general. He's the general that was like, I don't know. I feel like navigating these bees to wherever they needed to go in this moment, that's kind of, I see the vision. Mm-hmm. I see the vision. It reminds me also of that scene in The Wicker Man. So there's just something about this idea of these cops having a moment of like, I understand Nick Cage and The Wicker Man now. I mean, how many people could say that?
8: I really like that scene too, because he's screaming, my eyes, and they're like attacking every part of his face except his eyes. It's like, dude, they're in your mouth or in your ears or in your nose. Like, yes. My eyes! Like, do you know what your eyes are? Like, they're not in your eyes, they're everywhere else.
12: Or maybe he's saying, my eyes are the last to be, you know, someone protect my eyes because everywhere else is.
8: It's like if I got shot in the leg, I wouldn't be like, ah, my arm! Ah, I'm so glad I get shot in my arm. Like,
12: I'm glad my arm's okay. So she is opening the bees. This is a story that makes you really think. Do not do things that will cause you to have multiple misdemeanors. Later on in the story, it was saying that she was going to be charged with about like 7 different felonies. And then they were like, let's chill out. So she did serve time, and the gentleman who she was trying to support through his lack of eviction, or his, you know, avoiding eviction, and his cancer treatment, he was evicted from his home as well. So it's kind of like, now you have all these officers with bee stings, you have, you know, charges, and he's still evicted. So there are much better ways to support someone going through such a big process. So that's my words of wisdom for folks who are intrigued by this story.
8: What if she hurt the, you know, cancer patient with the bees?
12: In this story, he was at the library.
8: Oh, he was at the, he was, yes, still at the library.
12: About filing, okay, a motion to halt the eviction.
13: Why,
12: so,
13: gotcha. Why couldn't she just bring him into her house?
12: Hey, that's one thing. That
13: roundabout way of helping someone, all right.
12: It's also kind of like she wanted him to have the dignity of his home, but it's also like, okay, if he's 80 with all this treatment stuff going on, like maybe he needs to be adjusting his stuff or what have you.
8: There is a certain, that's a very good point, Delaney, too, because I think that happens a lot in life where people be like, no, don't kick that person out of their home. That's their home. But if you're like, okay, you want them to live with you, like, no, that's not what I want. Like, yeah. I want them to live in your property, not mine.
12: Mm.
8: And that is kind of a hypocritical thing that I think a lot of people are unfortunately guilty of, is the whole, hey, somebody should really do something about that. That poor man, like, who's going to take care of him? What, me?
12: My
8: extra bedroom?
13: Hello, me.
12: there are so many layers to this. I thought you would enjoy this strange news, folks. It makes you think about, you know, what you're willing to do to stand up for what you think is right, and maybe something that isn't so right to do, to stand up for what you think is right. Okay, folks, we have a This or That recap and a new This or That coming up. We have some high school softball at 4:15, Putnam Turtelot at Killingly, so stay tuned. And we have a song that is inspired by our very own intern extraordinaire Delaney up in here. We're going to play some T-Swift, so stay tuned, folks. All right, we're rocking with you because you're rocking with us on WINY 1350.
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0: the forecast for northeastern Connecticut. Sunny skies this afternoon, 60 to 65. Clouds come in tonight, low 40s. Rain showers tomorrow, low 60s. And tomorrow night, scattered showers, 50. Rain showers, 65 Thursday. And rain showers on Friday, then remaining mostly cloudy, 65. Sunny upper 70s Saturday and sunny 80 on Sunday. This is WINY meteorologist Bill Jackman.
1: It is currently 62 degrees here at Broadcast House.
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2: I'm John Mahan with WINY News. Plainfield police say they made a sexual assault-related arrest on April 17th. In August of 2025, the Plainfield Police Department initiated an investigation into a reported sexual assault. Following a lengthy investigation, an arrest warrant was obtained for Jeffrey Howard, age 51, who is currently in the custody of the Department of Corrections. The warrant was signed by the Danielson Superior Court on April 15th this year and charged Howard with sexual assault in the first degree, disorderly conduct, and unlawful restraint, second degree. On April 17th, Howard was arrested on the outstanding arrest warrant while appearing in an unrelated court proceeding at the Danielson Superior Court. Howard was initially held on a $50,000 cash surety bond. State judicial records currently list Howard as in custody on a $25,000 set bond for this case only. An arrest warrant application obtained by WINY indicates that Howard was accused by the victim of claiming to work in law enforcement and being able to use his authority and access to law enforcement databases to negatively impact a victim's life if the victim did not continue engaging in forced sexual activity. Howard denied these accusations. However, police noted that Howard had been arrested in the past for impersonation of a police officer, as well as other charges including third-degree assault, second-degree assault, strangulation and suffocation, first-degree unlawful restraint, tampering with physical evidence, second-degree harassment, and criminal mischief. Howard is next due in court on June 5th. In Killingly, a referendum to address the 2026-27 fiscal year budget proposals is taking place today until 8 p.m. The first question is whether to approve the general government proposal of $24.61 million. That's an increase of $981,000 or 4.15% over the current fiscal year. That question is followed by an advisory question for those who vote no, indicating whether they felt the spending plan is too high or too low. The next question is whether to approve the education proposal of $49.94 million. That's an increase of $2 million or 4.18% over the current fiscal year. That question is followed by the same advisory question for those who vote no on the education spending plan. When Killingly Town Manager Brian Palaya came on the WINY talk show on Monday morning, we asked him what the impact to the local property tax rate would be if these budgets pass as currently proposed.
3: When we went into town meeting, our assumption for the mill rate impact was 0.98. At the last minute, the legislature approved some additional aid monies that would go both to the school and the town, and it is up to the town council to decide how they want to recognize those revenues. So we're just approving an expense number. Ultimately, the additional money that comes in can offset that mill rate increase if the council chooses to do that when they set the mill rate. It could be less than the 0.98, but the budget assumptions we went into town meeting was 0.98. And then over that weekend, like literally 2 days before town meeting, we get the news about the new revenue.
2: Districts 1, 3, and 5 are voting at the Killingly Public Schools Central Office Cafeteria located at 79 Westfield Avenue, and Districts 2 and 4 are voting at the Killingly High School located at 226 Putnam Pike. WINY News Time, 3:36.
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1: And now let's take a look at your forecast with WINY meteorologist Bill Jackman. Tonight, increasing cloudiness, low 40 to 45. Tomorrow, rain showers, high 60 to 65. Tomorrow night, scattered showers, low near 50. Thursday, rain showers, high near 65. And Friday, rain showers and remaining mostly cloudy, high near 65. And here at Broadcast House, it's 63 degrees, and that's your 3:30 report. I'm John Mahan with WINY News, and now back to Frankie Ashen and Delaney Bernier.
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3: Welcome back,
2: listeners. I have a this or that recap for you all. It simply is Coke or Diet Coke. Do you prefer a little bit of, you know what, let's slim down. Let's push away those carbs and those calories. Or are you more into the full-bodied flavor of a classic Coke of Cola? That's up to you. Or rather, it was up to you, and I received your responses. We're going to get into it. I said I would prefer, I don't drink a lot of soda, but if I do, I kind of want the, you know, real cane sugar. It works a little bit better in my little diabetic body to, like, actually, like, have my insulin combat the stuff going on with Coke. Because sometimes, like, aspartame and, like, artificial sweeteners kind of react funkily to, you know, the medicine that I need to take in order to live. So I'll choose a Coke. John, tell me about what you have to say, Coke or Diet Coke.
1: Yeah, I mean, if I'm going to be drinking a lot of sodas, which I do drink a lot of soda, but I tend to drink a lot of Diet Cokes. Like, it just wouldn't be healthy to have that much sugar. But if I'm going to treat myself, yeah, I'd take the taste of original Coke, you know, over the Diet Coke, yeah.
2: Say no more. What do you think, Delaney?
4: So, okay, it's a crazy hot take. I am going to say I usually do a mix and match. So
2: what?
4: I do half diet, half regular.
2: What? Mm. Oh, you know what? It's kind of like half calf's coffee. Okay. So
1: yeah,
2: it's not too
1: diet.
2: Crazy.
4: It's so good.
2: But I'm okay. Wait a minute. So you would say I've never
1: done that before.
2: Right? So you would say that, like, the mixture of the two is better than either of them individually.
4: Yes.
2: Okay.
4: Cuz, like,
2: wait a
4: regular
2: second.
4: Coke is too sugary, and then I think I love Diet Coke.
2: Yep.
4: But it's like spicy sometimes.
2: What in the, hold on.
1: Oh, it's definitely got a bite to it. Yeah, no, I agree.
2: What?
1: I agree.
2: Hold on, folks.
4: It's like spicy.
2: Culturally, I'm not understanding, but I will respect the culture of both John and Delaney right now.
1: It's flavored with roots, right? We don't know what's in the Coca-Cola formula, but what we do know is that there's various, like, root extracts and things like that. So, yeah, I mean, it's not spicy like a jalapeno or something.
2: Yeah, it's just got a little something to it.
1: Yeah, it's got, I mean, here's the thing, spice can be a lot of different, there's a lot of different spices out there, so I can totally understand. Like, Dr. Pepper has a taste that is very mildly
2: spicy,
1: you know, it's
2: root
1: beer even. It's,
2: once you put Dr. Pepper in the mix, I'm like, okay, I get it.
1: Yeah,
2: all right.
1: I know what she's talking
2: There's
1: about.
2: There's some kick. There's some kick. Okay, so you're cutting the stuff that you don't really like of either of those two by mixing them together. I see the vision. This third option is intriguing. I have to say. And another question. So is there a Coke in a can, Coke in a bottle? Which of the two? What do you think, John?
1: Oh, I'm definitely going with the can. Except unless it's a glass bottle. Glass bottle beats.
2: That's what I mean.
1: Glass bottle. Oh, glass bottle.
2: Yes,
1: okay,
2: yes.
1: Plastic bottle, nah.
2: Uh-uh.
1: Okay, so if you're talking about a can or a glass bottle.
2: Yes.
1: Oh, yeah,
2: the
1: glass
2: clarify.
1: Bottle. Absolutely.
2: What do you think, Delaney?
4: Oh, nah. No.
2: What?
4: It's 100% a can.
2: Okay.
1: Oh, okay.
4: I love my canned drinks.
2: I have heard from folks that the glass bottle Coke gets flat faster, but I'm like, just drink it faster then.
1: Yeah.
2: It's delicious in that little glass bottle. It just feels like a little treat, a little novelty.
1: There's a reason why in all the classic Coke commercials, you never see them drinking from plastic bottles. That's number three as far as, like, of the three materials. the plastic is definitely number three. Like, there's times when I'll be at the convenience store or whatever, and I'll be looking to get a Coke, and I'll be like, oh, they just got those plastic, but no cans. Like, I know I'm not going to find a glass bottle, walking. But like, no cans? Yeah, I've literally walked out and been like, nah, like, I'm not paying for a plastic
2: smash
1: bottle.
2: The windows as you leave. Like, I've had enough of this. I've had enough. Folks, let's get into our listener responses, Coke or Diet Coke. Aunt Jen commented, and to clarify, Delaney, I have an Aunt Jen in Arkansas who listens loyally, and I love you, Aunt Jen. But she says, Cherry Coke Zero. Okay. So
4: put that in the mix.
2: Listen, now here is a reveal, Delaney. We have plenty of WINY listener third options.
1: Oh, yeah.
2: That's what I like to call folks who kind of disregard my prompt and just like get in there. Just get in there and tell me what their wildest dreams and wishes are, which I think is beautiful as well. Let's get it. This is a heavily third option sort of this or that.
1: I basically named all sorts of beverages that had nothing to do with Coke.
2: Marcy was like water and coffee. Yeah, you know what?
4: Pack it up.
2: You're right. Those are maybe a little bit more hydrating. Aunt Jen says Cherry Coke Zero. Donna says, I drink all diet drinks, but my preference is Diet Pepsi. Mm. Ooh, this is big, because I know there's a Pepsi Cola fight. Delaney's face right now is gobsmacked, flabbergasted, that sort of deal. But it's true, we got folks out there that are repping the Pepsi power to you. Susan says, don't drink it much, but I love me a Diet Dr. Pepper. All right, we're on fourth, third option. Paulette says, don't really drink it, but I would stick to real Coke with cane sugar. Paulette, you're in. You're in. Period. Love it. Sharon says, plain seltzer. Not quite up in there, but that's okay. Hey, still on brand because it's carbonated.
4: Bring her in the club.
2: Exactly. I was going to say, you're welcome here. I'll just like grasp you.
1: Somebody's like,
2: kindly.
1: Lasagna.
2: Literally, I'm just like, you know what? This is fun, guys. It's like a little sleepover. We're all just like here, just talking about what we like.
4: Giggling.
1: I prefer video games.
2: Yes. And I'm like, so true. Clap. Everyone clap. Elizabeth says, neither. I'm a root beer kind of gal.
4: Understandable.
2: So it's like fully when I see the Dr. Pepper, when I see the root beer, I'm like, okay, my fist is raised in a symbol of solidarity.
4: I'm hitting the Hunger Games whistle.
2: Yes. Yeah, do.
4: The three fingers.
2: But folks, I actually could not find a through line. I don't think there were enough answers for Coke or Diet Coke to actually have like one over the other. So I'll say the WINY third option won this time. My new this or that, burnt or unburnt hot dog. What does that mean to you?
1: I definitely like my hot dog on the overcooked side, and I'm not somebody, like, I'll order my burger medium rare, but you know, a hot dog, it's hardly real meat, and I want it fully cooked, so get a little burn on there.
2: I understand this. What do you think, Delaney?
4: I want it crunchy.
2: Crunchy?
4: I want to bite into it, and you can let that pop.
2: Oh!
4: Don't wait!
2: I just imagined it, and my first reaction was a scream of terror, but now that I've let it settle, I'm kind of like, okay. The little crisp crunch.
4: You don't want it smushy, bro.
2: No. I don't want the smushed up version of a hot dog. It, like you said, John, it is... Did you say barely meat?
1: Yeah, I mean, it's... It comes from animals. It's meat.
4: It's like a school chicken patty.
2: Yes, where you just kind of... It's kind of like a Kinder Egg. Like, you don't know what's inside. That
4: just
2: little toy.
4: Just eat it. It's okay.
2: Close your eyes and just enjoy. And I have to say, I'll do an unburnt hot dog. I just never really got into the blackened part of a hot dog. And if it means there is like just that like moment of time, what am I trying to say? It is on my plate faster because it's not being burnt. How about that? That's what I mean to say. All right, folks, I'm curious. Burnt or unburnt hot dog? I want to know. Is there like a burnt battalion out here? I want to see. And I'll post that up on Facebook very soon. But in the meantime, stay tuned for some high school softball. This is going to be Putnam Turtelot at Killingly 4:15. And we're rocking with you because you're rocking with us on WINY 1350.
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10: 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Here's Jennifer Lado, creator of this incredible event.
15: We're planning a very special day in Putnam. The Union Square side of Main Street will come alive with over 45 vendors, miniature ponies, magicians, dancing witches, live music, a costume contest, and more. 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On the other side of Main Street, we will debut the first ever street art festival with 18 artists who will make the streets come alive with their best chalk art creations. We are really excited about this new event and hope you will join us on Saturday, May 16th in downtown Putnam.
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22: On Capitol Hill, FBI Director Kash Patel was asked about an article written in The Atlantic that reports he drinks excessively on the job.
23: Is it your testimony that those allegations are categorically false?
24: Unequivocally categorically false.
22: Maryland Democratic Senator Chris Van Hollen asked the question. Patel turned the tables on Van Hollen. Mullen.
0: We'll baseless reports. The only person that was slinging margaritas in El Salvador on the taxpayer dollar with a convicted gangbanging rapist was you.
1: You know, the
0: only person that ran up a $7,000 bar tab in Washington, D.C. at the lobby bar was you.
3: It's a reference to a visit Van Hollen made last year to Kilmer Abrego Garcia while he was in jail following an immigration arrest in Maryland. President Trump says Iran will not be a key part of talks with China's Xi Jinping.
4: He's been a friend of mine. He's been somebody that we get along with. And I think you're going to see that good things are going to happen. This is going to be a very exciting trip. A lot of good things are going to happen.
3: Defense Secretary Pete Hegseth got bipartisan grilling on rising cost of the Iran war and the president's endgame. The president's Food and Drug Administration administrator is stepping down. Here's the AP's Sagar Magani.
5: Dr. Marty McCarry led the FDA for just over a year.
25: This administration is not interested in continuing down the path of doing the same old things as we watch our nation's children get sicker.
5: But he had a rocky tenure with complaints from health executives, anti-abortion activists, and other Trump allies.
4: He was having some difficulty, but he's going to go on and he's going to do well.
5: The president will not say if he forced out McCarry, who failed to win FDA staff confidence after mass layoffs and controversies where the agency's scientific principles appeared overridden by political interests, including those of Health Secretary Robert F. Kennedy Jr. Sagar Magani, Washington.
3: This is AP News.
26: I'm John Mahan with WINY News. 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In Killingly, a public hearing at Monday night's meeting of the Inland Wetlands and Watercourses Commission to address what was last month confirmed to be a proposed Amazon warehousing and distribution center at 228 Westcott Road was continued to June 1st after numerous members of the public spoke and continued to raise concerns about possible impacts on aquifers and streams, the possible environmental impact of a fire, and several other concerns. As reported, the application from Ryan Companies U.S. Inc. is to construct a new warehousing and distribution center totaling more than 1.37 million square feet on a roughly 556-acre assemblage consisting of about 340 acres for development, including an approximately 76-acre conservation easement, and with around 216 acres proposed to be deeded to the town of Killingly for conservation. The proposed project includes associated landscaping, stormwater drainage improvements, parking, loading spaces, wetland crossings, over 22,000 square feet of wetland disturbance, upland review area activity, and proposed mitigation measures, including just under 17,000 square feet of wetland restoration. Woodstock First Selectman Chandler Paquette announced when he came on the WINY talk show last month that the town of Woodstock was recently awarded a $150,000 Comprehensive Environmental Response, Compensation, and Liability Act grant to start the process of remediating soil contamination on a four-acre town-owned parcel off Hawkins Road in West Woodstock.
27: Thanks to some help from NECOG and Jordan Lumpkins, we were able to secure a $150,000 CERCLA grant, which will pay for the exploration, environmental assessment, and putting together of plans for remediation to get ready to go out to bid for a four-acre piece that the town of Woodstock owns out on Hawkins Road. It was given to us back in 1998 from the state of Connecticut, and after that, it was quickly learned that there was contamination from pesticides and fertilizers that were used over the years when that property was an active orchard. And our goal now is to get this assessed, get the plans together, get it cleaned up, and eventually put some sort of recreation use to it, whether it's a park or a ball field or something on that nature.
26: Paquette said that he has been in close communication with the local recreation department. He said Woodstock could always use another baseball field, and it would also be nice to have a town-owned park. 50th District State Representative Pat Boyd of Pomfret released a statement this past Saturday, May 9th, explaining how, with the 2026 legislative session having recently come to a close, he is proud to report that two legislative initiatives he was involved with specific to the local towns in northeastern Connecticut have successfully passed both the House and the Senate, Boyd reports that the legislature has ensured that the new Connecticut National Guard Readiness Center in Putnam will be named after John M. Dempsey, former mayor, state representative, and governor. Also at the request of the town of Brooklyn and the Brooklyn Fire District, Boyd reports that the legislature has also successfully dissolved the Brooklyn Fire District. WINY News Time, 4:06.
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26: And now let's take a look at your forecast with WINY meteorologist Bill Jackelman. Tonight, increasing cloudiness, low 40 to 45. Tomorrow, rain showers, high 60 to 65. Tomorrow night, scattered showers, low near 50. Thursday, rain showers, high near 65. Friday, rain showers and remaining mostly cloudy, high near 65. And Saturday, sunny, high 75 to 80. And here at Broadcast House, it's 63 degrees. 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I'm John Mahan with WINY News. And now back to Frankie Ashen and Delaney Bernier.
2: 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It is airing very, very soon, so let's take it away. 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
7: What a beautiful day out here, Ray. I couldn't think of a nicer day. The flag is pretty much running to left field, so the wind is pretty strong and it's
8: the
7: just
8: sun's
7: about
8: out
7: straight
8: bright
7: out
8: today, and we got some clouds, Gary.
7: Yeah, if you can get out there, enjoy the weather.
8: But I got shorts on with you. Shorts and a t-shirt. I'm ready.
7: There it is. So, Killingly versus Quinebaug Valley, Putnam and Turtelot, nicknamed Clippers. And I'm going to tell you, both teams are doing pretty good. Killingly's at 9-6, and Putnam's at 7-9. Similar type records. It's all about the wins at this point. They want to get to the tournaments as well, and that's all ahead of us. And we'll be covering some of that stuff, Ray. Should the teams make it past the first round in the playoffs there.
8: We're not freshmen anymore, though, Gary.
7: That's right. So
8: put that behind you.
7: We're gonna look at doing a great game here for you in just a few minutes. The umpires for today, Cheryl Banker and Turhan Papadopoulos. We're gonna take a quick station break as they play the national anthem, and we will be back. 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
7: And welcome back. So, an exciting game here. And I was talking to James Lackner, the Kinley Athletic Director, just a few minutes ago, and he said they've lost the scoreboard and the lights. They've had all kind of water damage and things like that, so they're going to be in for some repairs. But other than that, Ray, I think the field looks great. Well-kempt.
8: It's bright out today.
7: Yep, very bright, so I don't think we'll need the lights. But I think originally this was scheduled for 6, and I think they backed off based upon not having the lights if the game went on. So they erred on the side of caution to make sure the game gets played. But, again,
8: we're Putnam, about ready to play ball, Gary.
7: Putnam at 7-9 and Killingly at 9-6. And as I said, Ray, they're still – everybody's – I think Killingly should already be in. Putnam's looking for that certain win to make sure they can get into the playoffs at this point.
8: We got Kennedy in all white with the maroon and the maroon stirrups. So we got Putnam blue and blue stirrups and white lettering.
7: We got Alyssa Yanis kicking off, Lacey Sinney and Aubrey Parquette.
8: Straight one.
7: And she's a lefty.
8: Two.
7: Nice pitch. The lefty kind of in the middle of the box there.
8: High hands. Strike three looking, one out.
7: And that is going to bring up Lacey Sinney. Right-hander.
8: We've heard that name yesterday. Maybe her brother or cousin.
7: I'm going to make that assumption.
8: Is a hit to the shortstop, picks it up, throws to first. There's two quick outs.
7: She didn't get all of that one. She kind of hit and bounced a little bit there.
8: 5-3, two outs.
7: And now coming up, Aubrey Parquette, the number three hitter. Liana Ruiz on deck. A little bit high. Beautiful, beautiful day out here, Ray. I'm going to catch some rays. That's on.
8: Get your vitamin E. That's a pop up to the infield. Second baseman, shortstop. Shortstop calls it off. There's the third out.
7: So 1-2-3. Putnam did make some contact, but not out of the infield. And Kelly did a good job scooping those up. So at the end of a half inning, both teams 0-0. Kelly 0. Quinnebog Valley 0. 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
7: And welcome back. Jaden Duran just led off with a second double. A double.
8: Second.
7: She is on second double. Base. Gotcha. There we go. That was a mouthful. Right?
8: Foul.
7: Foul ball back into the pond, Ray. You got to go get that one. Jaden Duran, by the way, is now the Killingly hits leader at 114.
8: Her older sister.
7: The assistant coach, Ashley Vallette, was the hits leader and still holds the strikeout record. And she's the assistant coach, Ashley Vallette, and her sister plays on the team, Daniel Vallette. So a little interesting information, I think.
8: Strong in the family.
7: I think WINY posted something on that. But records were made to be broken, Ray.
8: One out, strike three.
7: And Kara Gerton goes down swinging, and that is going to bring up Loretta Lannan.
8: They're both throwing pretty hard, Gary. I'm impressed right now.
7: She looks pretty good. She seems to be.
8: That's a shot to left field. That's going to be over her. Oh, what a catch. And maybe doubled up the throws in. No, she's back to second.
7: Good
8: she
7: job.
8: Dropped that down.
7: Good job by the left fielder over there.
8: I had
7: there.
8: To take all that back, Gary. I didn't know what was going on here.
7: Bryn Dignam. She did a great job.
8: Reach stump just behind her. Two outs. Excellent play.
7: That was a great play. Bryn Dignam. And this brings up number three. Four hitter.
8: Not quite to the pond yet.
7: I'm not wet yet.
8: Not wet yet. Two outs. Bottom of the first. Nothing.
7: So Putnam's defense looked
8: pretty
7: good.
8: That could have been trouble.
7: Kelly defense looking good. I like that.
8: There's a shot to left field again. It's going back again. And she makes that catch again. That was not an easy catch going away.
7: No, she went away. She's happy. She's kind of skipping
8: her
7: in there.
8: Said, thank you very much. The pitcher's shaking her hand. Hey.
7: Bryn Dignam.
8: Good job.
7: Happy. Good job out there.
8: Nothing.
7: The end of one, nothing, as Ray said, and we're going to take a station break. 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
7: It's Liana Ruiz, yep. And she's a number four hitter. She fouled a couple off and then took a strike. And
8: that was an off-speed pitch right down the pipe. It just dropped in there.
7: Going to bring up Madeline Paquette.
8: Ball one.
7: You couldn't ask for a nicer day, Ray. If I liked doing yard work, I would be out there right now.
8: Oh, you'd be all over it.
7: Thank God I don't like yard work, Ray.
8: Like a camel.
7: Makes me itchy and sneezy.
8: I'd rather be out there. I'll die in the parade field. That's what I used to say back in the day. Foul ball out of play.
7: That's another one you got to do. You're going to have to dredge that pond after, right?
8: I'm going to have to get my bathing suit on and get back over there. My goggles and stuff.
7: You'll probably come out all green.
8: Yeah. No, they drained it a few years ago. It's probably pretty good. There's a shot to the third base and scoops it up, throws to first. There's plenty of time for the out. We have two outs.
7: She missed that one. It was just enough to propel it down the third baseline.
8: It was a slow roll.
7: Yeah, but you could hear by the sound of the bat, she didn't connect completely on that one.
8: It wasn't solid. Two down.
7: Ayala Daniels.
8: Yep. Ooh, how do you do? Ball one.
7: Kind of the brush back. And
8: hit by pitch. Missed that one, Gary. What happened?
7: Ayala is going to take first base, so Putnam has a runner with how many outs? One? Two outs, right?
8: I am the scoreboard.
7: And that brings up number four, Avery Mayette.
8: Strike one. Runner at first base. Top of the second. Nothing. Kinley against Putnam Turtle. Foul.
7: Good cut. 0-2. Just a little bit underneath it.
8: Level that off a little bit.
7: Yeah, just the might have been a tad ahead of it or under it or something.
8: Level that off. Here's the pitch. There's a hit to second base. She throws the first. There's the out. The end of the inning. Nice play.
7: And that was a good
8: choice.
7: 4-3. Yeah, she could have taken that
8: to second base.
7: Second
8: force.
7: She said, "No, that's going to be too close." And she said, good play by the second baseman there. All right. After 1.5. Putnam Thompson, 0, Killingly coming up to bat. 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
1: Head that way.
7: And welcome back. I want to say it. The batter.
8: Ball one.
7: One ball, two strikes there. They are. Two outs.
8: Ball two, 2-2.
7: Both pitchers seem to be doing pretty well there. They're
8: Aubrey
7: Porquette's
8: throwing it. There's a shot to center field. That should go for two.
7: That's going to go for some bases. And
8: nice.
7: Double.
8: Nice gap. A second hit for the Trailblazers. Starting off the inning. That's the most important thing.
7: That was a good shot right in the gap there. That was not catchable. That was a beautiful
8: line shot.
7: Yeah, beautiful shot there. And this fence is a little bit longer than most softball fences we've been seeing lately, right? This one's back a little bit. Gonna take a good shot.
8: There's no markers. I thought you stepped it out before the game, Gary. No?
7: Declan Benjamin. I have to do that during the commercials. It takes me a while.
8: Okay, so
7: I got the third last time. I'll count the rest after.
8: All right, okay. In between innings. We got the crayon bat again here. Oh, there's a shot down to third. Scooped up, throw to first. There's one out, and runner proceeds to third. And that same thing as a sacrifice.
7: Well, you know something? I'm going to say this. I'm going to say that both teams are making a little bit of contact. Kelly's
8: a slow roller, though.
7: Yeah,
8: and if you waited till the throw went to first, then the runner comes over.
7: Kelly's had a couple good shots. Last inning, they were caught. They were caught by Miss Dignam.
8: Number seven is up. Strike one.
7: Violet Schaefer.
8: We got one out, runner at third, and scoring position for the Trailblazers. See what number seven can do for him. There's a shot to the third baseman. Picks it up, throws to first. Off the glove, and a run will score.
7: And Putnam's been playing well, and that throw was
8: just... That was
7: just,
8: an 8-5.
7: Yeah, just over to the right there. So a run does score. What do we got, one?
8: One.
7: One run, killing me up one. By one, and one are still on second base. And outs, Ray, one out.
8: Remember the sacrifice move? Moved them to third.
7: Madison Hardy, the batter.
8: It was a foul out of play. Couldn't have had that one. That was me.
7: I would have had it.
8: Yeah. I was quick back then.
7: This is beautiful, beautiful weather, Ray.
8: It's a little breezy here and there, but not a big effect.
7: You should be sitting out on your porch enjoying listening to
8: WINY all day. Hit to the short. It's going up the middle. She's going to turn. Nope. I thought she was coming in.
7: Nope. Good base coach in there by Coach Lance Ledoux. He did a great job. Runners on first and third.
8: One out.
7: Killingly. And that's going to bring up number nine, Daniel Vallette.
8: One out.
7: And she's got a.
8: That was a dribbler, though. It seems like everything's going their way. Ball one. Delayed steal. She's going halfway. She's just going to march over to second.
7: It's got to be kind of cool, Daniel Vallette, being coached by her older sister there, and has been for a few years. And her older sister, of course, record holder, still has the most strikeouts and whatnot. That was back in, I think it was 2018, 2019.
8: As Coach second
7: Lance
8: and third
7: now. Recalled. A little bit high.
8: One and one is the count.
7: Ooh.
8: Strike two.
7: She checked through it a little bit high, but
8: one and two. We're in the second and third. 1-0. The Trailblazers broke through.
7: Ooh.
8: Strike three. Two outs.
7: Nope. She's still alive. Still alive. Still alive.
8: 2-2 then. But there's a pop-up. First baseman gathers over and it gets out of sight.
7: Not quite over there in the pond.
8: Out of sight.
7: One of the dads over there was trying to catch it and dropped it, so Now he can't lecture his daughter on pop-ups anymore,
8: yeah,
7: right?
8: He can't do it. Dad, I get a new coach. The ball gets by. Here's the play at the plate. Save.
7: And
8: second run.
7: Third run.
8: And here comes
7: in.
8: The third run.
7: So Kenley brings a couple. I think, and Coach Kader running to the mound, and he's going to try to settle them down. They've been playing well, and then, you know, one bad play, all of a sudden everybody gets out of that zone.
8: I believe that's a full count.
7: You got to rezone yourself, Ray, you know.
8: Refocus. Focused.
7: Yep. Rezone, reload, and that's one of the hardest things
8: take
7: in coaching.
8: Take a mental break.
7: At the high school level, kids, something happens, and it takes them a while to... Got to get back on that track. And every coach I've ever known has always said the same things, right?
8: Kenley has three hits.
7: I thought I invented it, but then I realized,
8: no,
7: Ray,
8: you,
7: that
8: you,
7: all coaches were doing it. So, you know.
8: You weren't before Kung Fu, Kane. You weren't Kane. Take the coin from my hand. Here. When you can do that, you're a sensei.
7: I got out the first day, Ray.
8: Okay. There's a pop-up to the shortstop. She comes in, makes the play.
7: Little pop. Shortstop running in. Good play. And the 33 coming up to bat. Jaden Duran. Top of the order.
8: That's two outs. Empty bases. It's a pitch. There's another shot. That may be in the gap, too.
7: That is in the gap.
8: She's heading on. This Kenley team likes to run. Hey.
7: Yeah. This girl's got some pretty good speed there.
8: That's

0: Or coming into bat, Loretta Lannon.
1: She flew out to left field. Hit it pretty hard the first time up. There's another shot. That's a base hit. They are teeing off, Gary.
0: Yeah, Kelly's beating the ball. They're getting four base hits. I think Putnam had a couple errors that cost them some runs. I don't know if they would have scored otherwise. They were on third and just a little bobble there. And the runner from second ran to third, and on the error over the pitcher's head, she ended up scoring. So
1: there's another shot to the shortstop.
0: Nice.
1: She's going to play to third.
0: Nice.
1: That's the fourth.
0: Play.
1: That's the out. It was right in front of her.
0: Anna,
1: 6-5 for the third.
0: Diana Ruiz making a great stop at shortstop.
1: She had to make that play right away and make up her mind, Gary. So.
0: She did. That was a great snag. Kinley's got four.
1: Four.
0: Kinley up 4-0 after two. 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
3: 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We're one email away. We come out every renewal. 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
0: And welcome back. Bryn Diggum was with a nice base hit out into center field. Center fielder couldn't quite get there. Good pop. And the batter is
1: number 7,
0: Gia Reynolds Rankin.
1: 0-2. No outs, run at first base, top of the third, 4-0. Trailblazers over Putnam Turtle at.
0: Swing and a miss. Strike
1: throw to first, safe.
0: And the catcher threw down there to first to try to get the runner, but a little bit low and in the
1: one
0: net,
1: out.
0: So.
1: One out. Top of the order. Here's the pitch. Foul, Gary. I got that one. Oh, almost there. Almost. Almost. Foul ball out of play. Almost to our booth here that we got set up for WINY.
0: Ava Grimshaw, the batter.
1: Here's a shot. Caught and doubled up.
0: Doubled up. Nice play.
1: Drifted too far off the base, so it is fly to six to end the inning. And then,
0: I'm sorry, that was Alyssa Yanis.
1: BP.
0: That just popped
1: yep.
0: up. So, Killingly got off to a big jump. Putnam strands a runner out there, but Putnam's going to have to try to bring those runners home. Now, Ray, most of this happened because of two small errors, and that allowed those extra two, maybe even three runs to happen.
1: They
0: so,
1: should have like two. It should be.
0: Yeah, it should.
1: It shouldn't be four.
0: Yeah, they got a little nervous. They had a bad play at first, but they'll get over it. They're surviving. 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
3: And welcome back. Ava Thuot with a double out into right field.
4: Two for two, her second two double
3: two,
4: of the day.
3: Yeah. And that brings up number two, Declan Benjamin. No outs.
4: Oh. Ooh. That's
3: fouled off to the light post.
4: Oh, wow.
3: And it ricocheted.
4: That sounded louder than the bat.
3: On another thing, yeah. That was good ricochet.
4: You don't see that every day.
3: Coach Kader was standing on the side of the dugout there, but he was protected by the fence. I think she was aiming for him. What do you think?
4: I think I owe you one, Coach.
3: That's in Coach Lance Ledoux's rule book. There. Always knock out the other coach with a baseball.
4: There's your crayon bat again, Gary, if you're watching. 1-1.
3: The big story today before we started, Ray, they got some beautiful dugouts here. They look sharp. They got some fence around them, a little top to them. And they're not going to be hot.
4: There's
3: nice
4: shot, and it's going to be to the
3: ball.
4: Fence. Here's another run.
3: It's about a two-hopper.
4: The runner's coming to score. The runner stays at second with a double, and they just change places. Five.
3: So that was a good
4: shot.
3: That
4: was a poke.
3: That would have been out of most softball fields. This fence, I say, is a little bit longer, but that was a good shot. Kind of like a one big hop and a very small hop to the fence. So good shot.
4: It's five hits for the Trailblazers right now.
3: Good shot by Declan Benjamin.
4: Number seven's up.
3: That's airborne.
4: Pop up to center field. There's the catch.
3: That's the first one?
4: That's the first out.
3: First out.
4: One out. Madison Hardy, number five.
3: That was Violet Schaefer, that pop.
4: She singled the first time up. There's a shot. Just pulled it to the left. Ball. Trick.
3: And all the dads standing along that side, Ray, they didn't even go for it because they saw the dad on the other side bobble it. They didn't want to be in that category.
4: I don't want to be that person. Right. I don't want to be that person, Gary. Excuse me? As
3: you're gonna
4: you
3: get,
4: were.
3: You're going to get harassed there.
4: Wow.
3: That one heading to the pond.
4: 0-2. Runner at second. Bottom of the third, 5-0 Trailblazers over the Putnam Turtle Clippers.
3: The pitch. A little bit outside.
4: 1-2. One out.
3: Madison Hardy.
4: And a single first time up. Here's the pitch. Fouled off again. Staying tough.
3: Almost the same. No, it is going to make the pond, right?
4: I don't know. There's another fence back there.
3: Yep, you know. That helps. That certainly helps because it stopped a few of them, but that one bounced on the grass
4: We're
3: and
4: here
3: still
4: at
3: bounced
4: Foxy
3: over the
4: Foxy Fortin Field at Owen Bell Park. There's a hit. There's a base hit. The runner gets the third held up.
3: Madison Hardy with a single. Nice shot right down the third baseline. Coming up, number nine, Daniel Vallette.
4: 2-for-2, one out, runners at first and third.
3: No, excuse me. Yeah. Oh, she's up. Okay. Daniel Vallette.
4: Number nine.
3: Here we go.
4: Strike one, and the runner takes second, unattested. Untested.
3: These killing girls have some decent speed on the base path.
4: They will
3: there.
4: Pressure you.
3: Yeah, they're pretty quick.
4: There's a shot, and it's a base hit. There's a run. She's held up at third. She's going to go. There's the second run save. Single clears those two.
3: Killingly just hitting it where Putnam Thompson ain't
4: there. Seven.
3: They're just putting it in places, and it's not that Putnam is doing a terrible job in the field. They're just hitting it in gaps.
4: We're back to the top again, Gary.
3: Put in a pinch.
4: Jaden Duran, a pinch runner, comes in, number 44. I can't see that far. You got that number?
3: Brianna Short.
4: Okay. We'll give the props out.
5: Autumn, grab a helmet.
3: Jaden Duran coming up.
4: Two for two, two doubles. Our hits leader.
3: Our hits leader of all time at Killingly for girls softball.
4: That's something. There's another shot. Right fielder's there, makes the catch.
3: Two down.
4: Whoops.
3: And that one, she didn't get all of it. No. Looked like it sounded
4: it
3: like it hit
4: bit.
3: Just on the end of the bat, but the right fielder was out there making a great play.
4: That's two outs.
3: And that's Gia Reynolds out there making that play.
4: Wow. Heading this way. Oh, I could have had it. I could have had it.
3: Oh. Kiara Gerton, the batter.
4: 0 for 2. There's a foul and out of play. That was a dead one. A thump. 0-2, two outs, runner at first. Trailblazers come up with two more this inning in the bottom of the third, 7-0 over Putnam Turtle at.
3: The pitch and another ball there. And the wind's kicking back out towards left center. And a little bit high.
4: 2-2. Your flag's moving just a little
3: bit.
4: Yeah,
3: and it seems like it's pretty constant. Sometimes it's straight out, sometimes it drops
4: There's
3: down.
4: There's a shot, and that's going to be foul. By about 2 feet, and that's extra bases. They're still running.
3: Good contact. Right, I've played softball in this field many, many years, and I always liked this field. This is a great softball venue.
4: Foxy Fortin Field, named after him.
3: That's it.
4: 2-2. There's a shot off the third baseman. That's got to be
3: third
4: a hit.
3: Baseman.
4: That was a line shot.
3: Third baseman did a great job, and then they just threw it to the pitcher on the ground, and the runner on second base ran to third base. You can't be throwing the ball around, Ray. Those are basic things, and that's the things that coaches will get upset over. All right, number four coming in, Loretta Lannon.
4: That's the third out.
3: Yeah, how many did they get that in?
4: Two.
3: So right now we've got a score of 7-0 after the completed inning. 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
3: And welcome back. 7-0, top of the fourth. Putnam coming in. And
4: should be 2-3-4.
3: I'm going to say most Killingly runs were earned. I'm going to say about five of them, maybe two of them
4: weren't.
3: Were just the ball
4: if they
3: was
4: make
3: thrown
4: the play,
3: around.
4: Yeah,
3: yeah, that's. But Killingly would still have a good lead, you know. And
4: seven hits to one.
3: I would say that, you know, Killingly just piping the ball where Putnam isn't at this point, and they're scoring some runs. They're also a little bit daredevilish on the bases, Ray. They stretch a single right into a double there.
4: They don't think twice about it.
3: No, they don't. All right, number nine in Putnam.
4: Foul
3: tip. Lacey Sinney. And here we go. Pitch coming in.
4: Oh, no catch again. Sorry, man. Oh,
3: foul out of play. But he did stop it and keep it in front of him.
4: Yeah, that's important, Coach.
3: Good parenting tips for softball.
4: That's
3: keep
4: important,
3: the ball
4: Coach.
3: In front of you.
4: Keep at it. It's all for the fun of the game. 0-2. No outs, top of the fourth. 7-0, Trailblazers. There's a base hit up the middle.
3: Good solid shot right up the middle for Sinney. Let's see who we got coming in here.
4: Number 25.
3: Number 25, Aubrey Paquette.
4: She lined out to the shortstop first time up.
3: There's a high
4: pitch, and she's going to take second base.
3: Putnam Turtelot has about three seniors on their roster. A couple juniors, three juniors, four, and probably about four freshmen, no? And three sophomores, so
4: there's a shot.
3: Good mix.
4: There's a double play. Nice.
3: Shortstop made a great play there, Ray.
4: F6, and she chased her down.
3: Yeah.
4: One out and the tag out at second. There's two outs. Stayed with it. The ball was going that way towards the hole, so
3: yeah.
4: The batter had the lead. There's a shot foul.
3: And the runner was just a little bit off the bag, and the shortstop snagged it and just turned and hit that base. Ray, good. You got to give her some compliments because that was a heck of a
4: tall.
3: Play.
4: She's tall. I think we've seen her play.
3: That's Loretta Lannon making that
4: was
3: play.
4: Was that at Woodstock we saw her play when they were trading home runs?
3: I think so. I think she popped
4: down Main
3: one over
4: Street.
3: There.
4: Down Main Street, 1-1.
3: Leanna Ruiz, the batter.
4: 2-0.
3: The shortstop.
4: The first time up.
3: Made a great play last inning.
4: Mm-hmm. There's a shot, but foul. Oh, no, there was scurrying. Nobody wanted it. Nobody wanted that, Gary. 1-2.
3: Well, she did a good job keeping the ball in play. It hit her, and she threw it, bounced it right back into the play field. So she's the best parent fielding we've had all day, Ray. Little change up there in the speed. That was just a little blooper over
4: across
3: the plate.
4: That should be 2-2, two outs.
3: Yeah.
4: Top of the fourth. 7-0, Trailblazers over Putnam Turtelot. There's the pitch.
3: We're going to miss. Good
4: strike
3: cut,
4: three,
3: good
4: it
3: pitch.
4: Ends the inning. 1-2-3.
3: Putnam stranding some runners and Loretta Lannon making a great play there, getting their lead runner on second. So Putnam comes up empty
4: after four and a half.
3: Killingly, 7. Quinnebog Valley, Putnam Thompson at 0. 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
3: And welcome back. Leadoff batter for Killingly. She's on first. It was a timeout. Coach Lou making a substitution.
4: Pinch runner number eight. Susie Fournier Nason. Pinch running at first. Evan.
3: And the batter here. We got 42.
11: Dropped tonight. So now Soph's out of the game. She's in that spot.
3: All right. Two on at the bat. Good hit. On deck, Declan Benjamin. Now the putting pitcher not doing a bad job. She's throwing strikes, and Kinley's just been plastering it. It's
4: hitting holes,
3: and they are, and that's frustrating to watch. And Kinley runner going, stealing second, and she's on second. Stolen base.
4: That was a straight steal.
3: Stolen base for Susie Fournier Nason. A little bit high on that one. Deweva Thuwat. Left-hander. It was outside. And that's going to be ball four. I think that surprised everybody.
4: She was two for two with two doubles.
3: I thought she had three.
4: I think they just let that one go because she's two for two and said, we're going to walk her.
3: Okay. Declan Benjamin up.
4: Had a double last time up.
11: Up in the box a little bit, right? Make the adjustment. Here we go. Up in the box.
3: And that was aimed right at me over here. I think she was...
4: I'm your protector. I'm right here.
3: Coach Ledoux giving her some inspiration. I think she's taking a swing at Coach Ledoux over there.
4: No, I'm right here. That was too close. Was that other one was closer, though.
3: Yeah, we're right along the third baseline, so we got to be
4: attentive. Shot, base hit. She's going to hold. Bases are loaded.
3: Bases are loaded for number 44 coming in. Brianna Shark.
4: She's got to be hitting for Violet Schaefer. 44. I don't have it. Brianna Shark. Whoa. Lost track of that one.
3: Little blooper foul. Don't worry, Ray. I would have tackled you because that ball hit you could hurt you. All right, here we go.
4: There's a bump field fly roll.
3: And that sun is kind of bright when you look up, Ray. I'm looking up and top of my head sunning itself.
4: Sunny.
3: They used to call you Sunny, Ray, because you were so bright, right?
4: Yeah. Not in the classroom, but number five is up. Yep. She's got two hits, two singles.
3: Chrysalia Denham.
11: Here we go, five.
4: Here's a... Ooh, the ball was knocked down. The run will score. And there's the out, though. Oh, she knocked that down.
3: How many outs they got, Ray? Two?
4: Two.
3: That was a shot, and it was literally at the knees of the first baseman. She hit that ball solid. And the first baseman put her glove down, and it kind of rolled free. They did get the out, but the run, however, did score. But good, that was a good shot. Well hit ball there. Number nine coming into the batter's box, Lacey Sine. I'm sorry.
4: Number nine.
3: Danielle Vallette. Excuse me.
4: And she's 1-for-2 with a single. That is now 8-0. Trailblazers over Putnam Turtleback.
3: Strike one. Swinging on this. I will say this. I like Killenly's base running. They get on there. They're aggressive. They turn, you know, if they think they can make second and they've got some speed, I think Coach Ledoux gives them the green light. And they've turned singles into doubles. And
4: there's a pop-up. The catcher's drew the mask away.
3: Looking for it. Oh.
4: Just bounces off of there. 1-2.
3: I think she got the glove turned just a little bit late. Did a good job getting it.
4: She picked it up.
3: That was close.
4: Runners at second and third. Two outs, one run in for the Trailblazers. Can they get some more runs? That was three.
3: And what do we got for runs here, Ray? We got
4: eight.
3: So after four, Killenly 8, Quinebaug Valley Putnam Turtelot 0. 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
3: And welcome back. Top of the fifth, Putnam coming in to bat. We've got Madeline Paquette.
4: Number 10
3: coming in.
4: Grounded out 5-3 last time up. 4-1.
3: A little bit low. And Nivolet's pitched a good game for Killenly thus far. Not too many balls. We got a few strikeouts and doing a pretty good job out there. A little pop to the short.
4: One out.
3: Putnam's making some contact. They just haven't thrived here at the bat, and I think that's good. I mean, I'm going to say this, that Putnam is a much improved team. I've watched and talked with Coach Kader, and they're getting better and better. You know, they still have a few things to wrinkle out, but iron out, so to speak, but they're improving. They're on a steady upswing, and hopefully the merger with Turtelot brings them some more softball players.
4: Some more solid players. 2-0. One out.
3: Ayla Daniels.
4: There's a hit to the second baseman, backhands it, picks it up, throws the first. There's the out. Stayed with the play.
3: Two down. But Putnam is hitting the ball. And
4: 4-3.
3: And I've seen in years past, and, you know, they didn't make good contact, but these girls are hitting it, and they just got to have a little bit more power behind it and find those gaps, Ray.
4: It's a strange game, isn't it?
3: It is.
4: When it falls, it falls. When it doesn't, you can, Major League are just getting funks, too.
3: You're going to be busy. A lot of softballs going back to that pond, right?
4: Yeah, I'm
3: going to
4: be. overtime.
3: Put your boots on.
4: You got to pay me some overtime.
3: Put your boots on and go waiting, buddy.
4: Yeah, hey. Where's my inner tube? Wow. That one's going in. 0-2. Two outs. Top of the fifth. It's 8-0.
3: 8-0.
4: Trailblazers over Putnam Turtle Lot. Clippers. There is the drop pitch. The end of the inning. Looking 1-2-3.
3: Two?
4: That should be two. Three. What are they doing? That's three.
3: I thought it was three.
4: That's three.
3: The girls were standing out on the field.
4: That's
3: and
4: three.
3: I thought, ah.
4: 1-2-3.
3: I think Putnam should have just brought another batter in.
4: Just
3: get the next batter up there.
4: Quick.
3: So, 5.5 played here. And Kimmingley has an 8-0 lead up over Quinebaug Valley. 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
3: And welcome back. Nice hit there for Kelly Trailblazers.
4: The number one batter, she's 3-for-4.
3: And
4: number 33 with that singles. Jaden Duran.
3: Jaden, all hits. She's having a good game here. You said she's 3-for-4, right?
4: Mm-hmm. Mm-hmm.
3: Having a good game. Number 15 coming into bat for Killingly. Number 15, Kiara Gerton.
4: Had a single last time up. 1-for-3.
3: So today, Putnam had a few errors, and that equated to a few runs, but I'm going to say Killing probably had six, maybe seven.
4: It's the third baseman. Goes through the wicket.
3: Did a good job stopping it, keeping it on the infield, but the runner reaches first.
4: Runner's at first and second, no outs.
3: Kiara Gerton gets a...
4: Number four is up now.
3: Gets a shot down the third baseline.
4: Loretta Lannon.
3: Yeah,
4: it was 1-for-3 with a single.
3: Tall girl does a good job at short for... Killingly Trailblazers here.
4: There's a shot, and that's could be a hit. No, the play's the first. There's the out.
3: We got one down. Runner, both runners advance to second and third. He's going to bring up number 8, Susie Fournier Nason.
4: She's 1 for 3, too.
3: She's a pinch hitter.
4: Gets all right, that's running. Right. She pinch run.
3: Yep, she's going to get her at bat in. That's a ball. Fastball.
4: 1-1.
3: Runner stays. Good job by the catcher. She hit it. Just kind of dribbled behind her, but
4: stayed too close.
3: Yep, put it back in play. So runner stayed on third. And that another pass ball.
4: 2-1.
3: Catcher doing a good job getting out of the
4: that ball's hitting early in the dirt. Yeah, she's got to really get her body in front of that.
3: She's doing a good job getting it back and holding that runner on third.
4: 2-1's the count. One out. Runners are second and third.
3: Susie Nason Fournier.
4: That's 3-1.
11: Hey, see it off that bat,
3: Susie Fournier Nason. The pinch hit. Pinch hitter for Kelly Trailblazers.
4: There's a shot.
3: That's tough because
4: it's
3: in the
4: dropping.
3: Gap.
4: Here goes the run.
3: And that run will score. Runner holds on second base. Just in the gap where neither the center fielder nor the left fielder could get there, Ray. So, number 42 coming in, Eva Thuot. How's Eva doing?
4: She's 2 for 2 with a walk. 2 doubles.
3: She's a ninth grader, Ray. 2 for 2, and she's a player. I'm sure Coach Ledoux's happy with her.
4: Playing time, Gary.
3: Yep.
4: Gotta get
3: doing
4: playing
3: a great
4: time.
3: Job.
4: There's a shot. It may drop.
3: Oh,
4: it's off there, and they're gonna. The force is coming to second. Safe.
3: Center fielder running in it. She had it, and it just kind of popped out the glove.
4: 3.
3: I think her momentum kind of carried her a little too far forward there, Ray. Number 2 coming up, Declan Benjamin. Now, she's had a pretty good day, I'm going to say, Ray.
4: She's 2 for 3, a double, single, and a sacrifice. There's a pop-up on the infield. It's just out of play. Strike one.
3: The ball's got some bounce to it because when it hits that, it hit the walkway, which is paved, and kind of bounced up as high as the fence there.
4: So we got 9 right now, Gary. Another one, Gary. That's yours, man.
16: That's mine.
4: That's yours. Look out right here.
3: I can reach out and grab it.
4: Trying to help people around me, you know.
3: I'm gonna say, I've been hit by a little errant pop softball, and if it goes up high enough, Ray, it does a little bit of pain to you.
4: Yeah, but you're a Frenchman, Gary. I'm not worried about that.
3: Not quite making me unconscious, but I don't think I've ever recovered from that state, Ray.
4: A few things got you, Gary. That.
3: That's it. Drinking gasoline.
4: Yeah,
3: and
4: that,
3: stuff
4: didn't
3: like that.
4: That didn't
3: that'll
4: work out. That didn't.
3: That'll do it
4: well.
3: For you.
4: Ball 2-2. We have 9-0.
3: Declan
4: bases
3: Benjamin.
4: Are loaded.
3: Now this is the bottom
4: two.
3: Bottom of the fifth, so
4: 3-2. Full count, no place to put him. That would be 10, Gary.
3: That's ball 4. That's 10. Who we got? Coach Kader coming out, giving the pitcher. Little touch, gonna bring in another pitcher.
4: Do they let him go to finish the inning?
3: I don't know what their
4: What do you got, 10?
3: 10?
4: All right. Hey, troublemaker, watch out, watch out. What are you trying to do? Hey, throw a flag. Yeah, it's 10.
3: What are they saying? They got 9 or 10 here, Ray?
4: They got 10. I got 10.
3: That's what I I'm not sure what the...
11: Hey, time to breathe, time to breathe.
3: Not sure what's going on here, Ray.
4: You'll have to ask the coach. Maybe. How can that be? If the runner gets the second, then the game is over?
3: I guess that's what...
4: I don't know the rule. Open the book.
3: I'd have to look at that rule. It's usually 10 after 5, and maybe there's...
4: Runner scoring position?
3: An additional variable there.
4: There could be.
3: So, Ray, your buddy comes over and throws and hits me with a rock.
4: Hey, I throw a flag. He's a football referee, too. I know him from the National Guard from my previous life. So.
3: I'm saying, I know people hate me, but God, I've never met the guy.
4: He's playing games. I throw a flag. There's got to be a flag
3: somewhere. That's right. So, apparently what I'm hearing is if that runner goes to second, then the game is over. I don't know what the meaning of that is.
4: Is it 10 plus 1? Because the other run would score. That'd be 11.
3: Yeah, because Coach Ledoux just said, just go to second. You don't have to go any further. So maybe that's it. We'll have to look that up, Ray. Swing and a miss on number 44 from Killingly. Brianna Shark. And on deck, Madison Hardy.
4: Here comes the run. That scores. It's 11. And she goes to second.
3: All right, so that is 11. I think our score is accurate. We don't have a scoreboard here, but...
4: I think I'm on my game tonight. That's a base hit.
3: Up the middle.
4: Another run.
3: That'll be 12.
4: Twelve.
3: Not sure what's going on. They might have had an agreement before the game or something. Umpire.
4: I got 12.
3: Head umpire going over and talking with the coaches.
4: Three. Was it three? How many scored this inning? That's three.
3: We got three scoring this inning. So I don't know. It's a little bit of a mix-up here.
4: That's it. Ray's right. Okay.
3: And we're going to try to get Coach Ledoux over and maybe a player. Stay tuned. 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
10: 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What for? Spurs get the flyers.
4: He'll tell you. You want the coach first?
3: Yeah. And welcome back. We got Coach Ledoux and Jaden Duran, the all-time hits leader at Killingly. Coach Ledoux, please inform me what was happening there, because even I was confused at that last inning. What rule was that?
18: So I knew we were up going into it. The runner that had advanced to second was the winning run for the because we were mercying him.
3: Yep.
18: If that run scored. I'm sorry. Then she advanced to third on a pass ball.
3: Yes.
18: So I told the girl on first, you could probably hear me yelling, this might have been what
3: yes,
18: confused you.
3: Exactly.
18: There's no, if that girl makes an out, it's a silly out on second. So I just tell them, keep your feet on the base. Don't move unless the batted ball is going to hit you on the base. Because then it would be an out. So.
3: The final score is 12-0.
18: Correct.
3: Okay.
18: Yep.
3: So that's, we can post that.
18: Yes,
3: Coach, who do you want to signal out here. Your pitcher did a good job. Jaden went, what, 3-for-4, 4-for-4, something along those lines.
18: She can hit all right.
3: She can hit all right. All-time hits leader. Congratulations on that, Jaden. I know WINY posted that earlier, and we'll get you on the mic in just a minute. Coach, where do you see yourself going now? This is going to be your 10th win. You made the state tournament. So yep. what are your thoughts going forward here? The season's closing kind of rapidly here.
18: Yeah, we got another 4 games before the ECC tournament, which I think we also already qualified for. This is a team that, you know, we've beat a couple of D1 teams this year that we haven't beat in the past, and we can hit. We've got 4 pitchers that we can go to at any moment. So I think if we play the type of ball we're capable of, and we've seen some ups and downs, they know there's been some games that they didn't come out and play as well as they always can, and in those games you make it a lot harder on yourself. So our ceiling is really high, and we just got to make sure not have one of those
3: division
18: games.
3: Wise for the ECC, you are in what division?
18: We're in Division 2. We pretty much already clinched second place. Ledger, really strong.
3: Ledger's
18: team.
3: Very strong.
18: Yeah, they won the division this year. And that was one of our goals going into the season. Fell a little bit short, but you know we've got more goals ahead of us, and I love my team and I believe in them. We can do anything. We can beat anybody if we're playing well.
3: I'm going to say this: you guys put on a hitting extravaganza. We did one last night where Quinnipiac Valley put on it, and they had like 9 hits in one inning. I don't know how many you guys had, but you had quite a few hits in that one inning where you scored the big runs.
18: Yes, sir.
3: We'll try to total that up. Anyway, Coach, good luck. Good luck in the tournament.
18: Thank you very much.
3: I'm just going to get a quick interview with Jaden.
18: Yeah, she's all right.
3: All right, Jaden, the all-time hits lead. That's big. That's big. And as you know, records are made to be broken. And maybe 10 years, 50 years, maybe 2 years, you get somebody that comes along. But you're in the books for being one of the best hitters in girls softball. How does that make you feel?
19: It just makes me feel that I'm obviously important, but the people who have backed me up, it just shows that how important they are to me. I couldn't have gotten to where I am without my team. And I think it's even more special that assistant coach Ashley had the record. And Lance, when I was a freshman, he always believed in me. And when she gave me that tying ball, it just really meant a lot to me that I am on top of the hits record, but I also am on top with the best team.
3: Do you think it was a bittersweet moment for Ashley Vallette to give you that ball? I mean, that's a nice thing that she, you know, she's there and part of it, and that legacy kind of turns over to her, and she was even part of that. Was she thrilled for you? Did she have tears in her eyes?
19: Oh yeah, she's so happy for me. We have been tight since Little League because I'm best friends with her sister. I've been over her house. I've slept over. We've gone out to dinner a whole bunch of times. We're just really close, and I think it's even more special that we have such a good bond, and she's an assistant coach, that giving that ball to me just meant so much more.
3: Well, that's very nice, and you played a heck of a game today. You were 3-for-4, and I haven't looked at the book yet, but that's a pretty good day in anybody's field, you know, 3-for-4. I'm sure Coach Lance will take that from you every day. And you're looking forward to the ECCs?
19: Oh, yeah.
3: And how about the states? What do you figure is going to go on there? Your records, looks like you got 10 wins now. So you're going to be playing probably somebody closer to your record, is my assumption, for, you know, even in the first round. And Coach Ledoux's happy about that. He thinks you guys got the talent. How are you feeling about it?
19: I feel so excited. I feel like, well, last year we went 12-8 and we hosted a state game for the first time in a while. So I feel like we have a possibility to host one, maybe 2 games. And I just think that's really special because we haven't hosted a lot of state games. And in my high school career with volleyball and softball, we have only hosted 2 state games. So I think it'll be really special if we get to host 2 this
3: year. That's nice. And if our time schedules line up, maybe we can cover one of those games for you.
19: That would be great. Hey, that'd be fun.
3: Hey, thank you. You've done a great job this year. Good luck in the ECCs.
19: Thank you.
3: Good luck in the states. And hopefully you guys are making it where we can pick up one or two more of your games.
19: Yeah.
3: Congratulations, Jaden.
19: Thank you.
3: Thank you. All right, that was Jaden Duran and Coach Lance Ledoux. Did a good job. And I'm going to say that we're going to wrap this up here. 12-0, Killingly up over Quinebaug Valley. Ray, what's your recap of the situation?
4: I would say Putnam, the score wasn't really that. It might have been 6 or 7 to nothing. They had a couple of plays that they made, a couple of fantastic plays, but Killingly just keeps coming. They pressure you. They throw strikes. They play defense.
3: Right.
4: And if they get on a good roll, I was talking to the coach, hey, get the first out. Let your defense work. You're going to hit. You're going to put pressure because they got speed. All those things add up after a while for a team. If you catch somebody, get ahead of them, and stay consistent. He said he has four pitchers that pitch about the same that are consistent. That's a starting point. He can bring them all in. You can pitch everybody every game, like you said last time we were out. And for Putnam, get the numbers, get the co-op going.
3: And they've done a good job, Ray. And you've seen them back a couple years back when it was a cold day there. They really weren't hitting. They really weren't feeling. This team, they made some great plays in the field. They're hitting the ball. They've got a little bit more work to do, but they've got some wins. I think this is the most wins they've had in a few seasons. So, you know, Quinebaug Valley, Putnam, Turtelot, they're nothing to be scoffed at. And maybe we'll get them for one more game through the end of the year here. But overall, final score here, Killingly 12, Quinebaug Valley 0. 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
5: Hey, everybody, wasn't that a riveting game of softball? Yes, that was Putnam Turtelot at Killingly. What a bonanza of a game. And now we're back here for the littlest part of our afternoon show. 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Let's not, you know, get too ahead of ourselves. Okay. 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

0: $441. The property was appraised at a fair market value of $745,000, including $145,000 attributed to the land and $600,000 in improvements to the building. Attorney Kate Cerrone told WINY that she is in the committee of sale, meaning that she has been appointed by the court to conduct the foreclosure sale of the building located at 55 Gilman Street, Putnam. Attorney Cerrone says the foreclosure sale has been scheduled for Saturday, June 6th. Court records indicate the sale will take place on the premises with bidder examinations beginning at 10 a.m. and the auction officially commencing at 12 noon. The court order requires a deposit of $74,500 from the successful bidder, payable by bank or certified check. The plaintiff in the foreclosure action would not be required to submit a deposit if it is the successful bidder. The foreclosure matter was administratively closed pending final disposition under Connecticut foreclosure procedures. An attempt by WINY to reach PSA President Taekwon Ding for this report was not immediately successful. State police have identified a 28-year-old man as the victim who was shot and killed in the early morning Willimantic homicide on Sunday. On May 10th at approximately 1:42 a.m., Willimantic police received a 911 call regarding a shooting at 854 Main Street in Willimantic. At the request of the GA-11 state's attorney, detectives from the State Police Eastern District Major Crime Squad responded and assumed the investigation. State Police tell WINY that the victim has been identified as 28-year-old Jamez Eduardo Perez Aruz. Aruz was pronounced deceased by EMS at the scene. State Police say detectives located items of evidence and are continuing their investigation. There is no known threat to the public. This is all the information available from state police at this time. And Jim Rivers, the executive director for the Northeastern Connecticut Council of Governments, provided an update when he came on the WINY talk show earlier this month regarding the state of Connecticut's roof replacement project at the NECOG facility, which houses the offices and transit services located at 125 Putnam Pike in Dayville.
1: They did bid the job. I was there at the bid meeting. There were 9 bidders that showed up for the pre-bid, and then there were 6 bidders. And it wasn't just the roof. The roof is going to be reshingled, but there's some sheathing, some fascia. Gutters have to be replaced. Some of them had been ripped off the roof years ago. There's some skylights that are going to get closed. And so there's a lot of work other than just the roof, and it's going to be stripped. So the bids came in. It's $142,000 for all the work, the roof, and all these other repairs. And also, we're going to heat along the edge of the roof everywhere. Parts of the roof you can't even reach to pull the snow off. So if you don't have that heat trace system that you can put on the edge of the roof, you're going to have a problem. Even with a new roof, you might have some ice damming and have water in the building. So as a preventative measure, that's part of the bid as well. There's going to be heat trace all around the edges of the roof. So anyway, we're excited to get everything fixed up. We'll have the roof. It should be done May, June. Should be completed. You know, it shouldn't take too long. Once they get on the job, take a couple weeks, I would think.
0: The contractor awarded the bid was TNT Complete Landscaping, LLC, out of Newington. WINY News Time, 5:36.
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0: And now let's take a look at your forecast with WINY meteorologist Bill Jackelman. Tonight, increasing cloudiness, low 40 to 45. Tomorrow, rain showers, high 60 to 65. Tomorrow night, scattered showers, low near 50. Thursday, rain showers, high near 65, and Friday, rain showers, then remaining mostly cloudy, high near 65. And here at Broadcast House, it's 62 degrees, and that is your 5:30 report. 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
0: Hello.
1: Welcome back, listeners. Can you even believe it? It's the
3: Stretch!
1: Yes! John, you see how I actually warned someone before?
0: I didn't know whether I was... I'm always a little bit apprehensive because I'm like, this poor intern, does she know that we're going to be complete weirdos for a few seconds? Because there's been some times when you haven't given
1: absolutely.
0: People, and they're like, oh no, like, my co-hosts are having seizures. Like, this is awful.
1: All right, looks like you have to hop on. You have to save both of us. Sorry. I like giving folks a little bit of like a little... side quest in the world, like, figure this out now, surprise. But this time, no, I gave you some info. So the home stretch means we only have a few more minutes left together in our afternoon show, folks. Thank you for choosing us to listen to, whether it is our bite-sized afternoon show or a little bit of high school softball. We always got something going on for you over here at WINY. So we're looking to see what the rest of our evening has in store, but congratulations, folks. You made it through the Tuesday workday. I'm proud of you. John, what you got going on for the rest of Tuesday?
0: Well, the big news that I'll be waiting on this evening is Killingly referendum on the budget.
1: Yes.
0: So that'll be a big part of my evening. How about you guys?
1: Say no more. Delaney, what you got going on?
2: I have a AP exam tomorrow at 8 a.m. Late study night for me. I'm going to buy a few Red Bulls and we will be up late.
1: Not those Red Bulls. Well, you know what? If that is what is sort of like the chariot to bring you to your success at this AP exam, then yeah. Did you mention what class or what AP class it's for?
2: It is AP Language and Composition, which is an English class.
1: Which I feel, you know what? You got in the bag. You're over here. You are on the school's newspaper. You are an individual clocked in to, I believe, English and Language Arts. So
2: hopefully.
1: Hey, I have the utmost belief in you.
2: Oh, well, thank you.
1: I do. And folks, me, I'm going to the gym with my friend Dale. So we shall see what we do for arm day, ? We're just out there flailing around trying to see what works, what sticks. And you know what? It's kind of fun. It's like a new adventure, new little quest. So, folks, we hope you enjoy the rest of your evening. We shall see you tomorrow for Wednesday's afternoon show. Thank you for choosing us every day. We're rocking with you because you're rocking with us on WINY 1350
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0: The forecast for northeastern Connecticut, sunny skies this afternoon, 60 to 65. Clouds come in tonight, low 40s. Rain showers tomorrow, low 60s. And tomorrow night, scattered showers, 50. Rain showers, 65 Thursday. And rain showers on Friday, then remaining mostly cloudy, 65. Sunny upper 70s Saturday and sunny 80 on Sunday. This is WINY meteorologist Bill Jackman.
1: It is currently 62 degrees here at Broadcast House.
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1: AP News, I'm Ben Thomas. President Trump's en route to Beijing for a meeting with China's President Xi Jinping. Saagar Meghani reports he's downplaying differences over the Iran war.
2: China is the biggest buyer of Iranian oil. The president's been unsuccessfully trying to get Xi Jinping to use that leverage to prod Iran into agreeing on U.S. terms for ending the war, or at the very least, reopening the Strait of Hormuz. As he left the White House,
3: we're going to have a long talk about it. I think he's been relatively good, to be honest with you.
2: But minutes later,
3: we have a lot of things to discuss. I wouldn't say Iran is one of them, to be honest with you, because we have Iran very much under control.
2: The Trump administration seemingly determined not to let differences over Iran overshadow efforts to make progress on other matters with China, including trade. Saagar Meghani, Washington.
1: On Capitol Hill, Defense Secretary Pete Hegseth faced tough questions about the Iran war from Democrats and Republicans, such as Representative Tom Cole of Oklahoma, who expressed concern about the current state of relations with U.S. allies.
4: America first has never meant America alone. American strength is not diminished when allies shoulder their share. It's multiplied, and we must continue to sharpen our strategic advantages.
1: A setback for President Trump's efforts to reshape U.S. House districts. South Carolina senators defied his push today, expressing concern it could backfire, resulting in losses to Democrats. However, Missouri's top court has upheld a new map backed by Trump that could benefit Republicans. And in France, a doctor says a woman being treated for hantavirus after being infected on the MV Hondius cruise ship is critically ill and being treated with an artificial lung. The outbreak's now reached 11 total reported cases worldwide. This is AP News.
5: I'm John Mahan with WINY Headline News. Killingly Public Schools Superintendent Dr. Sue Nash has been appointed Superintendent of Ellington Public Schools effective July 1st. The unanimous vote took place during a special meeting of the Ellington Board of Education on Monday evening, following many words of praise given by school board members. Dr. Nash expressed her gratitude to the Ellington School Board and community for their enthusiastic support.
6: I want to thank the board for the opportunity. This is such an amazing district. I feel so welcomed and blessed to be able to come back to this district and serve. I cannot believe how many people came out tonight. 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I cannot wait to dive into the work and work alongside of all of you. I just want to thank you all. I am honored and I am humbled for this opportunity, and I can't wait to start.
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0: Oh, yeah, I get that answer from a lot of

That is Fergie and Big Girls Don't Cry. I'm Carl Southcott. Now, according to body clock experts, the worst time of the day for your brain, that's supposed to be around 2 or 3 in the afternoon. During this rough patch, you might want to recharge with a little coffee and then a 20-minute power nap, if you can pull that off. As long as you keep that nap to 20 minutes or less, you shouldn't wake up feeling too groggy. It's Outkast and Hey Ya! 1, 2.

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And this town's lost its faith. Our colors will fade eventually. So if our time is running out, day after day, we'll make the mundane a masterpiece. Oh my, my, oh my, my love, I take one look at you, you're taking me.

0: That is Alex Warren and Ordinary. The Academy of Motion Picture Arts and Sciences has announced several significant rule changes for the 99th Oscars, including AI protections for actors and writers, as well as expanded eligibility for international films. Among the most noteworthy changes, the Academy now explicitly states that only roles demonstrably performed by humans with their consent are eligible for acting awards. In other words, AI creations like the much-hyped Tilly Norwood cannot hope to win a Best Actress Oscar anytime soon. And frankly, I'm surprised that's even up for debate. I mean, virtual actors should not be able to win an Oscar. I mean, no kidding.
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6: Windham County Weather. The forecast for northeastern Connecticut becoming mostly cloudy overnight, low 40s for the day on Wednesday. Rain showers likely, low 60s. Wednesday night, scattered showers 50. Rain showers Thursday, 65. And on Friday, rain showers then remaining mostly cloudy, temperature 65. Saturday, sunny, 75 to 80. More sun, 80 Sunday. And mostly sunny, low to mid 80s on Monday. This is WINY meteorologist Bill Jack Clement.
7: WINY. Friday, the Northeast Connecticut Community Orchestra presents Our American Sampler Spring Concert at the Clark Chapel at Pomfret School, 398 Pomfret Street in Pomfret Center at 7 p.m. and this Sunday at 2 p.m. The 2026 Fairy and Magic Fest will be held in downtown Putnam this Saturday from 10 a.m. to 4 p.m. Come on down for vendors, live music, roaming entertainment, and Putnam's first annual street art festival. Saturday, a giant giveaway will be held at Faith Bible Evangelical Free Church, 587 Route 171 in Woodstock from 9 a.m. to 12 p.m. The Putnam Rotary Club Fishing Derby for ages 5 to 15 will be held at Putnam Rotary Park this Sunday. Registration begins at 8 a.m. and the derby runs from 8:30 to 11:30 a.m. Parents must accompany children. And the 6th annual Blessing of the Bikes will be held at Maculatus Rehabilitation and Skilled Care, 10 Thurber Road in Putnam this Sunday at 2 p.m. That's what's happening. You're up to date from WINY, 1350 a.m. and 97.1 FM.
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11: The forecast for northeastern Connecticut: becoming mostly cloudy overnight, low 40s for the day on Wednesday. Rain showers likely, low 60s. Wednesday night, scattered showers 50. Rain showers Thursday, 65. And on Friday, rain showers then remaining mostly cloudy, temperature 65. Saturday, sunny, 75 to 80. More sun, 80 Sunday. And mostly sunny, low to mid 80s on Monday. This is WINY meteorologist Bill Jack Clement.
12: 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Here's Jennifer Lado, creator of this incredible event.
13: We're planning a very special day in Putnam. The Union Square side of Main Street will come alive with over 45 vendors, miniature ponies, magicians, dancing witches, live music, a costume contest, and more. 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We are really excited about this new event and hope you will join us on Saturday, May 16th in downtown Putnam.
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0: That is Luke Combs' huge hit redo of Tracy Chapman's song Fast Car. Congratulations going out to Luke Combs. He's landed on Time Magazine's 100 Most Influential People of 2026. 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
2: The forecast for northeastern Connecticut becoming mostly cloudy overnight, low 40s for the day on Wednesday. Rain showers likely, low 60s. Wednesday night, scattered showers 50. Rain showers Thursday, 65. And on Friday, rain showers then remaining mostly cloudy, temperature 65. Saturday, sunny, 75 to 80. More sun, 80 Sunday. And mostly sunny, low to mid 80s on Monday. This is WINY meteorologist Bill Jackman.
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0: Fired more than 60 rounds at cars on Memorial Drive along the Charles River before he was shot and taken into custody. Bullets tore through cars and two drivers were injured.
1: People were jumping from their cars, scattering in various directions.
0: Middlesex County District Attorney Marion Ryan says a state trooper and an armed civilian responded to the threat.
1: Went towards the suspect with their weapons to try to end that situation.
0: The suspect, 46-year-old Tyler Brown, was released from prison this year after pleading guilty to shooting at police in Boston's South End in 2020. 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I'm Jennifer King.
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3: I'm John Mahan with WINY Headline News. A building at 55 Gilman Street associated with the Putnam Science Academy is scheduled to go to a foreclosure auction next month following a court-ordered judgment in Connecticut Superior Court. According to court documents, a judgment of foreclosure by sale was entered regarding the property located at 55 Gilman Street, which online Town of Putnam property records list as owned by PSA Education, Inc. The court established the debt owed on the property at $300,831 as of July 16th of 2025, with attorney fees bringing the total judgment to $306,441. Attorney Kate Cerrone told WINY that she is the committee of sale, meaning that she has been appointed by the court to conduct the foreclosure sale of the building. Attorney Cerrone says the foreclosure sale has been scheduled for Saturday, June 6th. Next news in 1 hour.
4: Victor deployed for the first time to Afghanistan in 2003. At 4 in the morning, my phone rang. 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
7: Windham County weather.
8: The forecast for northeastern Connecticut: becoming mostly cloudy overnight, low 40s for the day on Wednesday. Rain showers likely, low 60s. Wednesday night, scattered showers 50. Rain showers Thursday, 65. And on Friday, rain showers then remaining mostly cloudy, temperature 65. Saturday, sunny, 75 to 80. More sun, 80 Sunday. And mostly sunny, low to mid 80s on Monday. This is WINY meteorologist Bill Jack Clement.
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10: 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annual street art festival. Saturday, a giant giveaway will be held at Faith Bible Evangelical Free Church, 587 Route 171 in Woodstock from 9 a.m. to 12 p.m. The Putnam Rotary Club Fishing Derby for ages 5 to 15 will be held at Putnam Rotary Park this Sunday. Registration begins at 8 a.m. and the derby runs from 8:30 to 11:30 a.m. Parents must accompany children. And the 6th Annual Blessing of the Bikes will be held at Machulitis Rehabilitation and Skilled Care, 10 Thurber Road in Putnam this Sunday at 2 p.m. That's what's happening. 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

Billie Eilish's concert movie directed by James Cameron. Billie Eilish, Hit Me Hard and Soft, the tour live in 3D, did very well. 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
11: Windham County Weather.
12: The forecast for northeastern Connecticut: becoming mostly cloudy overnight, low 40s for the day on Wednesday. Rain showers likely, low 60s. Wednesday night, scattered showers 50. Rain showers Thursday, 65. And on Friday, rain showers then remaining mostly cloudy, temperature 65. Saturday, sunny, 75 to 80. More sun, 80 Sunday. And mostly sunny, low to mid 80s on Monday. This is WINY meteorologist Bill Jackman.
13: Magic and Enchantment is coming to Putnam on Saturday, May 16th from 10 a.m. to 4 p.m. It's Fairy and Magic Fest and Putnam's first ever street art festival. Here's Jennifer Lado, creator of this incredible event.
14: We're planning a very special day in Putnam. The Union Square side of Main Street will come alive with over 45 vendors, miniature ponies, magicians, dancing witches, live music, a costume contest, and more. 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On the other side of Main Street, we will debut the first ever street art festival with 18 artists who will make the streets come alive with their best chalk art creations. We are really excited about this new event and hope you will join us on Saturday, May 16th in downtown Putnam.
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0: And I like her a lot. 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Olivia Dean, and a song doing very well for her right now. 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
1: AP News, I'm Ben Thomas. Closing arguments in former Hollywood producer Harvey Weinstein's rape retrial today. Julie Walker was at the criminal court in Manhattan for us.
2: Harvey Weinstein's attorney began his closing arguments, telling jurors, once upon a time, a struggling actress meets a big-deal Hollywood producer, and ended by telling them they must acquit Weinstein because he did not rape Jessica Mann in a Manhattan hotel in 2013. The evidence is not there. Instead, they had consensual sex. Weinstein, who did not testify, denies the charges. The Manhattan assistant DA told jurors, just because Mann waited to report the rape doesn't mean it didn't happen. No means no. Instead, they say Mann was afraid and thought no one would believe her. Until others came forward about Weinstein, and that's when she did too. Mann spent a week on the stand testifying he raped her. At criminal court in Manhattan, I'm Julie Walker.
1: Marty McCary's resigning as head of the Food and Drug Administration. President Trump saying,
3: he's a great doctor, and he was having some difficulty.
1: McCary reportedly angered pharma CEOs, vaping lobbyists, and anti-abortion activists. In France, a doctor says a woman being treated for hantavirus after being infected on the MV Hondius cruise ship is critically ill and being treated with an artificial lung. The outbreak has now reached 11 total.